0: 5 years, they'd be really, really good on defense, but just inconsistent on offense. Didn't have the offensive playmakers. That's not the case this year. Quarterback Dan Sogard's back. He's got a McPherson offer. Wash Hughes interested in him. 22 touchdowns last year. The senior leader is ready to roll. Oh, yeah. He's got two Division I commits to throw to, Jacob Lockett and Jordan Lockett. You might recognize the last name. Sons of Kevin Lockett, the former K-State legend. Jacob going to Old Dominion. Go play for Michael Smith, another former great K-Stater. And then Jordan Lockett going to South Dakota State. By the way, South Dakota State, great, great program. And sophomore, we're going to hopefully call his name a lot tonight, Wes Williams. Put his name on the recruiting map this summer at the William Jewell Mega Camp when he ran a 4.33 40-yard dash. That was laser time, Tim. So that means it's legit. That means the dude has wheels. Minnesota has already offered him. And last week, 91 yards and a touchdown. So Blue Valley, they're loaded on offense. It's going to be fun to see, can they go against this really good Olathe West defense? We're going to talk a lot about them tonight, too, because I think they're fun to watch on defense.
1: Ball teed up at the 40-yard line. Blue Valley is going to go right to left across your radio dial on ESPN Kansas City tonight. In those white uniforms, like I mentioned, the black helmets. Back deep are the Lockets. Jacob and Jordan stand at the 5-yard line. Like you mentioned, Jacob headed to Old Dominion. Jordan headed to South Dakota State. Both were terrific last year. Both going to be headline names to watch this year in the Sunflower State. Let's get it going on a Thursday night. Weetsu High School football. Let's have some fun. From the ODAC, opening kickoff is punched through the back of the end zone. And here comes that high-powered Blue Valley attack.
0: Yeah, Blue Valley is going to put a lot of pressure on Olathe West tonight. Their secondary is going to have to hold their water and give their defensive line some opportunities to make some plays up front. I expect some exotic blitzes. I expect a lot of unique fronts from Olathe West. And I'm excited to watch Northwest Missouri-bound linebacker Cash Warren, the Sunflower League Defensive Player of the Year last season, the do-it-all guy. We're going to call his name a lot on both offense and defense. He's heading to Northwest Missouri State, early commit to them, and he's outstanding to watch. Where he goes or how he plays tonight will largely dictate how this game will go for Blue Valley on offense because he is just a heat-seeking missile linebacker.
1: Three receivers in the formation to begin the night for Blue Valley. Out of the shotgun, Williams goes in short motion. They're going to give to McCarthy straight up the gut. And there he is, Cash Warren meets McCarthy at the line and tosses him a yard back.
0: Yeah, he is just so fun to watch, Tim. He flies the football. And when he gets there, he is angry. And you saw that great example of that right there. Was unblocked, but you know what? Still made the play and got right in there.
1: The best defensive player in the Sunflower as a junior, more than 100 stops last season. Second and 10 for the Tigers. Lockett goes in motion over to the right side. Three receivers now to the right. They're going to throw a screen pass for Lockett. Dodges one tackle to the right side. Gets out to the 30 and falls forward near the first down marker. We'll see if they move the chains, and they will.
0: Yeah, matchups within the matchups right there. Threw it out to Jacob Lockett, and Cash Warren had him dead to rights. One-on-one tackle, but this Old Dominion commitment scooted by him and got just enough for the first down. Love how they put the ball in the hands of their playmakers.
1: Jacob had two catches for 80 yards and a touchdown last week. Jordan, three catches, 87 yards and a touchdown in the win over Blue Valley Northwest. Three wide in the formation, two to the left, one to the right, off that right hash. Just underway, 10:50 to go, opening quarter, and this out route is behind Jordan Lockett, incomplete.
0: Yeah, that's the one thing that Sogard does have to improve on. It's those little things there. Never got the ball after the snap, didn't have the laces, and he threw a wildly inaccurate pass.
1: Sogard was up and down with his accuracy last year, 160 of 242. He threw for almost 2,000 yards through the air, didn't throw a lot of picks, but the completion percentage, not where you want it to be. Sogard, shotgun snap on a 2nd and 10. Pass batted down at the line, and it's going to be 3rd and 10. Quaid Lent, the outside backer, got into the passing lane.
0: Yeah, nice job by Lent. Lent's also a very good wrestler, and he just got his hands up and made a really nice play there to break that pass up. 10-4.

0: 43 to go, opening quarter, opening drive of the night for Blue Valley. Third and 10 off their own 31-yard line. As Olathe West crowd comes to their feet, trying to get a stop on the opening drive. Three receivers to the left side for Dan Sogard. Claps his hands. Hard count. Claps his hands again. Waist-high snap. Flag flies. He sprints to the left side. He fires a comeback route. Caught by Lockett off a bobble. And now they're going to say he didn't control it before he went out of bounds. They're going to call it incomplete, and we will tend to the marker.
1: Yeah, I think one of the Olathe West defenders lined up in the neutral zone. He ran up to get into the face. That was Ridgeway. Got into the face of the receiver and locking up man-to-man. It just happened to line up inside the neutral zone and going to give Blue Valley another shot at this third down attempt.
0: So ruled an incompletion, however, you hear it. The encroachment makes it third and five, and Blue Valley is going to have another knock at this. They will line up two receivers to the left side. Jordan Lockett wide to the right side. McCarthy to the deep back out of the pistol formation. Still off that right hash from the 36-yard line. Low snap. Sogard, play fake. He's going to roll out to the left side again. Sogard flips his shoulders, and he throws this one behind Jordan Lockett. Incomplete.
1: Nice job by the Blue Valley defense. Two plays on third down, and you make the stop. Ryan Walsh kept outside contained, and Sogard was not able to get to the outside and kind of had to force a throw, errant throw, into traffic. Very lucky that one did not get intercepted. And how about that? Nice job by the Owls on their first defensive drive of the evening.
0: A couple of balls off the mark on that opening drive from Sogard. We mentioned the completion percentage from a year ago. Punt unit out there for Blue Valley. And a beautiful spiraling punt will hit inside the 15, roll inside the 10, check up inside the 5, and be down near the 3. A gorgeous punt. Flips the field, and Olathe West is going to have to do some work on their side to get away from the shadow of their goalposts.
1: Yeah, Olathe West has to replace so many weapons after their Sunflower League-winning team, especially at quarterback. Quarterback Andre Day takes over for Brody Hale, who set a school record with 5 touchdown passes in the playoff game last season. They got big shoes to fill, but Cruz Maslach is back, and he should do a very, very good job. 160 yards rushing last week in week one.
0: Andre Day, 14 of 19 through the air for 99 yards and a touchdown. Also 2 picks behind center in the win against Shawnee Mission South last week. We actually saw 2 quarterbacks for Olathe West last week. Maslach the call, straight up the gut. A hole opens up as he carries tacklers across the 8 out near the 9-yard line. He was good last week.
1: Yeah, Maslach he was.
0: Averaged 10 yards a touch, 16 carries for a buck 60.
1: Yeah, but I think a lot of it can also be credited to this massive, massive Olathe West offensive line. Nobody is under 260, and no one is under 6 foot. So big size advantage. Left tackle Braden Shin, 6'3", 285, and Luke McCoy on the right side, 6'5", 256.
0: They're going to keep it on the ground with Maslach behind left guard, and he's pushed backwards. Deacon Barber, the inside linebacker, leading the charge for Blue Valley.
1: I like Deacon Barber, a guy that is very overshadowed a little bit on this defense. He made some good plays last year when we saw him, but right there, stepping through the block and making a tackle for him. Basically no gain. They're setting up now a third and long for Olathe West.
0: Day trying to draw movement. Checks the sideline on a third and 6 play. 9:02 to go opening quarter. Snap back to Day. Looking near side, flares it out to Maslach, who's met at the line of scrimmage again. This time it's Hudson Likens dragging him down in the open field.
1: I like Hudson Likens. 4-sport star. 4 sports. You don't see that at all in high school anymore. Everybody specializes, but 4 sports. Football, soccer, track, and basketball. Kid can do it all. Made a great one-on-one open field tackle to force the punt.
0: So Olathe West, their drive starts at the three, and they end at their own five-yard line. So they lose yardage on that check down to Maslach. And the punt unit out there for Olathe West, and hold your breath because Jacob Lockett stands at the 40-yard line and whistles fortunately because that punt was off the side of the foot, a timeout for Olathe West. John Weimers, in his fourth season, wants to talk about it. And Blue Valley did not show rush. They snapped it after the timeout was taken. Blue Valley didn't show rush. And in this situation, Jeremy, I really don't think Blue Valley is going to show rush after seeing that punt
1: no.
0: go about 10 yards.
1: No question about that. And you kind of feel like that was largely because they don't want to kick block it. And sometimes when that happens, the punter overthinks it and shanks it or kicks it short or makes a mistake and puts it on the ground and kicks it so the returner still can get it. So I think that's the one unique thing that you're going to have with this Blue Valley attack. They've got elite special teams guys, especially in the return game.
0: Jacob Cock, one punt last week, a 36-yard punt. And again, Lockett stands back at the 40-yard line for Blue Valley. Blue Valley setting up the return. This is a better punt, a high punt. Jacob Lockett calls for a fair catch and makes it at the Olathe West 34-yard line.
1: I mean, what great field position. What great field position. All predicated because of the amazing punt by Blue Valley. That set up this field position flip, and now the Tigers are cooking at the 34-yard line.
0: 8 minutes to go opening quarter. Both teams punt on their opening drives. And the Tigers offense right back out there. Dan Sogard missed a couple of throws on the opening drive, but they're not going to stop slinging it. Again, one of the best receiving corps in the state of Kansas at the disposal for the senior quarterback. Two to the left, one to the right, out of the middle of the field. From the Owls 34-yard line, they're going to toss it to Lockett on a jet sweep, spinning off one man and falling forward back near the line of scrimmage, maybe a half-yard pickup.
1: Yeah, Ryan Walsh, again, we've called his name a couple times here tonight already. Kept outside leverage, outside contain, which is key when you have one of the Lockett twins coming around on the end of round.
0: You mentioned the Olathe West offensive line has got some size. This defensive front is also pretty stout in their own right. Held up nicely there, 2nd and 10. Off the near hash this time. 7:23 to go opening quarter. Pistol snap to Sogard. Hands straight up the middle behind right guard Liam Axtell. Churns for 2 yards, and it'll be another 3rd and long.
1: We were worried about this Olathe West defense coming into the game, whether or not they were going to be able to kind of slow down this high-octane Blue Valley attack. So far, so good. I've been very impressed. They've kept the run fits. They've done a good job in coverage situations. Now here, another opportunity for the Owls to recover after the bad field position.
0: Ben Harold checks into the game for the first time. Into the slot, right side. 3 to the right, 1 to the left on a 3rd down play. Sogard, free blitzer in his face. Shakes free, sprinting out to the right side. He's going to fire for the sideline. Caught by Lockett inside the 15. Dances near the 10, and he's out near the 9. It'll be 1st and goal, Blue Valley.
1: Yeah, take your pick. There were multiple Locketts open on that play. Jacob Lockett, patient, found Sogard scrambling, came back to him, set in the zone, and was wide, wide open in 1st and goal situation. Nice play by Sogard, the senior, showing calm under pressure.
0: Ball to the 8 of Olathe West, 6:21 left in the opening quarter. Blue Valley on the move on drive number 2, 2 running backs in the formation. Sogard is going to fake to Axtell. Slant routes caught by Lockett inside the 3, and he's dropped at the 1 yard line.
1: I mean, just take your pick. I mean, that's just unstoppable. If you can run that slant route and it's right there wide open, go for it.
0: Well, the corner was sitting at the goal line at the snap of the football, an 8-yard cushion on first and goal from the 8-yard line. Yeah, why wouldn't you take that every time? It'll be second and goal just outside the goal line. Off the one. Axtell, the deep back. Lockett goes in motion. Sogard gives to Axtell, pushing the pile. He is met and pushed back. It'll be third and goal.
1: Nice job up front. Mindy, Hill, Walsh, Benton. Nice job bringing in some bigger bodies here on this third down. Chance to really, really cause some damage if they can stop this third down attempt.
0: They bring in some size on this third and goal play. They've got two wingbacks tucked in behind each guard. McCarthy, the deep back, out of the pistol. They go on third and goal. Sogard, that pass over his head. It gets back near the 20. He scoops it up, and he's going to get dropped right there. A blown opportunity for Blue Valley. It'll be fourth and goal from the 21-yard line.
1: Oh, you nailed it. Blown snap over Sogard's head, and Sogard's 6'3". So it just was not working. And you know my pet peeve, Tim. I've talked about it for years. Third and goal, you line up in the pistol or in the shotgun. Things like that happen.
0: Jake Widman will try a field goal. He connected on one last week. This will be a 38-yarder from the right hash. Good hold. This kick is low. It is not going to get there. It dies. And Blue Valley comes up empty after getting to the 1-yard line.
1: How about that stop by the Owls? Not only did they give up great field position, the ball's inside the 2-yard line. Great stop by the Owls. Have to be feeling good about the way your defense is playing against a very good Blue Valley passing attack.
0: Olathe West, a sigh of relief, that offense back out there. 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Whistles. And I don't know if it was a clock issue or a chains issue.
1: I think it's a chains issue.
0: Yeah. They spread those out.
1: Well, we've seen some weird stuff with chains so far this season. Last week in the St. James game, John Hornback, the St. James quarterback, had to have stitches in his forehead because of a chain malfunction. So, fun stuff.
0: Andre Day out of the shotgun. They're going to keep it on the ground. Not a lot of running room. Back to the line of scrimmage. For Cash Warren, his first touch on offense.
1: Yeah, that was a great battle between Cash Warren going to Northwest Missouri State and then Joey Lonergan going to UCM, came up and filled the hole. We haven't talked about Lonergan yet. I'm sure we will talk a lot about him tonight. Had a chance to work with him at Elevate Recruits, and he is a fun, fun kid. Going to be an impact player in Warrensburg.
0: Day sends Henshaw in motion over the right side. He is going to fake the screen, set up another screen on the other side for Warren, and it is blown up.
1: It's Austin Ramthun. Yeah, Ramthun did a nice, nice job. A kid who does have a Mid-America offer. Benedictine's interested in him. Keep making plays like that, Austin. You're going to be on that recruiting radar for sure.
0: They call it a loss of a yard, and now third and 11. 3:07 to go opening quarter for Olathe West off their own 20-yard line. Two to the right, two to the left. Blue Valley bringing Lonergan up near the line, showing blitz. They'll bring four. Day stepping up into a collapsing pocket, rolling to the left side. He is not going to get away. He's brought down a yard back behind the line of scrimmage. A 1-yard loss on the sack, and it's going to be another three and out for Olathe West.
1: We've called Hudson Likens' name a couple times tonight. We're going to call it again here. Great one-on-one tackle. If he doesn't make that tackle, Tim, that's a first down. And Day might still be going into the end zone. What a great play. And we've got a defensive battle. I thought we were talking pregame amongst ourselves that it might be a track meet. These defenses so far, and they've come to play so far.
0: Hudson Likens got his first stop of the night. He had 9 tackles last week. Blue Valley's leading tackler in their week one win. This is a line drive punt, much better. Lockett is going to muff it over the shoulder, pick it up off a drop near the 40. Shake one man, shake another at midfield. He's going to get gang tackled right there as he falls across the 50 into Tiger territory with 1:50 to go opening quarter.
1: Well, Tim, you saw right there just how explosive Lockett is, because he could kind of a little swim move. Jake Lockett did kind of a little swim move to get around the first defender. He put his foot in the ground and got 5 yards in a fraction of a second. He's fun.
0: The game of the week this year is brought to you by Shawnee Mission Ford. 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Tigers offense back out there after the missed field goal on their last drive. 2 to the right, 1 to the left, off the right hash, low snap. They're going to give to McCarthy straight up the gut. He is going to get through the initial surge and fight out to the 45-yard line, pickup of almost 5.
1: Yeah, this kind of feels like a drive where Blue Valley is going to have to just get some semblance of a running game just to control the clock a little bit, get some momentum going.
0: To go opening quarter, no score from the ODAC. Between Olathe West and Blue Valley, 3 receivers to the left side for Sogard. Shotgun snap back. He's going to fire a screen to Jacob Lockett near side. Across the 40, meets a man at the 35, and he's ridden out of bounds. Near the 34-yard line, move the sticks.
1: Yeah, that's just easy, easy pickings for the Old Dominion commitment. You know, that Lockheed State fans were expecting Jacob to follow in his father's footsteps, his uncle's footsteps, his brother's footsteps, his other brother's footsteps. Instead, he did his own thing, and he's going to go play at ODU for Ricky Ronnie, who used to be at K-State. Michael Smith, another K-State legend, who's now the receivers coach, was a big factor in his recruitment. So K-Staters are going to have a chance to watch him play and still cheer for him because he's got a lot of Manhattan connections in his future.
0: Off the left hash, new set of downs. They're going to give to McCarthy behind right tackle. He's hammered at the line. Guess who? Cash Warren met him in the hole.
1: You know, you want to see a college player or college-bound player flash in games like this. That's the definition of flashing right there, because he laid him out. And, you know, McCarthy, 5'8", 155. He got all of 6'2", 225 from Cash Warren.
0: Clock running, 35 seconds to go in quarter one in a scoreless game thus far. Second and 11, they called that a loss of 1. 3 to the right, 1 to the left. Shotgun snap back, belt high. Sogard's going to fire a hitch route to Lockett. Complete across the 25, dances across the 22 before being upended, but moving the chains in the process.
1: I think if Blue Valley's patient, they can't cover Jacob Lockett. It's very clear tonight. They cannot cover him, so they're going to have to be patient and find him throughout the game.
0: Blue Valley is going to walk to their sideline. We are inside 10 seconds. I can tell you before we head for break that the game of the week on ESPN Kansas City tonight is brought to you by Shawnee Cycle and Power Sports, your premier power sports and motorcycle dealer. 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End to one, nothing between the Tigers and the Owls on ESPN Kansas City.
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0: 710 WHB.
1: We start the second quarter from the ODAC. Blue Valley is on the move just outside of the red zone at the 21-yard line of Olathe West. New set of downs after Jacob Lockett moved the chains for the second time on this drive. Out of the pistol, they operate. Sogard, he mishandles the snap, and he is going to get dropped at the 29. It looked like he was trying to fake the draw, when he did, the running back tipped the football.
2: I think McCarthy just literally ran into him. He tried to pull it back, and the ball was kind of up high, and McCarthy just runs right into him. I'm not give a pass on Sogard on that one. That wasn't on him. That was on McCarthy.
1: Blue Valley has put the ball on the turf twice in this first half. They've recovered both of them. However, they've been costly as now it's second and 17 off the Owls' 28-yard line. Three left. Jordan Lockett to the right side in tight. Snap back. They're going to look Jordan Lockett's way. This pass is low and incomplete on the quick out route. It'll be third and 17.
2: Boy, well, third and 17. You don't have too many plays in the playbook for that other than probably find a Lockett and see if they can come up with a play.
1: They have not looked Wes Williams' direction yet.
2: You're right. You're right.
1: You said he has got 4-3 speed. A Minnesota offer. The kid's only a sophomore. He was the leading receiver last week for Blue Valley with 91 yards through the air. He is wide to the right side on an island on this third and 17 play off the right hash. 11-11 to go till halftime. Sogard, a sprint out to the left side, getting chased, picks up a block, fires to the sideline. Catch is made, and jumping out of bounds at the 14-yard line is Jordan Lockett. It'll set up a fourth and 3 play.
2: Yeah, I assume this is go for a territory. Nice job by Sogard just to get enough to make this a manageable fourth down situation.
1: That time Sogard on the money. Need 3 yards. Need to get across the 11-yard line to extend this drive. Two to the left, one to the right. McCarthy remains the deep back. Shotgun snap. Looking right, flaring it out for McCarthy. He spins down to the 11, and he is thrown by Cash Warren down to the 10. That should move the chains, first and goal.
2: Just enough, and McCarthy almost made a massive mistake. He cut it back, like you said, Tim, and got just enough to get the first down because number 8 was coming with authority, and he cuts it back. He loses the first down.
1: I mean, Cash Warren ragdolled him, but he ragdolled him in the wrong direction. First and goal. Two to the right, one to the left. Blue Valley goes back to the pistol set off the near hash. Hard count. Sogard looking left. Slant route. Lockett. Touchdown. Blue Valley. Jacob Lockett's second touchdown of the year, and a flag flies on the celebration.
2: Yeah, he spun the ball. Can't do that in high school. But that was a major league route. Perfect throw, perfect execution, well blocked. You throw it to your star receiver, and he makes the money catch. Great job by this Blue Valley offense.
1: Jacob Lockett has been unguardable in this first half. The touchdown should count.
2: Yeah, I'm assuming you're going to take the penalty on the kickoff, maybe?
1: So if you could hear that over our stadium mic, it is an unsportsmanlike conduct on Jacob Lockett, but yeah, Olathe West is going to opt to enforce that on the kickoff. Blue Valley, though, on the scoreboard first, 10:27 to go till halftime. And the extra point kick is up and through, 7-0. We've got our first score of the night. 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If you've been hurt in a car wreck, call 816-888-750. Mike's got this. Good drive from Blue Valley ends in the Sogard to Jacob Lockett touchdown. And, again, talk about the completion percentage for Sogard, not where you wanted it to be last year. A little shaky to begin the game, but the last couple of drives starting to figure it out.
2: Yeah, no, and they've also made it easy for him, too. Those slant rants, those are easy pickings. But I'm going to go back to that third down play to set up the fourth and short play. That was a great throw that you want to see from your senior quarterback. You know, he's a right-hander, and he rolled to his left and put the ball right on the money to Jordan Lockett. And, you know, that is the type of thing that you want to see from your senior leader, making some good throws, but also I like how the offensive coaches at Blue Valley have made some of these throws pretty simple for him, so you kind of get back into a good rhythm.
1: Cash Warren, Caleb Swan back deep to return. Cash Warren doing it all. And now he's back to return a kick. The starting inside linebacker, the reserve tailback, and now kick returner.
2: He had some schools talk to him about playing running back, Tim. So no surprise to see him back out there on the reserve returner, too.
1: This kickoff off the 25-yard line. And Cash Warren will take it off his own 17-yard line. Near side across the 30, 35, 40. Warren runs through the kicker. He's still in. Cash Warren inside the 20, 10, 5. Oh, we can do it all. Cash Warren houses the kick return. And the reigning defensive player of the year in the Sunflower has got to late the West within an extra point.
2: Wow. You know, I don't know what to say. That's explosion. That's toughness. That's the ability to run by and over people. You want big-time college players to make big-time plays in big-time games, and that is what Cash Warren did right there. Your offense is struggling. Forget it. Put it in number 8's hands and let him make the play.
1: A 6'2", 225-pound kick returner just blasted through the kicker on his way to the end zone. What a response for the Owls. Get some water, Cash. You got to go out on defense here in a minute. Wow. Extra point is up and through. The kid's an anomaly. We are tied 7-7 on ESPN Kansas City.
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1: .10-14 to go till halftime. Cash Warren doing it all, but he is not on the kick coverage team after the 225-pounder just took it 80 yards on the kick return to get us back to even.
2: I just did that. I'm speechless. And that doesn't happen often, as you guys know. Just such an impressive play. Kid came up and made the answer. It's, we were talking about one of the Lockets maybe making a play on special teams, and Cash Warren's like, well, you know, don't forget about me. I'm a big-time college player, too. College recruit, too, and just fun to watch.
1: 10-14 to go till half. This kick is hammered through the back of the end zone, and here comes that Blue Valley offense. Jeremy, to recap these drives, a punt. Then they got it down to the 1-yard line. They missed the field goal. Then they get it back, and they go score. This offense has been moving the last couple of drives, only the one touchdown. But, again, now they're in a rhythm.
2: And it's been sprinkling in the running game, but finding Jacob Lockett in one-on-one situations. And I love how they move him around. Sometimes he's in the slot. Sometimes he's outside. Sometimes he's on the left side. Sometimes he's on the right side. That's utilizing your weapon right there.
1: Four wide in the formation. Sogard looking right. Now

0: back to the left, stepping up in the pocket. Sogard, he is going to take off to the left side across the 30, and he scampers out of bounds across the first down marker at the 31.
1: Yeah, he didn't have Cash Warren out there. He was taking a breather on that play, and Sogard was happy to see number 8 wasn't out there chasing him down. But that's the evolution with Sogard. Last year, there were moments where he would try to force a pass in situations like that. Take what the defense gave you, and that was a scramble for a first down. Take it. That's what you want from your senior.
0: He didn't run it a lot last year, but he is fully capable. Didn't have to run it last week. A hitch route is caught by Lockett, dancing across the 40, lowering the shoulder, breaking a tackle, spinning his way just shy of midfield. What a fight from Jordan Lockett to move the chain.
1: Yeah, it's going to be hard. For those watching on the stream, you're going to see, you saw the catch. That was a heck of a catch. For folks listening to us on the radio, just trust me, that was a hell of a catch. The throw was not very accurate, and Jordan Lockett had to twist his body and somehow come up with the reception, and then showed some toughness by bowling over a couple of defenders to get that first down.
0: Again, these corners for the Owls are 10 yards off the ball. First and 10 for the Tigers offense in a 7-7 game. Pistol snap, slant route near side, Lockett. Low catch made at the 40, and he's got his legs taken out at the 39, but that's going to move the chains again.
1: I mean, you nailed it, Tim. They're lined up 10-plus yards off. They're also facing to the inside. They're playing cover 3, cover 4, deep shell. And if Blue Valley can be patient and let Sogard hit the two Lockett brothers or Wes Williams on these underneath passes, they're going to be there all night long.
0: I mean, it's obvious what the game plan was. We're not going to give up the big play, but giving up 10 yards of play isn't doing you many favors either. New set of downs from the 39 of Olathe West. They're going to go straight up the middle. Axtell breaking a tackle and diving across the 30 to the 29-yard line. That is 10 yards and a first down. Four straight plays have picked up at least 10 yards or more.
1: Yeah, no doubt. This Blue Valley offense is cooking now. John Weimers realizing something has to be done. Brings in his son, Cooper Weimers, that defensive tackle, but also Cash Warren was out on all four of those plays. He's now back in.
0: This defense, they held Shawnee Mission south to 14 last week, but they needed four turnovers to do it. New set of downs. Sogard, pump and go, running to the left side, extending the play. Now he fires for the sideline, caught by Lockett. He spins across the first down marker to the 18. And there is a man down for Olathe West near the 42-yard line.
1: Yeah, that's, again, for folks listening to us on the radio, you're not going to get to see how nice of a throw that was. Sogard had to twist his body while he was running to the left full speed and throw it kind of back to the right. You're not supposed to do that a lot of times, but he felt like he was able to be accurate with the throw. And guess what? He was. And another first down for this Blue Valley Tiger offense.
0: They have the training staff out for the injured Owl high school football on Sports Radio 810 and ESPN Kansas City this season is brought to you by Shawnee Cycle and Power Sports, your premier power sports and motorcycle dealer. 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
1: Yeah, the injury is defensive end senior Wyatt Benton had 8 tackles and one of those key fumble recoveries last week. Looks like an ankle. He was able to walk off in the end, Tim. I bet we see him again before the night is over.
0: Jeremy, I'm not great at math, but I want to say this is a, what, 6-play drive and 5 of the plays have moved the chains on this drive.
1: It's clicking. They're taking what the Owls are giving them, and they're not being overly complicated with it. Sometimes that's okay.
0: First and 10 back in the red zone at the 18-yard line, 8:24 and running to go in this first half. 7-7 ball game off the left hash. Sogard Sends Williams in motion. Snap back. Pump fake on the hitch route. Steps up in the pocket. He is going to run all the way inside the 10. Dive down near the 9. Just shy of the first down marker. Looked like he wanted to give himself up early.
1: Yeah.
0: But nobody came up to hit him.
1: Good job there to get something out of nothing. He's going to look at that film tomorrow, and he's going to see that he had Jordan Lockett wide open. But the defenders were in his face. And smart. He didn't try to do anything too crazy fancy. Just smart. Got some positive yardage to set up the second and very short.
0: Second and a yard from the 9-yard line. Corner still 9 yards off the football at the line of scrimmage. Deep motion. Out route. Is out of the reach of Jacob Lockett to the near side on a quick hitter, and it'll be third and a yard.
1: Yeah, that's a tough throw. He was all the way on that left hash, and he was throwing outside the numbers to the right. You know, elite quarterbacks even struggle with that throw.
0: They've tried that a few times, and I want to say he's missed that throw at least twice, if not three times already.
1: I mean, it makes sense. He's out there one-on-one on an island by himself, but that's just a very, very tough throw.
0: Third and one. They line up in the pistol. Axtell, the deep back. Axtell will get the give behind right guard. He's got the first down as he's met in the hole and dropped near the 7-yard line.
1: Yep. Nice first down conversion on third down there, and Blue Valley's cooking again.
0: Another first and goal.
1: And I kind of thought, Tim, we might see the Owls be a little more exotic on defense, bring some blitzes, try to bring some pressure. But so far, it's been very, very vanilla. And they're just picking, you know, Sogard and the Tigers are just picking apart this defense.
0: Jordan Lockett to the near side. Jacob Lockett wide to the left side. Williams in the slot to the left. Sogard is going to hand to Axtell straight up the gut. Runs into a wall at the 4, and he's dropped right there.
1: Yeah, the running's been really tough. I mean, there's just not been a lot of room to run here.
0: That's arguably the strength of this Olathe West defense. Told you they were pretty stout up front, and they've got maybe the best inside linebacker in 6A. They know they've got the best inside linebacker in the Sunflower League. Second and goal just inside the 4-yard line. Now they go with that heavy set. McCarthy is the deep back. McCarthy is going to get the give straight up the middle, and he's got nowhere to go. They blow it down at the line of scrimmage, and it'll be third and goal from the same spot.
1: Yeah, there's some great linebackers in the Sunflower League, Tim. I mean, EKL, it's quarterback heavy. Sunflower, it's linebacker heavy. Cash Warren, as you just mentioned, but Ryder Farley over at Mill Valley is a heck of a player, too. I mean, it's fun to watch these guys just do their thing. But EKL, quarterback heavy. Sunflower, defensive heavy.
0: They're going to need that defense to make a play on a third and goal. 5:45 to go, first half. Two to the right, one to the left. Out of the shotgun now. Sogard, short drop. He's going to flare it out for his tailback. Wide open, and it's too low, incomplete. Michael McCarthy was unguarded out of the backfield, and that pass never got to him.
1: Yep, that was the questions we've had with Sogard. Just put your feet in the ground, mechanics, step into the throw. He short-armed it. He hustled it when it didn't need to be hustled because McCarthy was so wide open. Jacob Lockett did a nice job of picking on the play. It wasn't called. It was, you know, rubbing's racing, as they say in Days of Thunder. You know, ran into Cash Warren, and he wasn't able to get out wide to Michael McCarthy, who was wide open. If Sogard's just patient, Tim, let the play develop like he's done all night long. Step into the throw. Remember the basics. That's an easy touchdown, and the Tigers are celebrating right now.
0: It's been that throw that he's missed all night. And I wonder if it's got to be a mental block, right? Because he can make all the throws, but it's just that quick hitter near the line.
1: Yeah.
0: And I wonder if it's just something going on mentally that maybe he's just
1: sometimes
0: short-arming it.
1: Yeah, sometimes when the ball, you talk about speed of the game. Sometimes the game gets so sped up when the easy moments are there, you just force it. But here is a big fourth down play. I got to imagine one of the Lockets are going to touch it here.
0: After Alan Terrell takes the timeout to talk about it, offense out there, fourth and goal from the three-yard line. Four wide in the formation, out of the shotgun they go one more time.

0: Lockett goes in motion over to the left side. Sogard, a sprint out to the left. He's going to fire for the end zone. Out route is caught by Jordan Lockett. Touchdown, Blue Valley. That time it's on the money.
1: Yeah, no doubt. We were criticizing him on the previous play. That play was on the money. Perfect mechanics. Rolling to the left is not an easy throw for a right-hander, but he made that look easy. And how about the route by Jordan Lockett? Up and out, wide open, nobody there to cover him. Tyler Jensen was the closest guy, but I'm going to take that one-on-one battle all day long. Nice job by the Tigers to answer.
0: Extra point kick is tucked inside that right upright, and Blue Valley goes back up a touchdown, 14-7, 5:29 to go first half. If you have been hurt in a car wreck, call 816-888-750. Mike's got this. Game of the week shifts to ESPN Kansas City this week due to Thursday night football in the NFL. But hopefully you've been able to track us down on your radio dial. Have some fireworks from the Blue Valley side. Olathe West, their offense has been stuck in the mud. However, it was Cash Warren with an 80-yard kickoff return touchdown after the last Blue Valley touchdown.
1: I bet he doesn't
0: got
1: get
0: the Owls on board.
1: We've seen Blue Valley or Olathe West not kick the ball to the Lockets on punts and kickoffs. I bet Cash Warren doesn't have a chance at touching this ball right now. Of course, he's not out there because he just was. Yeah, so he's not going to touch it for sure because he's not on the field. But, no. That's a great answer, though, by Sogard. Just to step up and make the critical fourth down throw and put it right on the money.
0: Henshaw and Caleb Swan back deep for Olathe West. Can the Owls do something again in special teams? Their offensive drives, the starting field position's been really bad. So if nothing else, you want to give your offense a little bit of help, a little bit of breathing room, because both their drives have started inside their own 20-yard line on offense. Taking some time getting this ball teed up. And now it finally is for Jake Widman. 14-7. Dan Sogard has thrown two touchdowns, and now the Owls ready to get the football back. This kick angled to the right side. Henshaw will take it off his own 6-yard line. He will angle towards the middle across the 20-yard line, and no further. Get planted right there. He did a lot of running. He fielded that kick outside the far hash, and he immediately ran back to the left. And he was only able to make it to the 20 by the time the coverage unit got to him.
1: All right, well, the Owls have sputtered on offense tonight. I mean, they just really haven't been able to get anything consistently going. The running attack, which was so effective last week against Shawnee Mission South, hasn't materialized tonight. This feels like a drive where you got to get your running game going. You got to lean on your big offensive line and try to get some momentum back. Just get something going positively on the offensive side of the ball.
0: Been a long time since we've seen this Olathe West offense on the field. And we have a stoppage before the first play. As they move the ball over to the near hash. One to the left, two to the right. As Day sends a man in motion over to the left, and now whistles blow this one dead. We've got another flag.
1: Yeah, we're going to get a procedure call, it looks like. The orbit motion.
2: Well, yeah.
1: Okay, yeah. They were moving it back for sure, but, yeah, the orbit motion caused the wide receiver, Christian Rogers, out on the right side to kind of jump early.
0: The Owls will start behind the chains. Last week, they ran it for 364 yards on the ground against Shawnee Mission South, but it has been tough sailing to begin this one on a 1st and 15. Play fake, Day. Deep ball down the middle, has his man caught across the 50 and sliding down to the 48 of Blue Valley is Caleb Swan.
1: Well, see what I know? I mean, your running game hasn't been working all night. Your quarterback was inconsistent last week. You know what? let's go. Forget that. Let's throw the play-action pass, and Caleb Swan comes up with a big reception.
0: And that was a pretty ball.
1: It was, right on the money by Andre Day.
0: To the 48-yard line of the Tigers go the Owls. Did we have movement? It looked like the ref went to pull the flag and then kept it in the holster. Day maybe changing the play at the line. New set of downs. Snap back. Day sprinting to the near side. Has blockers in front of him across the 45. Jumps over a man. And a flag flies as he's dragged down near the 41.
1: Yeah, they're going to get a hold on the outside right where Day was scooting up the field about the 40-yard line. Going to get a hold to wipe off that. But I like that play. It looked good. We've heard that Andre Day is athletic. We've just not had a chance to really see him run the football in tonight's game. But right there, you can see some explosion. You can see some positive getting up the field. But unfortunately, wiped out by the penalty on the perimeter.
0: Six carries, 46 yards last week. It's a spot foul. And that's going to mark Olathe West back at their own 47-yard line. Two to the right. They send the tight end in motion over to the right side. They're going to hand it off straight up the middle. Maslick carries a man across midfield and no further. Second and 12 coming up.
1: Yeah, they just have not been able to get him going tonight. Great job by this three-man defensive line up front for Blue Valley, just causing enough penetration to give the line and, you know, keeping the blockers off the linebacker level, just doing a nice job.
0: 4:05 to go, opening half, 14-7 Blue Valley, second and 12 for Olathe West. Shotgun snap back to Day, option pitch to Maslick, drags a man to the 45-yard line, five more yards, is going to set up a third and 7 play.
1: Yeah, nice wrinkle though. Get your running back out in one-on-one situation, and he made a nice little cut to make this a more manageable third down situation.
0: Finally, some forward momentum for this offense, and could be four down territory if you pick up 3 or 4 yards right here. Two to the right, one to the left. Hard count from Andre Day. Checks the near sideline. 3:25 to go first half. 10 on the play clock. Day shouting out instructions. Snap back. Design quarterback run to the left side across the 40-yard line. Day lowers the shoulder, and he gets escorted out of bounds near the 36. That's going to move the chain.
1: I love the play call. Love the play call. We've seen the counters now to the ineffective running game early in the game where they were trying to run in between the tackles. You know what? You've got skill. You've got players who can turn up the field and get vertical. Maslak, a nice run to the outside. And then you have Day twice running it to the left, and it's worked right behind left tackle Braden Shin.
0: To the Blue Valley 35-yard line. Day, man in his face, shakes one, steps up in the pocket. He's surrounded, and he's going to get dropped back at the 37-yard line. Blue Valley sent the house, and they get home.
1: Yeah, got very, very lucky. Nice job by Day to not turn the ball over there, because Hudson Likens, we've called his name multiple times tonight, he had a open shot on Day, and he was somehow able to even just get back for a 2.5-yard loss. That could have easily been a fumble or a 5-10-yard loss.
0: Clock rolling, 2:36 to go first half. Second and 12 after the 2-yard loss on the sack. They motion Maslick out of the backfield. They're going to flare it to him. He is going to shake one man and get dropped all the way back at the 49-yard line. He fought off the initial tackle, but his momentum just kept carrying him backwards.
1: Yeah, I don't like that play call. You're trying to get to the outside. I understand. You know, and Rogers, it was actually Christian Rogers, they threw it to Tim. But it just, I didn't like the play. It just didn't look right. It wasn't well blocked. Didn't have guys out there in front of him. It just was not going to work.
0: Fortunately, they gave him forward progress at the 43, but it's still third and 17. Got to get to the 25-yard line to extend the drive with 1:47 to go first half. Four wide in the formation. Corners give cushion on the outside. Snap back to Day. They send the rush. He is going to get scrambled out to the left side and tripped up back at the 45-yard line. whistles for a timeout.

0: couple of sacks on the possession. It's going to be fourth and forever. And again, 125, Alan Terrell takes his second timeout. Try to preserve his offense as much time as possible.
1: Also set up a punt return potential for number one.
0: Blue Valley started the game with the football, so Olathe West will have it to begin the third quarter. Hence why Alan Terrell wants one more knock for his offense.
1: Well, anytime you have the Lockett twins back as punt returners, I want to stop the clock. I want to give them as much chance to set up a punt return here as possible.
0: The Lockett stand at their own 20-yard line with 1:29 to go in this second quarter. Blue Valley setting up a return. Here is a line drive punt. It is going to angle to the near sideline and jump out of bounds around the 15.
1: Yeah,
0: so a
1: nice punt.
0: Really good punt, all things considered. And Blue Valley is going to start near their 15-yard line, 1:22 to go in the first half.
1: Yeah, well, have a chance to do something here quickly. I mean, you've got the quarterback. You've got the playmakers with the two Lockett twins. We've yet to see Wes Williams be called on, either the speedster. So, yeah, this feels like an important drive here. If you're Olathe West, you really want to do something. You really want to keep them off the scoreboard so you stay within reach of the Tigers.
0: Wes Williams, that 4-3 speed is probably your deep shot guy. He is going to be in the slot to the right side. But, again, these DBs are playing well off the ball, just hard to get on top of them. First and 10, they spot it at the 13-yard line to begin this drive. Jordan Lockett goes in motion over to the left side. Pistol snap back. Sogard, play fake, sitting back in the pocket. Fires for Williams. He's got him across the 35, and he takes a shot to the chest. Move the chains. A gain of 22.
1: Nice play, nice throw, perfect execution, right back up at the line of scrimmage to go quickly. The Tigers are.
0: First catch of the night for the sophomore receiver with blazing speed. Three to the left side now. Shotgun snap back. Only a four-man rush. Out route to Williams across the 45, far side 50, cutting back to the 45 of Olathe West. Move the chains again.
1: Well, we hadn't called his name all night. We prepared him for this drive. Two big catches to go, and you saw that explosion there. He caught that ball on an out route, put his foot in the ground, and got extra 10 yards.
0: Didn't take long, 50 seconds and rolling to go in this second quarter, and the Tigers are back into Olathe West territory. Three to the right side. The receiver's still getting lined up. Off the far hash, low snap. Sogard digs it out. Pressure from his backside. Fires the out route. Low catch made by Lockett across the 30, and he jumps out of bounds at the 28-yard line, stopping the clock with 30 seconds left.
1: Yeah, Sogard got lit up on the play, but put every ounce of his arm strength into it and had just enough to get it to Jacob Lockett, who wisely steps out of bounds to stop the clock.
2: ESPN jumped out. City is
0: jumped out at the 27-yard line. 30 seconds to go in this first half. Three to the left, one to the right. Sogard, a sprint to the left side. Again, pressure from his backside. Stepping up in the pocket. Out route. Through the hands and incomplete. He was looking for Wes Williams. Sorry, he was looking for Ben Harold, rather, who couldn't hang on.
1: Yeah,
0: second down.
1: Yeah, Harold, the old proverbial, ran before he caught the football. He was wide open. If he catches that, he gets inside the 10-yard line. Instead, it falls incomplete. Live to play for another down, but that's one that they'll want back.
0: 24 seconds left in this second quarter. Two left, two right, near hash. Off the Owls' 27-yard line. Tigers have one timeout remaining. Knee-high snap. Sogard blitzes on, fires for the sideline. Williams catches it, and he's dropped immediately at the 25. They will stop the clock at 19 seconds, say he got out of bounds.
1: That was really the first time all night, Tim, where we saw a blitz from the second level for the Owls. And, hey, they got pressure on Sogard. He had to get rid of it quickly. Very, very fortunate that

0: Wes Williams was able to get out of bounds and stop the clock, but most and more importantly, sets up a third and seven situation here for the Tigers.
1: Blue Valley tried a 38-yard field goal earlier. It was well short. This is outside of the field goal range, third and seven off the 24-yard line. Three left, one right. Sogard looking right. Out route through the hands of Jordan Lockett. Incomplete. I think that was out of the reach.
0: Yep.
1: And it'll be fourth down.
0: Yep. That accuracy thing, the ups and downs. That's one play, Tim, that they've run, I guarantee you, 10,000 times this summer. And you got to put that on the money. They were just trying to get your, when your star receiver is in a one-on-one situation, and instead it falls incomplete because it was thrown way too far to the right.
1: 15 seconds to go in this second quarter. Olathe West is going to start the third quarter with the football. Fourth and seven from the 24. Whistles because I believe the Owls want to take a timeout and talk about what they're going to do defensively.
0: Yeah. Oh, boy. I don't know if I like that timeout. Yes, you're going to be able to get organized and get set up and get your play call, but Blue Valley really just has been sputtering on those last couple of plays, and you felt like you had a little bit of momentum. Now you give them time to set up a very critical fourth down play.
1: Like I mentioned, Blue Valley tried a 38-yard field goal earlier in this game, and it was well short, so if you're wondering, why not just take the points? Well, that's why.
0: Yeah.
1: A field goal from here would be a 41-yarder. So you don't have faith right now that your kicker can connect from there. And a fourth and seven. One timeout remaining. So if you are able to move the chains, you can take a timeout and draw something up for the end zone. Buy yourself another play, maybe two, depending on how long this takes. But first things first, you got to convert.
0: And they continue to play off coverage on the Blue Valley receivers. So if they can execute the intermediate pass, it's going to be a first down.
1: Three left. Jordan Lockett wide to the right side. Shotgun snap. Sogard sprinting to the right. Eyes downfield. He's going to fire late for Jordan Lockett. Catches it on the sideline, and he jumps out of bounds near the 13. First down, 9 seconds to go till halftime.
0: Tim, that might be Sogard's best throw of the night. He rolled his right, and he put a laser into Lockett's hands. Lockett again just ran to the first down sticks, turned around, easy pickings, but what a throw by Sogard on the roll.
1: One timeout remaining, 9 seconds to go off the 13. You've got two plays if you're Blue Valley. Two left, one right. Sogard fires an out route. That is caught, shaking a tackler, and then getting dropped near the 7-yard line is Lockett. Timeout taken. They let the clock hit all zeros, but they should put some time back on because they granted the timeout, just didn't get the clock stopped.
0: Yeah, it should be at least 2, maybe 3 seconds left.
1: It'll be off the 7-yard line. This is obviously within the field goal range. And so now you'll have a decision here from Alan Terrell. The two extra points have been good, no problem.
0: I go for it. I go for it. You've been unstoppable with your receivers. Just need to tell your quarterback to be calm, make the accurate throw. Because when he's taken his time and stepped into his throws and been mechanically correct, and well, here comes the field goal team, so what do I know?
1: So, Alan Terrell decides to exercise caution, jog the field goal unit out there.
0: I'd have gone for it.
1: They tried a 38-yarder going the other direction. It was short. Again, not much wind tonight from the ODAC. This is just a 24-yarder off the left hash, and John Weimers will try to ice Jake Widman with a timeout.
0: Yeah, why not? You can't take it with you, right?
1: 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Finally, if you've been hurt in a car wreck, call 816

0: plate. 7-5-0. Mike's got this. Out of the timeout. No change. Field goal unit will jog back on there.
1: And it is from the left hash. It's not always the easiest angle for a high school kicker to hit this, so we'll see how Woodman does.
0: Missed his earlier field goal attempt. This well within the range, though, just a 24-yarder. Snap high, hold down, kick on the way, and it splits the uprights. No problem. That takes us to halftime. Blue Valley gets three more, and they've got a 10-point lead, 17-7 at the intermission. Thursday night football from the ODAC right now. Blue Valley in charge, and we throw over to Chad Rader in our ESPN Kansas City studios. 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
14: 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We moved down the dial due to the Rams and the 49ers as Kyron Evans takes one on in right just moments ago. 7-3 Rams lead. Of course, that game is heard on Sports Radio 810. And why are we here on Thursday night? Well, there's a thing called the Border War, Kansas-Mizzou, tomorrow night on Sports Radio 810. Don't miss all the action all night long. Thought we'd just go ahead and move this one up. And good amounts of solid games tonight on Thursday night, so why not? Of course, high school football, as you just heard, is brought to you by Shawnee Mission Ford. And high school football, also on Sports Radio 810, in this case ESPN Kansas City, is brought to you by Shawnee Cycle and Power Sports, your premier power sports and motorcycle dealer. From motorcycles and dirt bikes to ATVs, UTVs, and scooters, Shawnee Cycle and Power Sports has what you need to fuel your next adventure. Not a lot of interest tonight on a Thursday night on the scoreboard show, so we're going to go ahead and read them off. Set your stopwatch. You might cut this underneath 47 seconds, but we're going to give it a shot. Blue Valley, of course, as we just heard with Tim Sperl, Jeremy Crabtree there at ODAC. 17-7, Blue Valley kicked the field goal there at the end. They lead this one by 10. Both teams 1-0 for the season. Different leagues, EKL and Sunflower League, but a good litmus test on the 6A scale. Latha West had a nice season, ran out to the state quarterfinals or whatever it was last year. Blue Valley, of course, moving back up to 6A, so good for them to take a 17-7 lead, and they crushed Blue Valley Northwest last week as Blue Valley Northwest is leading Olathe Northwest 21-14. Right now, that is the number, go look at our 8-10 varsity top 25. Number 12, Olathe Northwest, that is. They went to the state semi-state final last year. They lost, of course, in that state title game, but it is Latham Northwest, number 12 team in the A-10 Varsity Top 25, trailing 21-14. Of course, you mentioned our game of the week. Blue Valley, number 15, is leading number 16, Latham West. So we had a good, nice top 25, nice top 20 matchup. Of course, you can check out scores as we talk about as they happen all night long. You can check them all out tomorrow night, Friday night. And, of course, the A-10 Varsity Top 25 at one-stop shop, A-10 Varsity. .com. In fact, you can watch all four games we're going to talk about live via 810 Varsity. The links, don't get scammed, get the real links. In fact, get 810 Varsity announcers on these games tonight, including Rockhurst and Shawnee Mission East. That border war, the state line show down there, resumes since 2017, and it is all Rockhurst so far. 14-0 at the break. That game is actually at Shawnee Mission North, but it is Rockhurst at the half, 14-0 over Shawnee Mission East. Free State, they come over from Lawrence Daly, Blue Valley West, 21-3. Firebirds up there in that game. So there's your scoreboard. That's it. Have a good night. No, just kidding. We'll go and read the rest of the Kansas schedule, top 25, and a little bit more as we go through this. Previewing tomorrow night, including DeSoto hosting Topeka West. Piper, they had a nice resounding win in their first game. Bill Utes crossing the state border. Lansing took a tough one last week at Shawnee Spring Hill. They face off tomorrow at Piper. Leavenworth, they go out to Shawnee Heights tomorrow in the Topeka area. Spring Hill, we mentioned them just a minute ago. They might be the class of 5A. You have Aquinas going down to 4A. You have, well, I'll take that back. We have St. James Academy as well, but Spring Hill is a shot there. As Blue Valley moves up, Mill Valley moves up, St. Thomas Aquinas moves out, so it's going to be probably Spring Hill. St. Thomas Aquinas, in that 5A battle, Spring Hill will host Turner, likely win tomorrow. Eudora and Bonner Springs, they play tomorrow at Bonner Springs. Baldwin, they had a nice win in their first matchup to start off the season. They traveled down to Ottawa. Frontier League action, Lewisburg, they had a nice W as well to start off the year. They face Paola. Wyandotte, they travel all the way up to Atchison.

0: Staley crosses the border. They come over to Olathe East. Well, Wichita games we mentioned on this 8-10 varsity scoreboard as we are expanding our coverage into Wichita with our sister, our family station, if you will. This is a sister station of 8-10 WHB, but one in our family that's ESPN Wichita, including watching Hutchison at Derby and our ESPN at Wichita game of the week. Cape and Mount Carmel at Wichita Northwest. Defending state champs take on another big power, Wichita Northwest. That game will be at Wichita Northwest. Jackson Schneider of ESPN Kansas City, which ESPN Wichita, will be on the call. Based in Linwood, the Bobcats, they travel out to Topeka Seaman to take on, well, Seaman in Topeka area, take on the Vikings. It'll be Shawnee Mission West at Pittsburgh. Shawnee Mission South, they face Lincoln Prep, as we have a lot of Sunflower League teams and 6A teams across the state having a off week for league play, so we have a lot of these games, including Shawnee Mission Northwest. They will face Raypack. They are moved up from unranked to number 7, 2-0, blasting Liberty and taking out Blue Springs South last week in overtime. We mentioned Shawnee Mission North. The location of this game right now we're listening to, they will travel to Sumner Academy tomorrow. Olathe South, they go out to Washburn Rural, take on the Junior Blues out there in Topeka area. Manhattan, they come over. They just lost 32-28 to Rockers. They will take on Mill Valley, the number 3 team in the 8-10 varsity top 25. We'll take them on tomorrow night at Mill Valley. That game will be on Spectrum. Tim Sproul, as you just heard, I guess it will not be on the call. It'll be Joey Van Amberg. He's also on our 8-10 WHB call. He'll be calling that game. Lawrence, they will take on Junction City all the way out in Junction City. Hayes, they come over from middle of Kansas. They will take on Gardner Edgerton in Gardner. Blue Valley Southwest, they face the number 8 St. James Academy Thunder. They had a big win last week, 28-21 over St. Thomas Aquinas. The Thunder move into the top 10. They will play host, as we mentioned, to Blue Valley Southwest. Blue Valley North, 1-0 for the season. Olathe North, 0-1. They will face each other next week, Friday, at ODAC, right where this game of the week is being played at right this minute. St. Thomas Aquinas, they fall down to number 14. They take on their rival, Bishop Mies. They are number 6. It'll be a great matchup tomorrow at Dixon Dahl Stadium there at Bishop Mies. Summit Christian will take on Christ Prep. Harmon, they will face Northeast. East takes on Schlegel. So that's your Kansas scoreboard. You heard the games are live right now. We're going to come back in just a moment here on ESPN Kansas City 94.5 FM with the Missouri side. You'll get to hear that here in just a moment right here on ESPN Kansas City 94.5 FM.
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0: We're back here on the halftime show here on ESPN Kansas City 94.5 FM. Second straight week here we're on the halftime. 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We'll be back to Sports Radio 810 WHB next week, but of course we have the NFL game of the week. Rams and 49ers on 810 tomorrow night. Of course, KU versus Mizzou. We'll catch that one all night long. As we continue to host these games on ESPN Kansas City, 94.5 FM on the weeks that we aren't on the big station. Meanwhile, we heard the Kansas side. We'll get those scores in just a second as we heard the live scores updates, which include Rockhurst and Shawnee Mission East, 14-0. Rockhurst leads this game. Blue Valley, of course, the game of the week, 17-7 against Olathe West. You've been hearing Jeremy Crabtree and Tim Sperl on that call. Blue Valley Northwest leading Olathe Northwest 21-14, and Free State cruising over Blue Valley West 21-3. On the Missouri side of things, we looked at the Kansas side just a minute ago. It's the Missouri side, St. Pius X. They will travel out to Francis Howell. That is the number one team, St. Pius X, in the A-10 Varsity Top 25. They beat Rockhurst to open the season. They are in the top 10. They vaulted up to number 3. And everyone seems to lose to number 1 or number 2. They moved up to number 1. We'll see how that goes, though. They travel out to Francis Howell. They get a tough schedule this year. So if they keep winning, they have earned that slot. If not, well, number 2, Kearney, lurks right below that. And Kearney, the defending Class 4 state champs. They will have earned their stripes to this point. They just crushed Green Valley last week, number 16 Green Valley at the time. They'll take on another top 25 foe. That is Smithville right there on Highway 92. The Warriors, they dropped out of the top 25 after that loss, but they have a chance to get back in if they can hold serve against Kearney, but that game is tomorrow night as well. Other games tomorrow night, Oak Park at number 4, the defending Class 6 champs. They took a loss up in Omaha last week. That is Lee Summit, though. They will host Oak Park as they return back to the state of Missouri. Shawnee Mission South, they travel over to Lincoln Prep to play on the blue field. Shawnee Mission Northwest crosses the border. They will take on number 7, Raymore Peculiar. The Panthers, now 2-0 underneath Greg Jones, go from unranked to number 7. Crushed Liberty, and then they beat Blue Springs South in overtime last week. Ray Peck up to number 7, they take on Shawnee Mission Northwest. Summit Christian travels across to play Christ Prep on the Kansas side. Pleasant Hill, they travel up to St. Joe Benton. Warrensburg, they will face Oak Grove tomorrow in Oak Grove. Odessa, the number 18 team in the top 25, they will face Harrisonville. That game is in Harrisonville. Wildcats start out the season 0-2. Meanwhile, Center, they went winless last year. That is not the case this year, though. The Yellow Jackets are 2-0 on the season already. They will take on Clinton, the Cardinals, in Clinton. Southeast will take on Grandview, who's 1-1 for the year. Raytown, 2-0, getting some votes. In fact, they might have entered the top 10 in the A-10 Varsity Class 5 Missouri rankings. They are 2-0. They will travel up to Winnetonka tomorrow night. Truman, another battle of independence. They'll take on Van Horn tomorrow against Van Horn. Blue Springs South. Both teams started out the season in the top 10. As Blue Springs has got up to number 2 last. Actually got to number 2 last week. They took a loss last week, and they dropped to number 9. Meanwhile, Blue Springs South also took a loss. 2-0 as well, 1-1 as well. We'll wrap it up here. Lee Summit North taking on Lee Summit West. Both teams are ranked number 20 and number 19. That game is at Lee Summit West. North Kansas City at number 10. Liberty North, Staley against Olathe East. St. Joe Central, Liberty, Battle of Park Hill. Battle of the Hill, Park Hill South, and Park Hill tomorrow night. So there's a lot of your scores. You can check them out. 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It is Blue Valley, Olathe West, 17-7. Blue Valley leads this one. We'll get out with Tim Sperl, Jeremy Crabtree, in just a moment when we come back here on ESPN Kansas City 94.5 FM.
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3: 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Blue Valley a 10-point lead over Olathe West at the break. I am Tim Spurl. He is Jeremy Crabtree of Elevate Recruits. You're listening on ESPN Kansas City, a special Thursday night edition of our Game of the Week. And, Jeremy, a 10-point lead for Blue Valley, but we have seen polar opposites offenses through the first half.
4: Yeah, no doubt. Blue Valley, high-octane passing attack. It looks, when it's clicking, it looks great, especially when you've got weapons like Jacob Lockett, the Old Dominion commitment, and Jordan Lockett, the South Dakota State commitment. Both those guys have touchdown receptions. When Sogard, the quarterback's able to step into his throws, do the mechanics right, he looks great. He's had some really, really nice throws. On the flip side, Olathe West has been trying to get that running attack going. We've seen a few flashes here and there, Tim, but never really getting anything sustained. And it's a special teams return by Cash Warren for the touchdown that really has been the only bright, you know, I don't want to say the only bright spot, one of the only few bright spots in the first half for the Owls, because they've sputtered at times on offense.
3: Let's talk about that Owls offense, because we are going to see them first. The running game was almost non-existent in that first half. They showed flashes through the air. Andre Day hit a big deep ball, but then Blue Valley started sending the pressure when they started to anticipate the passing game. First things first, Jeremy, I think it's got to start up front. They got to get something going in the run game.
4: Yeah, no doubt. I mean, their offensive line's massive. They had a big advantage. You came into this game thinking that they would be able to run the ball effectively with their big guys up front, but it's just not happened here tonight so far. And we started to see Olathe West midway through that second quarter start to try to run to the outside because they weren't getting any push inside. And we saw some flashes. Andre Day had a nice option run. Maslak got to the outside a little bit here and there. But then on the flip side, Blue Valley figured that out. So you got to just get something sustained going, whether it is being physical with your big offensive line up front or maybe taking the reins off of Andre Day and letting him try to throw the ball a little bit. Something's got to be done. You got to get some sustained offense, because if you don't, this Blue Valley offense is going to continue to click and run away with this game.
3: Again, Olathe West in a 10-point hole, but they will start with the football and a chance to cut into that 10-point deficit right away. And they need to, like you mentioned, stay within striking distance because, Blue Valley against Blue Valley Northwest, you assume one of the top contenders in 6A this year, they put 51 on the board. So they will try to run away from you if you're not careful. And that means trying to control the clock and getting points in your own right.
4: Yeah, they certainly have the weapons. We've seen them all night be able to move the ball efficiently through the air at the Blue Valley offensive line. They've done a great job of giving Sogard plenty of time. But this feels like a very important drive to start this second half.
3: Swan.
4: Owls have to get going.
3: And Henshaw back deep for Olathe West. in front of a good crowd on a Thursday night from the ODAC. Line drive kick is going to blister through the back of the end zone. That Owls offense, their best drive was their final offensive drive of the first half. But after getting into Blue Valley territory, they took two sacks and three plays and had to punt it away.
4: And that was when they started trying to get some stuff to the outside. They ran an option for the first time. They ran a couple pitch plays. Then they ran a kind of ill-advised toss out to the right to Rogers when he was nobody was out there blocking for him. So we know Coach Weimers. He's a good coach. He's been there, done that. What adjustments does he make here? Well, the number one adjustment is you put number eight back in there at running back to start the second half. Your big-time playmaker, Cash Warren.
3: Goes 225. He is going to get the give. Breaks one tackle in the backfield, but he is met at the line of scrimmage by the rest of that defensive front for Blue Valley. Second and 10.
4: Yeah, you got to do something. Got to block for him. He can't do it all by himself. And first adjustment we're going to see, not only is Cash Warren back there, but the second adjustment is Olathe West right up to the line of scrimmage trying to set some tempo here.
3: Three right, one left, out of the gun. They're going to give to Warren again behind left guard. Sheds one and falls forward out to the 23-yard line. Here comes third and seven on the opening possession of the third quarter.
4: Yeah, Blue Valley's not even worried about the pass, Tim. They had hands on Warren as he was taking the mesh from the quarterback. They're not even worried about Andre Day throwing the football.
3: And he might have to go to the air here on a third and seven play. They need the 30-yard line to move the chains. 11:15 just underway in this third quarter. Two left, two right. Cash Warren off the right shoulder of Andre Day. Man goes in motion over to the right side. Shotgun snap back. Blue Valley sends forward. They dump up screen to the tight end who spins across the 30, and he's got a first down to the 31.
4: There you go. That's more like it. Weston Boyd does a nice job of just being patient after he catches the ball and scoots up behind his blockers to get the first down. Nice job.
3: They go turbo mode quickly to the line off the far hash. Snap back. They're going to give it to Warren. He lost the football. It is picked up by the Tigers. It didn't look like Cash Warren ever secured that football. And Blue Valley's got the first takeaway of the night.
4: Yeah, I honestly don't know who's to blame on that one, because they were talking the play before about, you know, you go here, I go here, and just didn't look right on that drive. And how about this? Hudson Likens, we've called his name all night long. The linebacker for Blue Valley, right spot, right time with the fumble recovery, and now the Tigers are cooking inside the 40.
3: With a short field from the Olathe West 32-yard line after scooping up the fumble. Three right, one left for Sogard in this offense. Sogard wants to go to the air. He is going to fire to the near sideline. Caught by Lockett inside the 15. Ankle tackled at the 11.
4: There you go. That's the throw. If you're Dan Sogard, you're going to want to show to college coaches. Mechanically perfect. Stepped into the throw. He knew he was going to get hit. The left side, blind side, there was a guy coming right in. He was not worried. He stepped into his throw. And there wasn't with any an Owl defender within 5 yards of Lockett. He's just that wide open.
3: Axtell to the right of Sogard on a first and 10 from the 11-yard line. They're going to fake to Axtell, throw an out route near side over the head of Jordan Lockett, incomplete.
4: Yeah, just not accurate on that one there. Maybe it was tipped the line. I don't know, Tim. It didn't look right at all coming out of Sogard's hands. And okay, you're the Owls defense. You've been put in tough spots all night long, one-on-one on islands against two-star receivers. Can you step up and make a game-changing play here inside the red zone?
3: Second and 10 off the 11-yard line. From the right hash, looking left. Sogard's going to flare it out for his tailback, and it's behind him and through his hands. Third and 10.
4: That's another one. Sogard's going to want that back. Step into the throw. Point your shoulder. Be mechanically sound, Tim. because he was wide open. He catches, he puts it out to the outside where his receiver can go get the ball. He's in the end zone. They're celebrating. The band's playing.
3: Blue Alley, they've had that shot all night long, that quick hitter to the flat. They just have not connected more times than not. Here comes third and 10. Two to the right, one to the left. Sogard, waist-high snap, stepping up in the pocket, scrambling to the left, pressure in his face. He's going to shake off a defender inside the 10, inside the 5, angling for the first down marker. He is going to be knocked out of bounds near the 3-yard line. We'll see where they spot him. It looks like he's going to be short of the first down and to bring up fourth, and let's call it a yard.
4: Boy, Tim, he did show some elusiveness there because that was Cash Warren that he ran away from. Warren had him dead to rights. Cash Warren doesn't miss many of those tackles. Instead, Sogard scoots and almost gets the first down, setting up a massive, massive fourth down here.
3: Inside the 3-yard line, they need about a yard and a half to extend the drive inside the one. They go with that heavy formation. McCarthy is the deep back. Sogard misplaced the handle. He is going to get dropped back at the 10-yard line. He opened right. The running back went left. And it was a jailbreak up the middle.
4: Little things matter when you're inside the red zone. You cannot make a mistake with something as simple as the mesh, Tim. Everybody went the right way. Sogard went the wrong way. Again, you hate to this point, you know, you hate to be like pilot on a kid there, but that was an inopportune time to make a mistake like that. And instead, the Owls now have a shot of momentum.
3: Olathe West has denied Blue Valley twice tonight from inside the 5-yard line. And now 9:52 to go, third quarter. The Owls will start off their own 6-yard line. They're going to hand on the jet sweep running right and maybe pick up a yard to Brett Hamm to the 7-yard line.
4: Yeah, trying to do anything that they can to get something going on offense. That was kind of an end-around type play. It wasn't open. It wasn't working. Nice job by this Blue Valley Tiger defense. Braden Gresham, kept his run fit, filled the lane perfectly, was not fooled by the end around.
3: Two left, one right. The Owls needing some kind of a spark offensively. They're going to keep it on the ground, and they've got nowhere to go. Maslick is met right at the line of scrimmage and pushed backwards.
4: Micah Torgler, 6'2", 200 pounds, defensive end. He pushed the offensive lineman back 4 yards into the running back when the mesh took place. That shouldn't be happening. This is a big, powerful offensive line for Olathe West. They're struggling tonight against the Tigers' defense.
3: 8:40 to go, third quarter. Three receivers bunched to the left side, one to the right. Maslick remains the tailback to the left of Andre Day. Day is going to sprint out to the near side. Pressure coming after him. He's going to fire for the sideline. Catch made and getting out of bounds at the 18-yard line is Caleb Swan. His second catch of the night is going to move the chains.
4: Nice job by the offensive line. Gave Day patience. And Day didn't force the issue. He was patient, waited for Swan to come all the way from the right to the left. Nice grab. Nice first down conversion for the Owls. They needed that, Tim.
3: Olathe West, they've been efficient when they have gotten Andre Day outside of the pocket, whether that's throwing on the run or letting him take off. He's going to keep it on the read option, near side across the 25, chopped down near the 33. That's going to extend the drive
4: Move
3: the chain.
4: Let's see more of that. Calling some plays where you can put your quarterback in opportunities where he can make reads and get out on the perimeter. More of that, please.
3: You told us in the first half, he is an athlete. And again, whenever they've gotten Andre Day involved in the running game, they have gotten kick-started offensively. Two right, one left. They're going to keep it on the ground again with Day. He's going to sidestep one, fall forward to the 37-yard line. Call that 3 yards on first down.
4: I'm okay with that. Didn't get as many yards as they had hoped, but it had a chance, Tim. It was one block away from being a first down.
3: Second and eight from the 36, 7:34 to go. Third quarter, 17-7, Blue Valley leads at the ODAC tonight in a battle between a couple of 1-0 teams in week two. Two right, one left. Hand off straight up the middle. Maslick moves the pile out near the 38. Short game. Here comes third down.
4: Yeah, I kind of imagine you're going to need to get Day to the perimeter again because, again, that was just a perfect example. You cannot run effectively right now inside against this Tiger defense.
3: They call it third and five. They spot it just shy of the 39-yard line as we work inside 7 minutes to go in this third quarter. Two to the right, one to the left. There was movement, but not enough to draw the flag after Blue Valley almost got in the neutral zone. Day changing something at the line of scrimmage. Play clock at four. Play clock at three. Two. Day gets the snap off. Fakes the sweep. He is going to fire over the middle into a small window. Flag flies from the secondary on the incompletion. Or did he hang on to that football? Are they calling it a catch?
4: That's going to be DPI.
3: No, it is incomplete, but and there's a flag down, like you said, in the area of defensive pass interference.
4: That's bang, bang. I don't know about that one, Tim. However, if you're the Owls, you'll take whatever it takes to get some momentum going on the offensive side of the ball.
3: So on an incompletion on a third down, the pass interference gives Olathe West 15 and a first down to the Tiger 46-yard line in the Blue Valley territory now. Setting up the jet sweep, and it's blown up in the backfield to the near side. Receiver drop back at midfield. Deacon Barber all over it. A loss of four.
4: Yeah, we've called Barber's name a few times here tonight. That's great. Inside out. Keep your lane. Run fit perfectly. And a loss of five.
3: They gave it to Christian Rogers, who had four touches and two touchdowns last week. Inside six to go, third quarter. Receivers bunched tight to the right side. Now they motion Maslack out of the backfield. Day, a keeper, dodges one, and he is going to get dropped at midfield. Back to the line of scrimmage, third and 14 coming.
4: Yeah, that play didn't work because Barber again comes up and makes a great contained forces. Day back inside, and three or four white jerseys there waiting for him. And here we are, third and 14. And Day has not been good in these situations.
3: Blue Valley only with three down linemen. They've got that dime look on the field. A couple of extra DBs out there to match this four-receiver set. Day is going to sprint to the right. He is going to step up in the pocket and take off, cutting back across the 45, fall forward to the 43. And that is going to set up a fourth and seven. For the
4: Owls. I mean, this is go-for-it territory for me. Go-for-it territory, especially with you down 10. Oh, here comes the punt team. Gosh, that's twice now that I've not been fans of the special teams running out on the field. That being said, trust in your defense. Looks like Coach Weimer's is.
3: 4:35 to go third quarter. Clock moving in the punt team. Out there, Jacob Cock, ready to take this punt. It's a fake. They snap it to the up man. Warren across the 40, lowers the shoulder, dives to the first down. He is going to be short. A late flag flies.
4: Yeah, I think he looks, well.
3: He is short, but they're all signaling as if this penalty is going to be against Blue Valley.
4: Well, they're moving the chains. Maybe face mask?
3: It is going to be a penalty against the Tigers. They're marking it off. They haven't. And there it is, the face mask signal. Wow, a massive call in this game. Warren was chopped down 2 yards shy, but the face mask extends the drive.
4: This shows you how much you trust in Warren, you put him out there. Didn't quite get the first down, but you know what? Because he was so strong and physical, they reached up and grabbed his face mask, and you get the first down.
3: So Olathe West, the fake pays off. And now the Wildcat, Warren, the keeper, straight up the gut, mowing through defenders across the 25, down near the 23.
4: Love that play call. Putting your best player on your team out there and making him the go-to guy.
3: Remember, he's got the only touchdown of the night for Olathe West. Second and short. He's going to keep it again. Straight up the gut. Has a first down and more. Inside the five. Cash Warren will dive. Touchdown Olathe West. Number two tonight for the superstar. And the Owls are within a score.
4: Tim, he almost missed the snap on that. The snap was to his right. He fumbles it. And I think that actually set him up a little bit to make the run because he let the blocking develop in front of him, puts his foot in the ground, then runs through the second level, and then he runs over people. We saw it on the kickoff, him running over the kicker. That was your big-time player making a big-time play to put you right back in this game. Love the adjustments by Coach Weimer's offensive staff to switch things up, and it worked.
3: Extra point kick is up and through. Cash Warren has got two touchdowns tonight. And it's back to a three-point game on ESPN Kansas City.
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3: We've got a game from the ODAC, Olathe West. They were helped out by a couple of big penalties on that drive, but Cash Warren, a 23-yard scamper out of the Wildcat formation, has cut it back to a three-point game as Blue Valley's ready to get the football back.
4: Now, he is a fun player to watch, Tim. There's a reason why he was all over the recruiting radars. Coaches up at Northwest have to be real excited about seeing him do grown man things like that. Kickoff return for a touchdown. Running over people in the Wildcat for a touchdown. And also making plays on defense, too. Cash Warren's the real deal.
3: This kick is going to be taken off the one-yard line by Lockett. With a head of steam across the 20. Keeps his feet 30. With a stiff arm, he's to the 35, stumbling past one at the 40. Still going, Lockett, midfield, cutting back, through traffic, 20, 15, 10. Are you kidding me? Jordan Lockett, 99 yards.
4: Wow. Wow, wow, wow. Tim, the Olathe West coaches are wanting the touchback. Lockett's foot was on the goal line when he made the catch.

0: livid. We can hear them in the coach's box next door. They wanted the touchback. And instead, Lockett somehow, some way, found a way to get into the end zone for the touchdown and immediately take the momentum back for the Tigers.
1: A long conversation is going on. There is a flag down after the touchdown.
0: Yeah, I think we're going to get an unsportsmanlike conduct.
1: But yeah, I agree, though, with you.
0: I mean, the Owl coaches were out on the field upset with it. We could hear them yelling in the coach's box next to us. I mean, we don't have instant replay in high school. It sure looked like he was at least part of the way into the end zone with his body.
1: Because that's the rule in high school football. Ball goes into the end zone or you field it in the end zone, automatic touchback. You cannot bring it out.
0: Yeah, they're going to call us. So, side judge is over here talking to Coach Weimers, trying to explain it to him. He's not happy. Let's just put it that way, guys.
1: And it sure looked like that back foot was maybe even tucked inside the goal line.
0: Yeah. Again, we don't have the best of angles, so I'm going to give Lockett maybe the benefit of the doubt because from where we're at the 45-yard line, we're looking to our left, and we're not right on the end zone line. But from the naked eye, it looked like part of his body was across that line or hovering on the line. But instead, it doesn't matter. It's a touchdown.
1: Yeah.
0: And the Tigers take the momentum right back.
1: And an unbelievable return, by the way.
0: Well,
1: I mean, what a job by Jordan Lockett. He broke multiple tackles, went through a lot of traffic. Jeremy, that's his second kick return touchdown through the first 2 weeks.
0: He's fun to watch. I mean, both Lockett brothers are fun to watch. I mean, he's channeling a little Tyler Lockett there with that return.
1: Extra point. Up and through. And Blue Valley spends all of about 9 seconds with a three-point lead. They're back up 10 on ESPN Kansas City.
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1: We have seen two kickoff return touchdowns tonight. We also saw a kick return touchdown in week one. Boy, sometimes we go full seasons without seeing kick return touchdowns. We've had some excitement to kick off this high school football season.
0: It's college level guys making college level plays. There's a reason why Jacob and Jordan were heavily recruited as they went through this process. There's a reason why Cash Warren was heavily recruited throughout this process. Dudes make dude plays, and we've seen that on display here tonight.
1: It's been entertaining, and this kickoff is going to be marked up at the 45-yard line. So Blue Valley, remember, after the personal foul at the end of that kick return touchdown, they're going to have the option to either maybe pooch this kick or just hammer it onto the track.
0: I don't give Cash Warren a chance to touch this ball. Is he out there?
1: Not for this return. They will just put this one through the end zone. So here comes that Olathe West offense, Jeremy. They had a third down and a fourth down that were extended by Blue Valley penalty, but they ended up going to the Wildcat late in that drive, and Cash Warren picked up a first down on the ground, and then a play later, a touchdown.
0: Yeah, and he's outside. He's out there in the pre-snap huddle. I got to imagine number eight's going to be full of attention here on this drive, going to find a way to put the ball in his hands again.
1: Andre Day, starting quarterback, will jog back out there behind.

0: Warren, and Warren probably is gone for a touchdown. Instead, not patient, scrambles to the right, and very luckily that fell incomplete because that could have been an interception.
1: Back to the Wildcat, and Warren with a chunk out to the 25-yard line. That first down pass was batted down by the corner, Mikey Pearl. 5'9 junior is the cousin of former All-American center Bubba Pearl that played at Benedictine.
0: Okay.
1: Did you know that?
0: I did not know that. I know a lot of stuff, but that was a new one to me.
1: I played with his cousin. Big size difference between the All-American center that was pushing 400 pounds in his college days and the 5'9", 160-pound corner. Third and five, okay. We've got a timeout for an injury. By the way, the game of the week is brought to you by Shawnee Mission Ford. 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The injured Tiger was Braden Gresham, who walks off under his own power. And this gives us a chance as well to pause for station identification on ESPN Kansas City.
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1: So, after the injury timeout, Cash Warren back to the Wildcat formation. He's going to fake the sweep, break one tackle in the backfield, lower the shoulder, spin forward to the 28, but still 2 yards shy of the first down marker with 2:37 to go third quarter.
0: That's a tough run. Everybody in the stadium knew number 8 was going to run the football.
1: No motion for the punt team yet. And if you're Olathe West, why not stick with this Wildcat? That was your worst play out of the Wildcat formation. You still picked up almost 4 yards. Here we go, fourth and two. Warren remains the Wildcat back behind center out of the gun. He's going to fake the sweep, run right. Warren wants to throw. He will throw back into no man's land. It falls incomplete in a turnover on downs.
0: Yeah, that one, for as well executed as the Wildcat had looked up to that point, that was poor. It almost looked like it was a blown play from the beginning. You know, I think maybe if Warren runs to the right, he maybe gets close to the first down, and I think he just kind of threw up a Hail Mary and hoped somebody might be there. Well defended by Blue Valley, but wow, that one did not look good.
1: Yeah, Blue Valley did not bite on the rollout action. And now the Tigers back with it from the Owls' 28-yard line. Out of the pistol they operate. Sogard, slant route, caught by Lockett inside the 15, shakes a man near the 10, spins inside the 7, all the way down to the 6. Jacob Lockett sets up first and goal, and there's a Tiger down behind the play.
0: Yeah, he's cramping, but that is just simple pitch and catch. You've got a Division I receiver going to the FBS, who is a Lockett, K-State royalty. You just run the slant route underneath the coverage. It's easy, easy pick, and Sokard put that one right on the money. That was pitch and catch. And it's now first and goal.
1: It's the left tackle, Ashton Stevenson. He's able to hop up under his own power and get off. But you said, looked like cramping. 1:48 to play third quarter. Having a good time on a Thursday night from the ODAC on ESPN Kansas City.
0: Boy, we're going to have some, we got some good football this weekend. A lot of people were excited about the Rockers, Shawnee Mission East game. It has been all rock. 34-0 late in the fourth quarter. We've got number 1 and number 2 in 6A tomorrow night at Mill Valley, at the Swamp. That place is going to be rocking. Manhattan, who Rockers beat last week in Manhattan, comes down I-70 to play Mill Valley, who is now, also don't you forget, Mill Valley is now 6A too. So this could be a potential Steve.

0: playoff matchup later on down the road.
1: It would have to be in the state championship, and it would be an awesome matchup, although 6A's really loaded.
0: Oh.
1: Should be a good matchup no matter what. First and goal after the timeout off the 6-yard line. McCarthy is the deep back. Sogard looking left, pumps out route, caught by Lockett, touchdown. Jacob Lockett walks in for his second of the night.
0: Again, easy pickings. 5-10 yards off the receiver. They had so much time that Sogard could pump fake the slant and then still was able to throw the dart on the slant and out. What a great route. What a great execution, excuse me. And Sogard now with 3 touchdown passes on the night. 2 to Jacob Lockett.
1: Every touchdown tonight has belonged to a Lockett. Jacob's got a pair through the air. Jordan's got 1 through the air and 1 by way of a 99-yard kickoff return. Extra point up and through. Blue Valley up 31-14 on ESPN Kansas City.
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0: Valley has built a 17-point lead. Still a 1:31 to go in this third quarter. They have now scored 82 points in seven quarters of football this season. It's not bad.
1: And against pretty dang good teams, too. I mean, keep in mind, Blue Valley Northwest last week was wildly heralded coming in as a team that's absolutely loaded. Haven't seen the score between them and Northwest here tonight. We need to get on the A-10 varsity scoreboard and check that score out. But did get a couple messages that Braxton Wagner was having himself a game, the Blue Valley Northwest quarterback. And then, you know, against Latham West, two good quality teams. And we came in thinking this might be Coach Terrell's most explosive offense they've had in a long time. So far, it is as advertised.
0: Latham West ready to touch it again. Ensuing kickoff will bounce into the end zone. Jeremy, I don't want to look ahead. We've still got a full fourth quarter to play here, but on October 23rd, Blue Valley will travel to St. James.
1: Yep.
0: That might pit the top two receiving corps in the state of Kansas against each other.
1: Yeah, it's going to be fun to watch. And, you know, the schedule doesn't really lighten up for either one of these teams here for a little while. I mean, you know, you go next week to number one in 4A, Bishop Miege. Then you get an improved Blue Valley North squad. Coach Mudd's got that team rolling through week one. And then, oh, yeah, you get Aquinas. Not easy at all in the EKL.
0: Movement before the snap as Olathe West was shifting guys all over the place, and the Owls will start behind the chains again.
1: All right, here's a score here. Blue Valley Northwest 27, Olathe Northwest 14 from the A-10 varsity scoreboard. Don't forget, you can get all your scores and highlights and live streaming, including this call right here on A10varsity.com.
0: Blue Valley Northwest, they've got some Division I receivers as well. But
1: yeah.
0: Remember, they took one on the chin last week to this Blue Valley team, 51-24.
1: I mean, as much as we've hyped up this offense, deservedly so, this defense has been playing outstanding too. Got to give them a lot of credit. The Tigers are for real on defense.
0: Day setting up the jet sweep. Swan breaking one tackle, trying to turn the corner. And he is going to get shot down before he got back to the line of scrimmage. Loss of a couple back to the 13.
1: Man, they're just trying everything, and it's not working. I mean, that's a 7-yard loss there.
0: A 2-yard loss. False start. And
1: okay. Thank you.
0: I'm with you.
1: I slept through that last play. Sorry about that, guys. No, but it's just, I mean, this defense has played great.
0: Yeah. Has not been easy for Olathe West tonight offensively. Inside 50 seconds to go, third quarter. Out of the shotgun, Andre Day. Pressure on, stepping up in the pocket, and he is going to get caught from behind and dragged down near the 10. Micah Torgler, his first sack of the year.
1: Yeah, we called his name earlier in the third quarter. He comes up with another big play. I mean, and what's impressive, Tim, is they're getting some push with just three down linemen, and they're not having to bring linebackers. I mean, Latham West's strength coming in was going to be their offensive line. But the Tigers' front three have done outstanding tonight.
0: Inside 8 seconds, Day is going to sprint to the near side. Out route is through the hands and incomplete. Looking for Weston Voigt. Stops the clock with 2 seconds to go in this third quarter. And it'll be 4th and 17.
1: Yeah, this Tigers defense smelling blood in the water. Just flying around, making plays, breaking up passes, getting in Day's face.
0: And now Jacob Lockett.
1: Yeah, do you dare kick it to number one?
0: Jordan Lockett returned a kick for a score. And now Jacob will handle the punting duties. But he's not going to get a chance at this one. A very short punt. Skied into the lights. Is going to check up at the 25-yard line. And they're going to mark it all the way up at the 22. Blue Valley with another very short field. When we start quarter four at the end of three, Blue Valley starting to run away, 31-14 on ESPN Kansas City.
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0: We start quarter four. The Tigers in the driver's seat up 17 with the football, a short field after the punt. They begin this drive off the Olathe West 22-yard line going in. I am Tim Spurl. He is Jeremy Crabtree of Elevate Recruits. Alongside you on a Thursday night. First time that we've ever done a Thursday night game for the game of the week.
1: I'm okay with it.
0: But it's not every day that KU and MU play on a Friday night.
1: Yeah.
0: I understand.
1: I wish that was on Saturday.
0: I do, too.
1: I mean, just I get why you're doing it for TV, but, boy.
0: They send Williams in motion. They're going to keep it on the ground with McCarthy, who gets plugged up at the line of scrimmage. Well, there's a very intriguing college football game on Saturday night, so. Yeah, they might get bullied off the spot if they were on Saturday night competing with Texas Ohio State.
1: I guess so. I guess so.
0: But they'll take front row tomorrow night. You can listen to that game on Sports Radio 810. Meanwhile, second and nine for Blue Valley after the one-yard pickup on the ground. The senior quarterback claps his hands, belt high snap. He is going to dump it off in the flat, and that is too low and incomplete. Looking for his slot receiver.
1: Just the little things. Plant your feet, step into the throw. And when he does that, he looks, he looks like a college quarterback. You can see why MNU has offered him. You can see why schools are interested in him. It's got to be consistent.
0: Third and nine, 11-18 to go fourth quarter. Blue Valley with a 17-point lead, looking to add to it, but they need 9 yards here on third down. Tight end goes in motion. Sogard, here comes the blitz. He steps out of it, rolls to his right, fires to the sideline. High catch made. Tackle made immediately, but first down to the 7-yard line.
1: Okay. As bad and inaccurate as that second down play was, that third down play was immaculate. On the run, heading it, heady play to not go past the line of scrimmage, and then he put all of it on the money to Wes Williams for the first down conversion. That's the type of play you want to put on your highlight reel. Dan Sogard.
0: Third catch of the night for Wes Williams. First and goal. They spotted at the 7-yard line of Olathe West. They're going to keep it on the ground. McCarthy running left. He is hog-tied up near the head. Dropped at the line of scrimmage. No flag. Called a clean tackle. Wow.
1: Yeah. Hello, Cash Warren. I mean, your team's down. Your team's struggling. And he's still out here playing. Still out here playing.
0: Looked violent, but the ref had a front row seat to it. And now we've got whistles. And Blue Valley is going to take their first time out of this second half with 10:24 to go in the ball game. Remember, the game of the week this year brought to you by Shawnee Mission Ford. Quit your wishing and get your next Ford at Shawnee Mission. 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And Jeremy, again, busy weekend of football in the KC metro area. Of course, we talked KUMU. We talked that Mill Valley-Manhattan game. Good time to be a football fan in Kansas City. There are going to be really good games on the docket each and every week this year.
1: I mean, it's just going to be fun to watch. I mean, how about this? For the first time that I can honestly remember, St. Pius, number one in the city. How about that? That week one victory. They go on the road to St. Louis this weekend. It's going to be a battle with them. Kearney, number two in the city in the A-10 varsity, top 25. Maybe get Kearney Rockhurst later on down week four, right?
0: Yep. Another big matchup coming in a couple weeks. I'll tell you about that in a second. First, three receivers to the right side. Lockett goes in motion across the formation. Sogard is going to sprint to the right, getting chased on the backside. Fires back corner of the end zone. Caught by Williams. Touchdown, Blue Valley. They add another.
1: Simple. Beautiful. Let the play develop. Offensive line gives him enough time. And Dan Sogard with his fourth touchdown of the night. First touchdown reception of the evening for Wes Williams, his second of the year. The Tigers are loaded, dude. Tim, the Tigers are absolutely loaded at receiver.
0: They struggled last year, 4-5, but really, Sogard and both of the Locketts, they got all that experience last year playing together with Sogard throwing it to these guys, and I feel like this is the maturation process in front of our eyes. 38-14, Blue Valley has taken this one over on ESPN Kansas City.
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0: .10-19 to go, fourth quarter. Dan Sogard, four touchdown passes tonight. Give him eight touchdown passes through just over seven quarters of action. That's not bad.
1: Yeah, no doubt. And, you know, so we can start looking ahead a little bit here. You know, Blue Valley, I think they got this one on lock. Next week on the road at Bishop Miege. Number 6 in the A-10 varsity, top 25.

0: by, also number one in Class 4A in the state of Kansas. It doesn't get any easier. Then they got Blue Valley North. And then, oh, yeah, they got Aquinas. You know, Aquinas looked a little mortal in week one. That, I think that was more that St. James is really, really, really good. John Hornback has had that offense going up and down the field.
1: Ensuing kickoff is going to travel 2 yards deep into the end zone. Yeah, it's going to be a gauntlet for Blue Valley.
0: For anybody in the AKL, as usual.
1: However, Aquinas no longer in 5A. Remember, Blue Valley, they dropped from 6A to 5A last year. They're back in 5A again this year. It's still going to be difficult in 5A.
0: Yeah, yeah,
1: St. James
0: yeah.
1: right now, the top team in 5A. But there is no more Aquinas. It's arguably
0: a
1: wide-open 5A. Granted, you have
0: also no Mill Valley.
1: Right.
0: Keep that in mind. They move up to 6A. So, yeah, 5A is going to be wide open. And if you're St. James, you're Blue Valley, okay. Okay, you're feeling pretty good.
1: Olathe West going to run a reverse, and they've got some room to the near side with a block. Caleb Swan, 40, 45, still going midfield, makes a man miss, and he's all the way out to the 46 of Blue Valley.
0: I mean, we've seen Caleb Swan be explosive. They've tried to utilize him in a number of different ways. He had a really nice catch in the first half, one of the few bright spots, but gets a 30-yard run there.
1: Yeah, on this side of the state, Blue Valley and St. James, the two highest-ranked teams from the east side in 5A. Day is going to sprint to the right and get met at the line of scrimmage. Another team hanging around the top 10 in 5A is the team that made it to the state title game out of the east side of the 5A bracket last year, Spacer Linwood.
0: Yeah, yeah, and you got Spring Hill, too. Both those guys, well, they're probably going to have really, really nice records because they don't play the same competition as the EKL. So St. James, Blue Valley, they're going to have to run the gauntlet to go through it. And, you know, you're going to probably see Baser Linwood and Spring Hill. Maybe DeSoto sitting pretty high.
1: Day buying time in the pocket. Now he slips, loses the football, but they're going to say his knee hit the ground. Back at his own 44-yard line, a loss of almost 10.
0: Yeah, nobody was open. They tried to hit Swan on a long bomb. Just well covered by the Tigers on defense. So, I mean, Spring Hill, Baser Linwood, DeSoto, they're going to have really nice records. It wouldn't shock me if we see St. James with Blue Valley with maybe two losses on their schedule, but head into the playoffs feeling pretty good about their chances to maybe run the table. But if anybody can run the table in the EKL this year, then, you know, hey, they're going to have be very, very tough to beat in the state playoffs.
1: Day setting up the screen. He's got his tight end only out to the 45. Not a lot of room that time.
0: Yeah, they ran that play in the first half. Got a first down. Blue Valley sniffed it out perfectly. And here comes the punt team once again for the Owls.
1: 8-10 and rolling to go in the fourth quarter. Punt unit back out there. And
0: man, there's so many fun headlines this time of year. I mean, Rockhurst 2-1 now after beating Shawnee Mission East tonight. How about the job that Greg Jones has done on at Raypak? They're 2-0 for the first time, and they are absolutely loaded, and they have some of the best young talent in the city.
1: Here is a high punt, fair catch made at the 25-yard line. Yeah, I have a feeling that we might end up making a road trip to Raypak at some point this season. We haven't been there in
0: years. It's been a while. It's been a minute. But, you know, Greg Jones is just such an outstanding coach. He's won it everywhere he's been, so it's no surprise to see that Raypak is rolling again. I mean, you look at the Missouri side, you've got Rockers with the loss, Lee Summit with the loss, Bruce Springs with the loss, those teams that played the really good Nebraska teams last week. I mean, give Lee Summit credit. I mean, they went up to Nebraska and played that Omaha Westside team. If you've not seen Omaha Westside play high school football or see their stadium, it looks like a small college. And that's a tough, tough place to play. Lee Summit's going to be just fine long term, too.
1: This one kept on the ground with Johnny Ackerman, but he goes only back to the line of scrimmage.
0: And I'm going to tip the hat also to Benny Palmer at Lee Summit West. 2-0. The Titans are 2-0. I mean, gonna, still a long season, but he inherited a mess there with all the eligibility issues and the way that the former coaching staff was, you know, kind of let, no, not kind of, but they were let go for some infractions. And to be 2-0 is a real testament to the job that they've done.
1: Second and 10, back on the ground with Ackerman behind left tackle. He's tripped up from behind at the 28.
0: Yeah, we need to talk also about, we touched briefly on it, but Kearney and Rock in a couple weeks. I mean, Carter Temple, my favorite for the Simone Award in the city this year. The North Dakota State commitment, the All-America wrestler, best athlete on the field versus a loaded. It's more than Carter Temple. They're loaded all over the place. They've got multiple kids up there at Kearney that are players. But Rockhurst looks like they've figured things out here over the last couple weeks with two big wins.
1: Actually got a funny story about that game in particular. But first, a 3rd and 7. Sogard wants to go to the air. He's going to take a shot down the sideline for Lockett. Neil overshot it by about 5 yards. Remember, we kicked off the season with Pius and Rockhurst. I had a call with Kelly Donahoe that week, and I was talking to him about how brutal their schedule is. And he talked about the Kearney game. He said, that is a lose-lose proposition us.
0: Yeah.
1: He goes, we didn't really want to schedule Kearney because they are a Class 4 team, but they're so good. He was like, this is probably one of the best three teams in the city.
0: Yeah.
1: And he knows it, but, yeah, it's a Class 4 taking on a Class 6. Kind of a lose-lose if you don't blow them out. People are like, why can't you blow out that team? But, again, Kearney is, like you said, but very, very good.
0: Those who know ball know that Kearney is really, really good. Coach Minnick's a great coach.
1: Line drive punt is going to hit at the 45, take a great hop, and that is going to get blown up on the return at the 32-yard line. 5:59 left in the fourth quarter. 38-14 Blue Valley in the driver's seat on ESPN Kansas City. What we're trying to say is high school football is going to be awesome this year.
0: It is. It is. It's going to make every single Thursday or Friday night meaningful. There's going to be some twists and turns. There's going to be teams that lose a game and then, you know, perfect example, just look at Lee Summit last year. 4 losses at the start of the season. Then they make that magical run to the state championship. Just never know with high school football. That's what's great about it and why we do what we do to get to see these moments.
1: Well, Olathe West is going to start this drive on the ground, 4 yards through the middle for Maslach. And I don't know, I feel like 5-6 years ago you had a feeling going into every season, well, these teams are going to be at least in the state semifinals.
0: Yeah,
1: you kind of
0: knew
1: it the whole way. I feel like those days are gone, Jeremy.
0: Yeah,
1: I mean, take any class, any major class, Kansas or Missouri last year outside of Class 5. And you had stunners all the way up and down each bracket in the playoffs outside of that one.
0: Yeah, teams have really, truly stepped up all over the city.
1: This pass is complete to the first down marker to Christian Rogers out to the 44. But
0: I mean, great example. The job that Coach Simone's done at Pius to turn that program around. Lee Summit. There was always so much potential at Lee Summit, but they couldn't quite figure things out. They figured things out there.
1: Maslach, big hole across midfield. He stumbles his way across the Blue Valley 45-yard line. New set of downs all the way down to the 42.
0: Now, the coaching staffs, the two Blue Springs schools. I mean, just think about them. Just like you said, 5 years ago, we're not talking about the depth that we're seeing all across the world. But, I mean, Facer Linwood making a run to a state championship.
1: Case in point.
0: Unheard of years ago.
1: And that was in a class with Aquinas, Mill Valley, St. James last year, and they were the ones that made it out of the east side bracket.
0: Oh, yeah, and if you haven't seen their new indoor complex.
1: Beautiful.
0: Boy. There's going to be a lot of people passing bonds on the Kansas side of the state line to stay up with those. I mean, that corridor, that K-7 corridor in the next 5 years is going to just continue to go up and up and up with talent. And you got to love it. I mean, you just love that you're seeing communities invest in their high school football facilities. But it's also being used for band, for wrestling, for cheer. It's being used for everything.
1: Second and eight. Day is going to fake the toss. Flag flies. He's going to fire one deep downfield. Has his man inside the 15, inside the 5. Al Morrison will take it into the end zone.
0: Yeah, I think
1: but
0: he's coming
1: we
0: back.
1: Had a flag at the line of scrimmage.
0: I think we're going to get a legal formation.
1: The band plays and the white hat will wait for them to stop playing to bring this touchdown off the board. But, yeah, we were out at the 5A state championship in Emporia last year when Baser made it. What a crowd Baser brought to Emporia.
0: I don't think there was anybody left there in Baser or Linwood.
1: But, yeah, I talk about a community loving a football team, and there's so many of those communities like that in the metro area.
0: Spring Hill, I mean, Fred Bouchard's got the Broncos like going the right trajectory. You know, DeSoto looks good this year. You know, they've had a very nice week one victory over a very good team, Topeka Seaman squad, that has a quarterback, Hale Ketter, that's going to be a big-time player. So, I mean, yeah, love it.
1: Deep motion for Henshaw. Day is going to fake it to him. Step up in the pocket, dump it off for his tailback. Maslak makes one man miss at the 40, carries another to the 36-yard line before getting dragged down with 3:58 to go in the game.
0: Man, I know the score line didn't reflect it tonight when Rockhurst beat up on Shawnee Majnice, but Mark Simoneau's got that squad turned around a little bit. I think they're going to be a thorn in the side to some folks in the Sunflower League. It's not going to be just automatic easy pickings for Mill Valley. But, yeah, that was two statement wins back-to-back for Rockhurst after I think everybody kind of was right in there. Their obituary after that week one loss.
1: Third and three. A keeper for Cash Warren as he bowls over white jerseys and dives to the 28-yard line of Blue Valley.
0: And to go on the road to Manhattan and win against the number one team in Class 6A in Kansas, and then to go on the road again to Shawnee Mission East. And that was a rivalry game. I mean, there was a little bad blood between the Hawklets and the Lancers. And they just dominated that game from start to finish. Every single week it's going to, you know, you hear the every given Sunday, it's the same thing on high school football here in Kansas City.
1: Warren is going to hand it off out of the Wildcat, and this jet sweep is going to get blown up back at the 35-yard line, loss of 7 yards.
0: As Joey Lonergan, he's been all over the field. We haven't really had a chance to call his name a lot tonight. The UCM commit. If you want to draw up a proverbial nickel star linebacker body, that's what it looks like. Number 9 is what it looks like. And Lonergan flies around and just makes play after play after play. He's been involved very good tonight. 6'2", 200 pounds, and just with a nice open field tackle.
1: Second and 17, about to hit 2 minutes to go in this fourth quarter. 38-14, Blue Valley has been in charge. Day is going to roll to the left side. He's going to fire back over the middle. A diving catch made.
0: Wow.
1: 32-yard line.
0: Talk about degree of difficulty. Very high. Day rolls to his left and does what you're never supposed to do, throw it back to the right side somehow, some way. The catch was made without it getting picked off.
1: Minimal gain to Caleb Swan. And now here comes third and 14. Day is going to roll to the near side. Day trying to flip his shoulders, fires to the sideline, but no chance at completing that one. Triple coverage. And it's going to be fourth down with 1:25 left.
0: Yeah, leading the triple coverage. How about Jordan Lockett? He's got a touchdown, making plays all over the place. Two touchdowns tonight. You have special teams receiving and making plays at cover corner. They're going to sleep well tonight.
1: 1:25 to go. Might be the last snap of the night for this Olathe West offense. Three receivers bunched to the near side. Caleb Swan wide to the left side. Shotgun snap, Andre Day. He's going to fire for the sideline through the hands of his intended target. Incomplete. A turnover on downs with 1:20 left, and Blue Valley will be able to kneel out this clock.
0: And that's kind of the proverbial way it's gone tonight. Slip through his hands. But, Tim, he still would have been 10 yards short of the first down. Just not a good night for the Owls.
1: Blue Valley, 38 more points tonight. This is an offense that has now lit up 89 in the first 2 weeks of the year.
2: And Northwest, I mean, West has to get back up emotionally because next week, oh, yeah, it's your cross-district rival, Latham Northwest. So you're going to have to find a way to get back up. Fortunately, after that, the schedule does lighten up a little bit here. They've got Shawnee Mission. They've got Shawnee Mission West, Lathe East, Northwest. But then back-to-back road games to end the regular season at Mill Valley and at Shawnee Mission East. The Owls are going to have to figure it out here pretty quickly.
1: Sogard falls to a knee. He will have to do it maybe two more times. And the Tigers will be out of here 2-0. And again, going to be one of those teams to watch in 5A, but they've got a brutal EKL gauntlet next week. Jeremy already talked about it. Blue Valley heads to Bishop Miege, and that Stags team, they haven't really set the world on fire the last couple of years with their offense,
0: yeah.
1: But that offense this year is loaded with some firepower.
0: Yeah, we know that Coach Holmes is going to have a good offense. Always finds a way to fix things, and that'll be a big one next week for sure.
1: So Sogard falls to one final lead, and that's going to be a final. Blue Valley, they run away in this second half, a 38-14 winner over Olathe West on the road. The Tigers move to 2-0. They hit the road to take on EKL opponent Bishop Miege next week. Olathe West falls to 1-1, and they will be at home against Olathe Northwest next Friday night. Nice day for Dan Sogard tonight. 4 touchdowns. He connects with Jacob Lockett twice, Jordan Lockett, and Wes Williams for touchdowns. Dan Sogard to the first 2 weeks. He's got 8 touchdowns. The Tigers are flying high. For Jeremy Crabtree, I am Tim Spurl. Thank you for joining us tonight on ESPN Kansas City. We will see you in 8 days on the Sports Radio 810 High School Football Game of the Week next Friday night. Have a good one.
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3: An early edition of the postgame show for high school football this week. Thursday it is, and not a ton of games, but some solid games nonetheless, as we have Kansas versus Missouri. That's right, the border showdown tomorrow night on Sports Radio 810, calling all hands on deck. So we went ahead and moved this on up to Thursday night, where we have NFL action. Niners leading the Rams after a goal line turnover by the Rams to maybe draw this to 17-14. We're going to wind her down the end of the third quarter on Sports Radio 810 with the NFL action. 17-7, Niners going to lead this one down in Australia. Meanwhile, we have back in the States, we have ourselves some high school football. We just listened to the ESPN Kansas City 94.5 FM game of the week. It was Blue Valley all over Olathe West, 38-14, their second straight win of 20-plus points. So Blue Valley will be shooting up that 8-10 varsity top 25. You never know with Blue Valley. They've had a lot of some talent, ups and down seasons, but start off the year, they're looking the part here so far. Big win tonight, 2-0 underneath Alan Terrell, and great receiving core, great offense that they've had, and Dan Sogard and everybody at quarterback and the receivers and Lockett's and all kinds of stuff all over the place. Almost felt like it was Rockhurst against Shawnee Mission East. 34-0, Rockhurst drills Shawnee Mission East in the state line showdown. First time since 2017 these guys have matched up, but it was all Rockhurst tonight. Won even a contest, 34-0. That game was actually played at Shawnee Mission North. 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And, of course, social media, X, Facebook, and Instagram at 810varsity, including Blue Valley Northwest. They started out last week. They took that loss against Blue Valley. But right now they are leading Olathe Northwest, ranked number 12 in the 810varsity top 25. They went to the Class 6A state final a year ago. But right now time is winding down. 1:10 to go. Blue Valley Northwest 40-27 over the Ravens. Meanwhile, it is Free State. They lock in a win tonight, 38-20. That game was at Blue Valley Northwest. So Free State now 2-0 in the season. They slid into the 8-10 varsity top 25. They eked right in there, number 25. They looked the part tonight, 38-20 over Blue Valley West. So those are your scores from tonight. That's it for the scoreboard show. No, just kidding. We'll go down some scores matchups for tomorrow night. We'll stay with the Kansas side to start things off, as that's where we predominantly all games tonight were on the Kansas side that we mentioned. So we'll go down the scores, again, the matchups. So used to doing this on Friday night. The matchups for tomorrow, including Topeka West coming over to DeSoto. DeSoto with a nice win over Topeka Seaman last week, or Seaman out of Topeka. They'll try to go 2-0 tonight, tomorrow. Sorry, still in Friday night mode. Against Topeka West, the Chargers, tomorrow night. A game we have on ESPN Wichita. It'll also be on YouTube as we continue to etch our way down into the Wichita area with our station and our family, ESPN Wichita. It'll be Cape and Mount Carmel, the defending state champions, number one in Class 5A, depending on your poll. Number two in the 18 varsity state poll. Rankings, that is. Poll of one over here. Yes. We do the rankings here. Anyway, St. James Academy, number one in that. Cape and Mount Carmel, number two at Wichita Northwest. Lansing, they do their first loss of the season at Spring Hill. They take on Piper. That game is in KCK at Piper. Leavenworth, they cruise over to Topeka, take on Shawnee Heights, who's 1-0 for the season. Turner, they'll face Spring Hill and the Travis Shard-led Broncos as they are on a roll right now. They crushed Lansing last week, one of the top teams in Class 5A. Should have no problem with Turner tomorrow night. Eudora, they have a nice win over Hayden in their first opener of the season. They'll travel over to Bonner Springs in the Frontier League battle. Baldwin, nice win in Class 3A. They'll take on Ottawa, a good old Frontier League battle. Baldwin left the Frontier League as they were down in 3A, but they'll take on Ottawa tomorrow night. Good old-fashioned Frontier League battle, and this is a good one. Lewisburg at Paola, a great rivalry right there. Both teams 1-0 for the season. Wyandotte travels up to Atchison, cruising the A-10 varsity scoreboards for some Kansas City scores. Staley, the Falcons, come over to the Kansas side. They will take on Olathe East. That game will be at CBAC. Vassar Linwood, they have some injuries up and down the lineup. They will go over to Seaman in Topeka. Shawnee Mission West travel down the road to Pittsburgh. Shawnee Mission South, they cross the border to Lincoln Prep to play in the Bluefield. Shawnee Mission Northwest, they dropped one last week to Mill Valley. The road doesn't get any easier. They take on number 3 Mill Valley last week. They take on number 7 Raymore Peculiar this week. Shawnee Mission North, they will face Sumner Academy. It'll be Olathe South, the Falcons. They will travel to Washburn Rural to take on the Junior Blues. That game will be in Southwest Topeka area. It'll be, speaking of Mill Valley, it's Manhattan, number one team in Class 6A. They barely lost to Rockhurst last week. They will face Mill Valley. This might be a game of one versus two, depending on what poll you're looking at. Mill Valley hosting Manhattan tomorrow. That game will be in, as they call it, the Swamp, as there is a pond/swamp right outside the field there in Western Shawnee. Lawrence, they flip-flop with... They can pass Manhattan on the way. They go out to Junction City tomorrow night to face the Blue Jays. Hayes, they come in town to take on Gardner-Edgerton tomorrow night in Gardner. Played by Southwest AT will start out 0-1. Meanwhile, it is St. James Academy moving up to number 8 into the top 10 on the A-10 varsity. Top 25, the St. James Academy with a touchdown win at St. Thomas Aquinas. So they shoot up number 1 in Class 5A for good reasons, and there they are facing Blue Valley Southwest in their home opener tomorrow. Blue Valley North. Mustangs open up with a win last week against Blue Valley Southwest. They go ahead and will face Olathe North. The Eagles drew a loss last week. That game will be ODAC. Olathe North playing host to Blue Valley North. Great rivalry game. One of the best in the area. St. Thomas Aquinas, number 14, and drop down to face Bishop Miege. They're number 6 now. Can toss all the rankings out the window. This is 1 versus 2 in Class 4A. It doesn't matter. It'll be a great one. That one is at Dixon Dahl Stadium tomorrow night. Summit Christian coming over to play Christ Prep. Harmon Hawks travel to Northeast, and finally it's East. They come over across the border to take on Schlegel. So those are your Kansas matchups for tomorrow. We'll take a look at the Missouri side when we come back right here on ESPN Kansas City, 94.5 FM.
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8: 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We moved this one up a bit, and wasn't without reason, as we have four or five games going on tonight. Of course, on Sports Radio 810, we have San Francisco, the 49ers, punching another touchdown, coasting now 24-7 in Australia over the LA Rams. We promised you some Missouri matchups for tomorrow, as, again, all these games are Friday night since we're doing this one on Thursday. St. Pius X, they move up to number one in the A-10 Varsity Top 25. That's right, St. Pius, numero uno, beat Rockhurst to start the season. They showed their muscle tonight against Shawnee Mission East. Great win for Pius. Blast St. Michael last week. So tomorrow they go to Francis Howell in the St. Louis area. 6 p.m. start. St. Pius gets to travel and have that fun on I-70, that construction. See if they come back a winner. Oak Park at number 4, Lee Summit, the defending state champs, went to Omaha last week and took a loss, but they come back. They'll take on Oak Park. Shawnee Mission South travels our Lincoln Prep. As you mentioned earlier, Shawnee Mission Northwest, they take on Raypak. Vault to number 7 from unranked underneath Coach Greg Jones. They take out Blue Spring South in overtime, so Raypak shoots up the ladder majorly, just like you would in chutes and ladders. So you would go up the slide or down the ladders, whatever, up the ladders, down the slides. They vault up the ladder. Run down some quick matchups for tomorrow as we hit the top of the hour coming up. Pleasant Hill, they will go up to St. Joe to take on Benton. Warrensburg, Missouri River Valley West Conference game. They'll face Oak Grove. Number 18, Odessa. They travel to winless Harrisonville to take on the Wildcat Center. 2-0 for the season. They take on Clinton Corning. Number 2 in the 18 varsity top 25. They'll take on Smithville in their Highway 92 matchup. There are great rivalries there with Smithville, Kearney, and Platte County. As we mentioned, Platte County, number 24, they lost narrowly last week to Blue Springs South. I'm sorry, Blue Springs was a team that Ray Peck beat. Anyways, Platte County will host William Chrisman. Raytown 2-0, they take on Winnetonka tomorrow in North Kansas City area. Southeast takes on Grandview, now 1-1. Truman, Battle of Independence, they take on Van Horn. Blue Springs South, what a matchup. Number 9 versus number 11, both teams start off the season in the top 10 of the A-10 Varsity Top 25, and Missouri Class 6, they face off tomorrow at Blue Springs South. Lee Summit North, they also lost in Omaha. They came back, no love lost there against a couple powerhouses there in Omaha. They take on their number 20, they take on number 19, Lee Summit West, one of the big stories of the season so far. Benny Palmer doing great things. This game will be at the Titans there, at least in the West, a game you can catch like many on 810varsity.com. 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North Kansas City, they face number 10, Liberty North, tomorrow up in Liberty. Staley crosses the border to Latha East. St. Joe Central comes down to Liberty. Battle of the Hill, Park Hill South and Park Hill. Just one win between these two teams. It'll be a nice battle at Park Hill District Athletic Complex right there off Berry Road. Raytown South crosses over to Belton. Green Valley licks their chops after a 46-2 shellacking against Kearney. They still stay in the A-10 varsity. Now they dropped out. They dropped out of the top 25. Anyway, they'll be right back in. They face winless Fort Osage on Friday. Richmond against Marshall, Lexington against Versailles. Games you're always loving to hear down here in the ESPN Kansas City Signal area. We'll run through a few more. Penny at Plattsburgh, North Platte, West Platte, Lawson at Lathrop. This is a good one. Mid Buchanan, East Buchanan, East Buck versus Mid Buck Dragons versus Bulldogs. Pembroke Hill, 2-0 for the season. They take on Lafayette County. They're struggling at 0-2. Hogan Prep, St. Mary's out there in the St. Louis area. There's a lot of St. Mary's. I don't know which one we put on the scoreboard. A lot of other games, including St. Michael against Kip Legacy. So that is that as we go through a few scores. And we cross over to the Kansas side once again. So we're going to wrap this up. Again, you can watch all these games. Get the scores tomorrow live as they happen all night long, including a lot of games that we have. Looking at a few right now. Blue Valley Northwest still leading Olathe Northwest. This game should be over, honestly. 40-34 is that game. Again, we're going to go through some Kansas scores here as we wrap this up. 10 seconds left somehow in the Olathe Northwest game. Blue Valley Northwest, I believe that should be a final. But it's 40-34. And Olathe Northwest has a chance still to do something, so... Anyway, we'll recap some of the scores we have from the night on that special edition of Thursday. We had Free State just coming over and walloping Blue Valley West 38-20. Free State now 2-0 for the season. We have Blue Valley, of course, in our ESPN Game of the Week, 38-14 over Olathe West. The game was at ODAC. Blue Valley now an impressive 2-0 for the season. Also impressive, Rutgers. They had that stumble. They stubbed their toe against St. Pius. They win 34-0 at Shawnee Mission East. And, of course, Blue Valley Northwest and Olathe Northwest. Maybe we'll see if there's a final here as we wrap it up. 2 seconds left. Looks like Blue Valley Northwest may hold on. So, speaking of holding on, Beards, Wilhelm, Nathan Wilhelm behind the glass. We had Tim Spurl, Jeremy Crabtree at the field. We had myself, Chad Rader. Check everything out at 810 Varsity on social media. 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

0: beyond the edge of their track, they will have a bronze eagle statue in honor of Nick Brandimardi that they'll debut on the 25th anniversary of 9/11 Friday night. Let's close with this. How does this week hit you when you consider, with almost no exceptions, Coach, every player who will be playing college football this weekend was not alive when 9/11 happened?
1: Yeah, I mean, every time we played this game, I would share with our players the story of what happened and, you know, losing somebody that I coached. And Nick Brandimardi would have done anything his senior year to have one more play. And, you know, it's always kind of the same lesson of, you know, don't take these things for granted. And I think the further that 9/11 gets in our you know, collective memory, especially for young people who didn't experience it, you know, that's just, you know, an old guy speaking, you know, wisdom that probably falls on deaf ears. But, you know, it resonated with some people. And, you know, I used to use a line from Warren Zevon with the team, you know, enjoy every sandwich. And I think 9/11 is one of those days that for those of us that lived through it and are still alive today, it's, you know, tell the people that are around you that you love them, you know, enjoy every sandwich and carpe diem.
0: Coach Clausen, the next time we do this, it'll be more fun talking football. I know you've got North Carolina and Bill Belichick this weekend. We look forward to watching you on that, and we enjoy hearing you call football games. We'll even queue up some talking heads in your honor if that happens as well. Thank you so much for spending the time on this eve of 9/11.
1: Well, Josh, thanks again for having me on and giving me an opportunity to talk about my sister, Kathy, and somebody who was dearly loved, Nick Brandimardi, whose memory will never perish with those of us that were lucky enough to know him.
2: Thank you, Coach. Appreciate you for spending the time. And, yeah, it's crazy to think. 25 years. Dave Clausen coached a couple of key players that are involved in the game that we just watched. Defensive lineman Kobe Turner of the Rams. Malik Mustafa of the 49ers. A final count. San Francisco 27, LA Rams 7. So we open up the phone lines, 310-840-4910. Your instant reaction. This is the beauty of this show, that we get to talk about things first. 310-840-4910. Rams, Niners, reaction next on Westwood One Sports Night.
3: The 49ers made a global statement, beating the Rams in the NFL's first regular season game from Australia. Was Melbourne San Fran's first stop on a championship journey? Westwood One Sports.
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6: Yeah, buddy, welcome back into Cashing Out. I'm Dustin Sweetelson, coming to you, as always, from the Circus Sportsbook in downtown Las Vegas. You can always catch the show, SiriusXM, Channel 189, YouTube TV, the VSiN Watch app, and radio affiliates across the United States of God Bless America. We've got two games in the book in the NFL season, week one thus far. Thursday, the Niners pick up the win in Australia, 27-7. They cash on the money line. They cash catching 3.5. We go under on the total of 47.5 as well, as there's going to be a lot of discussion about the travel plans of the Rams just deciding to roll up day of, pop off the plane, play a game essentially, and go back home. Now, we don't know how this looks down the road, but as far as one game in a vacuum, certainly seems to be an issue here as the Rams start the season not only 0-1 as your Super Bowl favorite, they get longer, they go from 5-1 to win the Super Bowl, and they also get longer in their division. Before this game started, the Rams were -105 to win the NFC West. Seattle was +210. The Niners were 3-1. Now you look up at the odds, the Rams are +164. The Niners are +180. The Seahawks are +184, despite their 1-0 start to the season. And the Arizona Cardinals, just for good measure, I know you're not going to bet that, they are indeed 100-1 to win the NFC West this year. Kyle Shanahan, his trends against his pupil Sean McVay, they continue to go in his favor. He's now 8-1 against the spread since 2019 as an underdog against Sean McVay head-to-head. Maybe at some point in time, the books will adjust the number and power rank Kyle Shanahan above Sean McVay at this point. Now, one is a ring, one does not. And early in this game, you could see that there was just a little bit, I'm not going to call it jet lag, but a little bit of a lack of crispness from the Rams offense. They got the ball, they began the game with a 3-and-out. San Francisco then took over, 15 plays, 65 yards. Here's the important stat. 7-minute and 13-second drive, resulting in a field goal. They went up 3-0 in the first. The Rams then touchdown on their drive following that, leading into the second quarter. Kyren Williams from 5 yards out gets in the end zone. He was 5.5-1 to be the first touchdown scorer. He was -$1.20 anytime touchdown. All of a sudden, the Rams had the lead 7-3. You're like, okay, maybe they're going to get things going in the right direction. Following that drive, Brock Purdy threw an interception to Quinton Link. You're

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9: Cashing out rolls on from the Circus Sportsbook downtown Las Vegas. I'm Dustin Sweetelson. We are here, baby. Week one of the NFL, week two of college football, and the college football slate is off the charts. I'm fired up because I'll be right here Saturday, noon Eastern time, taking you through all the action in the early window on Live Bet Saturday. And the big boy we're going to be talking about is down in Austin, Texas. The Ohio State University travels for the rematch against the Longhorns. We'll see how it shakes out this time around, as both quarterbacks with a ton more of experience coming into this one. Feels like we'll see a higher scoring affair, at least, than we did last season. Steve Sarkisian, the head coach of Texas, he understands. This is the deal. You coach at Texas, you're going to play in big games. And getting Ohio State on the schedule, I'm not sure in the current structure of the sport we see games like this scheduled. With true national powers, blue bloods in college football, going at it this early in the season, seems like they may just play it safe, want to meet up later on in the year in the playoff and not waste their opportunities here or knock their resume too early in the season. It's a short spread. 1.5 is the number, as Texas is slightly favored in this one. 49.5 is the total. It's up 2 points from 47.5. I do lean towards the over in this contest, but Steve Sarkisian, he's had a lot of big moments. Not sure he's come through in those big moments, but he's been involved in them. Whether he was at USC, whether he was there in Washington, even a brief period in the NFL with the Atlanta Falcons. It did go well for him as the OC in Alabama, but never as the lead man. Have you really believed in Steve Sarkisian? Well, he took us inside his mind, how he thinks about these types of big games. Does he change anything he wants to do? Here's what he said.
10: These guys who have been around us enough to know that we don't change in weeks like this. What we do is kind of batten down the hatches and get even more focused on us and what we need to do to be successful. Because I can tell you, if I polled every player Monday morning, does everybody want to win Saturday night? They'd all raise their hands. And I say, okay, we know how to get us to a point to where we can put ourselves in position to win. Let's go follow suit. Let's trust our process to get ourselves ready to go play. And I know that's a little cliche now, trust the process, but truly that's what we try to do in weeks like this and not get so caught up in the stuff going on around us, but really hunker down in what we need to do to prepare ourselves to play at a high level, because playing at a high

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0: San Diego State. 54.5 is your total for this matchup. Now, once the Golden Boy years ago, when he was coaching in the MAC, then went to Colorado to be the offensive coordinator for Deion, is San Diego State head coach Sean Lewis, who had this to say about this week's matchup.
1: Plenty of experience where there's a galaxy of stars and talents on the other sideline, and I'll take me and mine against them. All their polos, all their khakis, all their resources, all that. Put the ball down. Let's go play.
0: Okay. That's the opposite of leadership, because that's him making it about him. That's him upset that he's not the Golden Boy. That's him upset that he's not in the Big Ten. That he thought he had this path of going from the MAC up to Colorado, getting courted by all the bigwigs, taking over a program that has the haves and the money and can spend in the NIL world. That's what that sounds like. I think he made this personal. He made it about himself, and that never ends well here. While I'm not going to lay the 12 with UCLA, I'd consider the under, because I don't think San Diego State's offense, which is very run-based, is going to do much. Their defense was elite a season ago. I mean, they were 6th in points per game allowed, 15.4, 11th in yards per game allowed, but they only have 2 starters back. The scheme is still there, and I think if they're going to hang with UCLA, they need to condense the game down, limit the possessions as well. I would lean the under 55, but not willing to bet it, but I'm going to be locked in now because Sean Lewis is heading into this one pretty angry. When we return, the Saints are at the Lions. The numbers say back Detroit. I'm going against the numbers, and I'll tell you why next on Cashing Out.
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0: year, and it was, you know, like a 10-7 game, very low scoring. I like that both teams have had a game under their belt, obviously both blowout winners in week one. I think the game should be a pick. I Texas laying 1.5, it, to me, is a little aggressive, which makes me lean Ohio State. Now, Ohio State's going to have some issues with that new-look secondary, and maybe Manning can take advantage, but it's still going to be about the Texas run game. Can they run against Ohio State? If they can't, I think Ohio State wins.
1: Yeah, a lot of people are on Ohio State. Steve Sarkisian's done me dirty so many times that I swore off betting on him. I don't know. At home, I think that defense for Ohio State might be susceptible. Now, this is a fascinating one that we're going to discuss. Oklahoma going to the Big House after Michigan, I guess, technically beat Western Michigan, depending on who you talk to. I mean, it feels like the election talk. Oklahoma laying 5.5 on the road, total down from 44.5 to 43.5. I'm on the under. But if this thing goes back to like 6, 6.5, I might take Michigan as well. What do you see here?
0: You and I are aligned. I think the best play would be the total, even team totals under, first half under, when we get to a second half, in game, all that stuff. Defenses are going to, both of the defenses will dictate pretty much this whole game. But now you're out of whack with this Oklahoma number, where like over the summer there were places that had Michigan in game of the year as like a small favorite. Now you're going to have 5, 5.5, and like you said, if it gets to 6, it's got to be at that number of Michigan or pass. Just play the under and move on. Don't even bet the side.
1: Let's go to the Mountain West. Our North Dakota State, the darling of the league, the favorite to win the conference. They're at Air Force. The movement on this is absurd. North Dakota State was -6. They're now -1.5. Total's 47.5. What would you do at this point?
0: Yeah, and I saw it get to as low as, I think, 1 at Circa today, and it's bounced back up. Like you said, 1.5, 2. All that initial money came in on Air Force. I mean, you know, North Dakota State's been pretty good offensively here early, but Air Force with the home field, with the altitude, they can shorten the game with that offense. I understand the money, but you can't take Air Force now. Now it's the buyback on North Dakota State. It'd be interesting to see, do we approach 3 again or even higher in that game, because the books are flooded with Air Force money.
1: Last one here in the Big 12, BYU laying 7.5, hosting Arizona, total 48.5.
0: Yeah, early money came in on Arizona at 8.5. Listen, veteran quarterback, they're getting their top running back, you know, back in action this week. BYU is a very good home field advantage. A lot of people love BYU. I think I would still look at Arizona with 7.5. I think the fact that you're getting over a touchdown and the hook is there, I like that. 48.5, really no movement on the total. I'd probably stay away from that, but I feel good about taking Arizona to the points.
1: Art, tremendous as always. I look forward to this every single Thursday leading into all the action all weekend long. He's Arthur DeCesar. Check him out on X at ArtDice21, odds maker in Las Vegas, Wager Talk as well. Appreciate the time, brother, and good luck with the bets.
0: Dustin, you're the best. We'll talk next week.
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1: It's Cashing Out. I'm Dustin Sweetelson, VSiN, the sports betting network. Welcome back into the program. We're getting you situated, ready to go, rock and roll, however you want to look at it. Football season's here. We've got two NFL games in the book. We already had week zero in college football. We had week one as well. Week two of the slate's getting pretty juicy here, man. So what I like to do every Thursday heading into the weekend is a segment we call Underdoggy Style. Because, look, anyone can come up here and say, I want to lay the wood, right? I'm just going to bet the favorites or assume they're supposed to win. The real trick is finding those live dogs, finding those opportunities where not just them covering, but maybe they could even win at a big number. Now, in college football this week, it was a little bit harder of a task for me. I'm not going to lie. I normally jump on a bunch of underdogs, and maybe there's some more throughout the rest of the week before kickoff on Saturday. I may add four of them, though, I really like. In fact, I bet three of them. I'm on the under in the fourth, which is correlated with the dog. And then the fifth one is just, I don't know, man. I have this vendetta against this one school, and their fans hate me, and they can't stop tweeting at me. Shout out to Texas Tech. All you people in Lubbock, man, you are proud of a town that is known for smelling like manure. I've never seen the sense of pride in a town that you could smell from three towns over. I actually respect you, but I think your team is wildly overrated. We'll talk about that in just a moment. But Underdoggy Style, my favorite underdogs heading into the weekend of action, and we begin in Lexington, Kentucky, where the Kentucky Wildcats are catching 10.5 against the Alabama Crimson Tide. Now, there's a few elements at play as to why I like the dog here. For starters, Alabama looked good against East Carolina. I will not take anything away from them. I still question their offensive line. I'm not sure they have guys that are going to bully in the SEC. They have depth, but I don't think they have studs. So maybe the run game won't travel. And if the run game doesn't travel, you're putting a lot of burden on a young quarterback making his first ever road start in conference in his second ever start as a collegiate quarterback. Keelan Russell looked awesome, man. He was dynamic. He showed off the legs a little bit. I think he's going to be an elite player at the collegiate level. This is a tough task because the Kentucky Wildcats aren't just the Kentucky Wildcats. This is a different-looking team. Kenny Minchie, the quarterback, comes over from Notre Dame. He's being coached by Will Stein, who turned Dylan Gabriel into an NFL quarterback. No one saw that coming. He also turned Bo Nix into a first-rounder as well. He's an offensive mastermind. On top of all of that, this is his dream job. He has family ties to being in Kentucky. So you factor all of that in. He's there for the long haul, potentially. And I think what Will Stein's going to do in this spot, take advantage of a golden opportunity with a big boy, a blue blood in college football, coming to town. And I think that they're going to be able to hang with Alabama in this one, just because the inexperience for Alabama on the road. You factor in the offensive line. That's why Kentucky's going to be able to play. Their O-line might be better than Alabama's. They've got a transfer coming in from Ohio State who's a four-star. They stole a four-star.

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4: Yeah, buddy, back at it on Cashing Out. Dustin Sweetelson hanging out with you all night long from the Circus Sportsbook downtown Las Vegas. This place was popping Wednesday, Thursday. It'll be crazy when I'm back on Saturday, guiding you through the early window of action, college football week two. And I lucked out. The early window is tremendous this week. I have so much to look forward to. You got Oklahoma taking on Michigan in the early window. I'm fired up for that one. Also coming up in that window, some other big boys like Army in South Florida, Oklahoma State, and Oregon ready to sink my teeth into. Then later on in the day, we'll look at Texas and Ohio State as the game of the day. To help us break it all down, we're going out to the Progressive Guest Line. Joining us in his usual spot is Colby Dant, Sports Gambling Podcast Network. His show, The College Football Experience, at the Colby D on X. We're doing a home-and-home series. He's done my show 5,000 times. I did his show earlier this week. Go check it out, YouTube, and wherever you get your podcasts. What's up, buddy? How we feeling today? Had a good night betting Miami and a Florida A&M, huh?
5: Look, I know a lot of people thought, I can't stand this game with this spread of 56.5 or whatever it was, 57.5. I took the over on 67.5. And then I cashed on that, you know, and then I realized that as I was checking my account that the Rattlers were getting 90.5 in game. So I had to go in. I had to go in on that. I've never done that before on 90.5 in a football game. So it cashed. They got a touchdown right after that. So
4: that is
5: great night.
4: By the way, their team total was 2.5. I've never seen that before in my life. I've never seen a team total under a field goal. Shout out to the Rattlers. Head coach Quinn Gray, former backup quarterback with the Jacksonville Jaguars, back home taking over Florida A&M. We do have a couple games on Friday. I want to get your thoughts on it because I am strongly considering one of two plays on Rutgers-Boston College. You got the Scarlet Knights off the embarrassment against UMass, which you had the money line on, I believe. And now it's a 3.5-point spread at Boston College, who stinks. BC's laying 3.5, total's 54.5. I like the under, but I think Rutgers might be the play as they make a change at quarterback going to A.J. Surface. What do you think of this matchup?
5: Yeah, I mean, Rutgers was a complete disaster last week. Look, I thought the money line was live. I didn't think it'd be that live. Like, I didn't think they'd win by the amount they won by. So, but you know, Dylan Longer, and I, part of the handicap I thought was like, I didn't understand what they saw in him from Boston, you know, grabbing him from Boston College a year ago. Now, I almost wish he was starting this game because it seems like a revenge spot. But you know, Rutgers is the more talented team here. I know it's the red bandana game, Wells Crowther, may he rest in peace. But, BC's 5-6 in those red bandana games. And the only thing I'll say is the crowd does get, it is more of a sellout. You know, Chestnut Hill, especially, they haven't won a lot. They've had

0: 42.5 to 49 in his career. That defense is going to make it very difficult for Josh Allen. I think the ball is going to be on the ground a lot, meaning running the football, not fumbles there. But I think it's going to be a low-scoring affair between Houston and Buffalo. In terms of another game that I like here, the Cardinals and Chargers. Let's correlate it. Biggest favorite on the board. You have the Chargers laying 9.5. We like the running back in that matchup, Omarion Hampton, over 66.5 rushing yards in that game. Arizona, fourth most rushing yards allowed per game to running backs a season ago. Hampton is healthy. He's running behind a real offensive line. He has a legit OC in McDaniel who had Devon Achane running all over Arizona a year ago. They will be leading late. He will get extra runs. I think he's good for 70, 75, maybe even 80 on the ground against this Arizona team. Commanders and Eagles, go look at the track record for Saquon Barkley. He almost doubles this consistently against the Commanders. Give me over 75.5 rushing yards for Saquon Barkley. Philly's operating under center. They're using the play action more. That is the objective this year. That means they got to keep defenses honest with that run. It sets up nicely for Barkley to run the football well here. And a season ago, Washington, third most rushing yards allowed to opposing running backs. I'm also on the under in Falcons Steelers. If Tua starts, I love the under. I think Cooper Rush could throw us out of that under. Stefanski, 13-9 to the under on the road when the total is between 42.5 and 49. And I love the New York football Giants on Sunday Night Football. Give me the 3 points on a home divisional dog in week one where there's familiarity and, more importantly, less familiarity for Dallas prepping for the Giants because they have the element of the great unknown. New coaching staff, new on offense, new on defense, an all-new-look defense as well. And Schottenheimer as a favorite, 2-7 against the spread a year ago, 1-3 against the spread as a road favorite of 7 or less. That'll do it for us here on Cashing Out, but we got you covered for football all day long. It gets started 7 a.m. Eastern, VSiN by the books. Dave Ross and Jensen Lewis, followed by Gil Alexander, Kelly Bidlin on a numbers game at 10 a.m. Eastern, and then it's the guru, John Hansen, with Prop Points at 1 p.m. Eastern time.
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0: I'd say to you, come get it. Come take it from me. Take the title from me. I'm ready for your competition. We're going mano y mano. It actually means hand and hand. People don't realize that. People think it's man and man. It's not. It's hand in hand. So women, you are welcome. Even if you don't have any hands, you can still join the contest as well. I'm pretty sure. I don't think there's any stipulations you have to have hands. Either way, that's where we stand with that. We'll do more on the NFL, some of the numbers that jumped out to me for week one. But when we return, we have to hit some college football. Steve Sarkisian in a big game. Do you trust him? He takes you through his mindset next on Cashing Out.
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0: Cashing Out rolls on from the Circus Sportsbook downtown Las Vegas. I'm Dustin Sweetelson. We are here, baby. Week one of the NFL, week two of college football, and the college football slate is off the charts. I'm fired up because I'll be right here Saturday, noon Eastern time, taking you through all the action in the early window on Live Bet Saturday. And the big boy we're going to be talking about is down in Austin, Texas. The Ohio State University travels for the rematch against the Longhorns. We'll see how it shakes out this time around, as both quarterbacks with a ton more of experience coming into this one. Feels like we'll see a higher scoring affair, at least, than we did last season. Steve Sarkisian, the head coach of Texas, he understands. This is the deal. You coach at Texas, you're going to play in big games. And getting Ohio State on the schedule, I'm not sure in the current structure of the sport we see games like this scheduled with true national powers, blue bloods in college football, going at it this early in the season. Seems like they may just play it safe, want to meet up later on in the year in the playoff and not waste their opportunities here or knock their resume too early in the season. It's a short spread. 1.5 is the number, as Texas is slightly favored in this one. 49.5 is the total. It's up 2 points from 47.5. I do lean towards the over in this contest, but Steve Sarkisian, he's had a lot of big moments. Not sure he's come through in those big moments, but he's been involved in them, whether he was at USC, whether he was there in Washington, even a brief period in the NFL with the Atlanta Falcons. It did go well for him as the OC in Alabama, but never as the lead man. Have you really believed in Steve Sarkisian? Well, he took us inside his mind, how he thinks about these types of big games. Does he change anything he wants to do? Here's what he said.
11: These guys who've been around us enough to know that we don't change in weeks like this. What we do is kind of batten down the hatches and get even more focused on us and what we need to do to be successful. Because I can tell you, if I polled every player Monday morning, does everybody want to win Saturday night? They'd all raise their hands. And I say, okay, we know how to get us to a point to where we can put ourselves in position to win. Let's go follow suit. Let's trust our process to get ourselves ready to go play. And I know that's a little cliche now, trust the process, but truly that's what we try to do in weeks like this and not get so caught up in the stuff going on around us, but really hunker down in what we need to do to prepare ourselves to play at a high level, because playing at a high level is going to be required in this game.
0: Yeah, he's not wrong. Why does he look like he drinks way too much of that Gary Brecka water, the hydrogen water, which – I don't understand what hydrogen water is. Hydrogen is in water. Isn't that the H in H2O? How are you adding more hydrogen to hydrogen water? There's already hydrogen in it. That doesn't make any sense to me. Either way, we anticipate a little bit more pep, a little more oxygen for these guys this year in the meeting. 14-7 a year ago, and it felt lower scoring than that because we got 7 points from each team in the fourth quarter last season. Texas ran all over a great Ohio State defense, though. They had a 166 on the ground. Quintravian Wisner, who's gone, had 80. C.J. Baxter had 40. He's also gone. The thing is, Texas got better at running back. Hollywood Smothers from NC State. You have Black coming in from Oklahoma as well, from Arizona State as well. I think that they're going to run pretty well against Ohio State defense. I think everyone's like underrating what they lost. They lost Caleb Downs, the best defender in the country. They lost a physical freak in Sonny Styles. They lost Katie McDonald on the defensive line. We all gave Matt Patricia all this credit last season. Oh, and I forgot to mention Arvell Reese at linebacker. We gave Matt Patricia all this credit last year and the year before that. Well, 2 years ago when they won the national title, they spent more money than everyone to keep that team intact. They kept guys that would have been second and third and fourth round picks at school for one more year. They did the same last year, trying to go back-to-back with that defense. It just didn't work out how they wanted. All those guys are gone. That's a lot of experience gone on the defense. Now, I think the Ohio State offense is going to be fine, especially because Julian Sain grew up as the year went on. They have elite weapons on the outside. I love Bo Jackson at running back. Ryan Day in the underdog role, and he's a slight underdog here, so keep that in mind. 2-3 against the spread, 3-1 to the over. He's 4-2 against the spread against the SEC, 3-2 to the under. He's 16-6, 13-1 to the under, when the total's between 49.5 and 56. Steve Sarkisian, 2-2 against the spread against the Big Ten, 2-1 to the under. 19-11 covering, 17-14 to the under as a home favorite. 9-2 against the spread, 7-4 to the over, when the home total is between 49.5 and 56. For Steve Sarkisian coming into this matchup, I lean over because of the defense for Ohio State, because I think Texas is going to be able to move the ball. The Buckeyes will answer. It's Ryan Day in a big game. I anticipate scoring, but I haven't bet it yet. This is one of those games where I'm being a little

0: Giants made to get better defensively. They will not miss Dexter Lawrence. Mark my words. He was a pass rusher. He didn't stop the run. They were terrible against the run with him. In his stead, DJ Reader, Shelby Harris, they'll fortify that. Tremaine Edmonds and Arvell Reese at linebacker will help them limit runs, and they actually have a corner now in Greg Newsome. I love the Giants plus three, and I think that they can win outright at MetLife Stadium on Sunday Night Football.
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0: The Ducks have four guys who are going to the NFL. Boise was the better team at the point of attack, just bullying them. Will they do it to Memphis? Memphis is very athletic, and they're too deep on that D-line. Can they confuse Boise? And the other element that I don't think is being talked about, is there a chance that Boise got so up and ready to go for Oregon, trying to knock off a national title contender, that there's a little bit of a letdown spot? Winner of this game is in pole position to make the college football playoff, especially Memphis, because they beat UNLV, and if UNLV somehow wins the Mountain West Conference, that's a feather in the cap. If they beat Boise, who wins the Pac-12 at the end of the year, that's two feathers in the cap. I don't know if stylistically if that's a fashion faux pas to have two feathers in your caps. Memphis will have that if they win this game. I love the Tigers catching 8.5, 9.5, however you want to bet it. Give me Michigan +5.5 against Oklahoma. I'm on the under in this game, but I'm looking for dogs here. That's the name of the segment. So this one isn't an official play as well as the one after this. But Michigan +5.5, they're hearing everyone count them out. And I do think there is a very small chance that what we saw against Western Michigan was a base offense being run where they thought they could just out-athlete a MAC school. They found out the hard way that they couldn't. And maybe they were saving some of their best stuff with a new head coach, new offensive system for Oklahoma coming to town, because this is a big game for national exposure. If they're going to rebound here and be a college football playoff contender, I don't think they can be. But in their mind, they have to think that way. I think Michigan gives Oklahoma their best shot in a very low-scoring game. And what if this is a 17-13 game? They'd cover 5.5. Give me Michigan +5.5. The last one, Oregon State +26.5 against Texas Tech. I think Texas Tech's overrated. Now, they should be winning this game by plenty, definitely by 2-3 touchdowns. 26.5 felt a lot. When I watched Oregon State against Houston, that quarterback transfer from Mercer, he was very composed. He made plays. Their wide receiver from Baltimore, the true freshman, Legree, is a scary playmaker. I just don't think Texas Tech's defense is as intimidating as a year ago. And Tommy Castellanos and Will Hammond at quarterback, one's banged up coming into the year and one's not good. Reeks of desperation. I'm fading them here. Now, we originally wanted to do this segment yesterday, but the Seahawks game and their win over New England bled a little bit into that segment, so we didn't do it. That's why the first play for underdoggy style on this graphic is San Francisco catching the points against the Rams. That was our first underdog of the play. I'm also on New Orleans. I mentioned it earlier in the show. I just think the Lions have a lot of questions, and I think they should win because they are that good and they are that talented on offense, but it's going to be closer than a touchdown. I think the Saints are going to be live into the second half, probably into the middle of the fourth quarter, and then the Lions will take over covering by a touchdown. But I think that's too many points week one with so much time to prepare, and the Lions having major issues in that secondary. I also like the Giants catching 3 against the Cowboys. Schottenheimer's not good as a favorite. 2-7 against the spread. 1-3 against the spread as a road favorite of 7 or less. On top of that, the Giants have the element of surprise working in their favor, and I think the unknown is an advantage in this spot. In division, home divisional dogs, that is one way to attack early season bets. I love the Giants getting a field goal. Also, give me the Jets +1.5 at the Titans. A lot of new for Tennessee. The Jets working the kinks out. Everyone is hyping up Frank Reich as OC. He's not a head coach, but maybe he's going to be good for Geno Smith. And I think that defense has a bunch of grown adult men now at every single level, which they lacked last season. I think they can absolutely win the game on the road. I'll take +1.5. And then finally, Miami +3 at the Raiders. One, there's no home field for the Raiders ever. Two, Brock Bowers is out of this game. I don't know how they're moving the ball consistently. I really don't. And I think that for the Dolphins, they have a defensive-minded genius in Jeff Hafley taking over. He's going to take the runaway, force Kirk Cousins to beat him. I love Kirk Cousins, but he's getting older, and if he doesn't have help to make plays, I think Malik Willis and his legs, Hafley dialing up the defense, that could be a tough recipe for the Raiders laying a field goal with two new head coaches doing battle. The wait is over. College football, the NFL, they are underway. Now's the time to get your edge by becoming a VSiN Pro. 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
0: Yeah, buddy, back at it on Cashing Out. Dustin Sweetelson hanging out with you all night long from the Circus Sportsbook downtown Las Vegas. This place was popping Wednesday, Thursday. It'll be crazy when I'm back on Saturday, guiding you through the early window of action, college football week two. And I lucked out. The early window is tremendous this week. I have so much to look forward to. You got Oklahoma taking on Michigan in the early window. I'm fired up for that one. Also coming up in that window, some other big boys like Army in South Florida, Oklahoma State, and Oregon ready to sink my teeth into. Then later on in the day, we'll look at Texas and Ohio State as the game of the day. To help us break it all down, we're going out to the Progressive guest line. Joining us in his usual spot is Colby Dan, Sports Gambling Podcast Network. His show, The College Football Experience, at the Colby D on X. We're doing a home-and-home series. He's done my show 5,000 times. I did his show earlier this week.

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15: 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Still to come on the program, we hit college football hard, bottom of this hour, Colby Dent. 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He is Arthur DeCesar, odds maker in Las Vegas, over at wagertalk.com on X, at ArtDice21. And he joins us now on the Progressive guest line. Art, buddy, football's back. It feels good. Want to look back, then we'll look forward. Talk to me about Wednesday, man. Seattle loses Darnold after the first drive of the game. Not a problem with that defense, and Drake May struggling against good competition. Seattle gets the win 13-3. Now,

0: UNLV, and if UNLV somehow wins the Mountain West Conference, that's a feather in the cap. If they beat Boise, who wins the Pac-12 at the end of the year, that's two feathers in the cap. I don't know if stylistically if that's a fashion faux pas to have two feathers in your caps. Memphis will have that if they win this game. I love the Tigers catching 8.5, 9.5, however you want to bet it. Give me Michigan plus 5.5 against Oklahoma. I'm on the under in this game, but I'm looking for dogs here. That's the name of the segment. So this one isn't an official play as the one as well as the one after this. But Michigan plus 5.5, they're hearing everyone count them out. And I do think there is a very small chance that what we saw against Western Michigan was a base offense being run where they thought they could just out-athlete a MAC school. They found out the hard way that they couldn't. And maybe they were saving some of their best stuff with a new head coach, new offensive system for Oklahoma coming to town because this is a big game for national exposure. If they're going to rebound here and be a college football playoff contender, I don't think they can be. But in their mind, they have to think that way. I think Michigan gives Oklahoma their best shot in a very low-scoring game. And what if this is a 17-13 game? They'd cover 5.5. Give me Michigan plus 5.5. The last one, Oregon State plus 26.5 against Texas Tech. I think Texas Tech's overrated. Now, they should be winning this game by plenty, definitely by 2-3 touchdowns. 26.5 felt a lot. When I watched Oregon State against Houston, that quarterback transfer from Mercer, he was very composed. He made plays. Their wide receiver from Baltimore, the true freshman, Legree, is a scary playmaker. I just don't think Texas Tech's defense is as intimidating as a year ago. And Tommy Castellanos and Will Hammond at quarterback, one's banged up coming into the year and one's not good, reeks of desperation. I'm fading them here. Now, we originally wanted to do this segment yesterday, but the Seahawks game and their win over New England bled a little bit into that segment, so we didn't do it. That's why the first play for underdoggy style on this graphic is San Francisco catching the points against the Rams. That was our first underdog of the play. I'm also on New Orleans. I mentioned it earlier in the show. I just think the Lions have a lot of questions. And I think they should win because they are that good and they are that talented on offense. But it's going to be closer than a touchdown. I think the Saints are going to be live into the second half, probably into the middle of the fourth quarter. And then the Lions will take over covering by a touchdown. But I think that's too many points week one with so much time to prepare. And the Lions having major issues in that secondary. I also like the Giants catching 3 against the Cowboys. Schottenheimer's not good as a favorite. 2-7 against the spread. 1-3 against the spread as a road favorite of 7 or less. On top of that, the Giants have the element of surprise working in their favor. And I think the unknown is an advantage in this spot. In division, home divisional dogs, that is one way to attack early season bets. I love the Giants getting a field goal. Also, give me the Jets plus 1.5 at the Titans. A lot of new for Tennessee. The Jets working the kinks out. Everyone is hyping up Frank Reich as OC. He's not a head coach, but maybe he's going to be good for Geno Smith. And I think that defense has a bunch of grown adult men now at every single level, which they lacked last season. I think they can absolutely win the game on the road. I'll take plus 1.5. And then finally, Miami plus 3 at the Raiders. One, there's no home field for the Raiders ever. Two, Brock Bowers is out of this game. I don't know how they're moving the ball consistently. I really don't. And I think that for the Dolphins, they have a defensive-minded genius in Jeff Hafley taking over. He's going to take the runaway, force Kirk Cousins to beat him. I love Kirk Cousins, but he's getting older, and if he doesn't have help to make plays, I think Malik Willis and his legs, Hafley dialing up the defense, that could be a tough recipe for the Raiders laying a field goal with two new head coaches doing battle. The wait is over. 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

0: was really saying last year in this game. That was his first real start as a full-time starter, but I think that Arch Manning needs a big game, and I think they can beat Ohio State. I'm not sure that they will beat Ohio State. I think we need to leave that game on Saturday night, 7:30 p.m. Eastern on ABC, saying, regardless of if Texas wins or loses, holy wow, Arch Manning against a Matt Patricia coach defense is the real deal. And it's who cares what his name is. His name could be Rob Lorenzo, and you would have him as the number one pick in the draft based on his game.
1: Well, can you imagine what the hype machine will be like on Monday if they take down number one Ohio State at home, Arch Manning with a signature win after what happened last season?
0: Rightfully so, though.
1: I know.
0: That's deserved hype.
1: Of course, but you say more name than game. If he backs it up and it's versus that team and it's at home, I can just picture the scene now. The hype machine will be unreal on Monday season.
2: Well, I know this. Arch Manning going to have to score some points if they're going to beat Ohio State. Because even though I don't believe in Julian saying to the same degree that I believe in Arch, I do believe in those wide receivers for Ohio State. They got a three-pack that's as good as anybody in the country. And I know Texas has got a lot of talent. I know Colin Simmons is going to be a likely top 10 pick. But I don't know how they slow down that passing attack for the Ohio State Buckeyes, because I don't know who they have that's going to be able to match up against Chris Henry Jr. and Devin McGuin and Jeremiah Smith.
0: I mean, I would just say I don't know that anyone would be better than you right now. 77-7 on FAMU. Darian Mensah has four incompletions in two games.
2: Does FAMU really need that check? I mean, they got their
0: 70 points later, they got the check.
2: FAMU got their ass kicked by South Carolina State the week before, and then they got mauled by Miami.
0: 11 touchdowns by the U last night. Yes, and they got the millions for playing there. All right, coming up. Smalls' team has a huge game this weekend. What does it say about her quarterback and the potential of him maybe, possibly, trying to win an MVP this year? We'll get to that after CCS This from DraftKings.
2: Oh, the wait is over. Football is here, and so is DraftKings. 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

0: basically looked the same forever. Nuno and I have not. Is that not true?
1: I've taken some big risks when it comes to my looks. I'm blonde now. I'm naturally a very dark brunette.
2: I was portly when I was a little kid.
3: You're saying the NFL player has not gone through fluctuation in his appearance?
0: Well, he's a lot thinner now. What is Nuno doing now? I see him trying to reach for something.
1: Oh, he's showing the photo of what he used to look like before he went on his health journey.
0: Yeah.
1: He's totally.
0: He looks bigger in that picture.
1: That was great.
4: That was 6 months before the health journey.
3: Corpulent.
1: 6 months before.
4: Yes.
1: Wow. Well, great job, Nuno. You've really stuck with it. You look great.
3: Kevin Clark, you look great in that picture, too.
1: And I like Kevin Clark's mustache. Oh, but now the Randy Scott beard. I get what
0: I
1: you're
0: like
1: saying about the different colors.
0: Where's our... you're saying his hair is a little
1: bit darker than his beard?
2: Right? I'm more okay with the Randy Scott beard than I am the Kevin Clark mustache.
5: I think both just need to find the nearest razor as soon as possible.
0: Since you guys are going to be all negative, I'm going to be positive. I stare at Field Yates' hair on TV. I just stare.
5: Yeah, like, but he doesn't have a beard.
0: But his hair is unbelievable.
1: Do you think he has the best hair at ESPN?
0: Yes. Yeah, men's hair. Yes, I think he has the best.
1: I'm trying to think who else is in that conversation. Oh, yep. Shams?
0: Shams has great hair.
1: I've never seen Shams have a one strand out of place.
0: Mel
1: Kiper, obviously.
2: He's the OG, though.
1: Yeah, OG. Great. So we've got some great hair here at ESPN.
0: No, but Field Yates is on another level.
2: Shams is up there.
1: So Field has like a gort, like it looks shiny, healthy. You're like in awe of it because it's a new look. He's grown it out. Whereas when you look at Shams, you're like, how is it not moving? But it doesn't look stiff.
2: Yeah.
1: It's kind of amazing how he's able to pull both off.
0: Now behind CC, we have a random picture of Joe Fortenbaugh.
1: Okay, that one got to go. But that's because of his fantasy or is it Survivor League punishment, right?
2: Yeah.
1: He grows out the mustache and then he shaves it.
2: Mm-hmm.
3: I don't think he's doing it this year.
0: I saw him this morning. I didn't see any kind of thing, but it also hasn't started yet, really.
1: What is the mustache?
3: No, he usually grows it for when the season starts.
0: Fu Manchu?
1: I don't like that at all.
0: Well, one of your very good friends has that now, so.
1: I never understand that. It's either have a straight mustache or just a full beard. I also don't love a goatee.
2: You don't like the goatee?
1: I know you rocked it back in the day.
2: Back in the day. My wife hates it.
1: I don't love it. I don't love the goatee.
2: That's why I don't wear it now.
0: Wait, so your personal favorite facial hair on a man would be the full beard, you're saying?
1: Full beard,
2: yeah.
1: But not too long. I like it maintained.
0: Well, CeCe's level is really
1: clean. Yeah, it's like what CeCe's
0: clean,
1: got going on. Looks great.
0: Let's see if we have anything in
1: it. I don't like when it's scraggly.
2: You got to keep it manicured.
1: You know what I'm saying? I don't like when it looks too coarse.
2: If you're
1: going
2: to have a full beard, you got to, you have that thing.
1: It shouldn't look like a Brillo pad coming off your face.
2: Yeah, it can't be like Brian Fleury, the offensive coordinator for the Seattle Seahawks. That's a real beard now. I respect
0: that. That is a beard.
2: That's a beard. I respect
0: it. The guy with the beard, I don't assume, is offensive coordinator. Beard is defensive coordinator.
1: Totally.
2: Ryan Fitzpatrick has one of the best beards in the game.
0: He's not an offensive coordinator.
2: He's a quarterback.
0: I'm telling you, beard should not be on offensive coordinators, only defensive coordinators. That's a great take.
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0: I think the single best thing for the Rams this year would be to lose the first game of the season.
17: This is why people shake nerds.
0: Yeah, I mean,
18: what?
0: I don't know what that. Yeah, no, you don't want to go lose.
18: You're
0: going to
18: go lose.
0: I've been here for 8 minutes. The worst take of the season already been had. I think the best thing that happened is they lose to a division opponent on the road.
18: Probably not.
0: I'm going to tell you I'm right. I'm right. I'm sorry. I am right about this. I, in no way, shape, or form, did I say, hey, you know what would be a good idea? The Rams should try to lose 27-7 in Australia.
2: I mean, it's right on the Niners for you, right? This is according to schedule. The Rams should lose the first game to take the pressure off.
0: Yeah, that's right. That's what I'm saying.
2: But I don't think it takes the pressure off. I think it puts the pressure on.
0: When Sean McVay says it humbled us, why would someone need to be humbled? Why?
2: Because they don't have humility.
0: Okay. And do you believe that Super Bowl champions need a level of humility or no?
2: Well, it goes to what Jeff Saturday was talking about earlier this week, where you have to respect the game. And I think there are a lot of people that were disrespecting the game of football, thinking that the Rams were going to roll through the regular season undefeated, dominate, beat teams by double digits week in and week out. And they completely discount the fact that all the other 31 teams have heard all offseason long is how great the Rams are and how they're no match for them. So there is a target on the Rams' back, unlike anything we've seen from a non-champion coming into a season for some time. You got to probably go back to the 2011 Dream Team Eagles in terms of being able to find somebody that had a target on their back that wasn't coming off of holding up the Lombardi Trophy. And so how the Rams deal with that is going to matter. How they deal with the expectations is going to matter. And for the first time out, it didn't go so well. This is the worst loss, arguably, that they've had in the Stafford-McVay era. It's the fewest points that they've scored with Matthew Stafford as their starting quarterback over a 75-game sample size. Mm-hmm. So, yeah, it's not great.
1: And their next four games, at home versus the Giants, then you go on the road to Denver, on the road to Philly, and then the Buffalo Bills come to town.

0: a Super Bowl without Myles Garrett being the best player on the team?
1: I think the answer is yes. Can Myles Garrett figure out what his starring in his role actually is? And I think that's probably the maturation process of, I don't think he's going to have 25 sacks this year. His best version of himself may simply be, I need to figure out a way where this guy over here, Kobe Turner, is unbelievable because I'm here. Where I didn't have that in Cleveland. Like, there's other guys that I need to...
0: Oh, the defense, no, he had that in Cleveland. There were really good players on defense in Cleveland.
1: But not as the entirety of his time there.
0: Not the entirety, but... Okay, all right. I'm just saying, I know Cleveland didn't do a lot of winning, but there are a lot of good defensive players in Cleveland over the last half decade.
1: I think what we're discussing is, and he's hurt, right? We know he's hurt. But I sure. do think it's important, to Smalls' point of, like, are we sure we pointed everything out that could be, I don't want to know if negative is the right word, but like a struggle for the Rams? The struggle could be, this isn't going to be an adjustment for Myles Garrett, future first ballot Hall of Famer, from being the best player on the worst team to being the best player on the best team. That is a natural adjustment.
0: But you just said that Myles Garrett doesn't have to be the best player on the Rams and they can win a championship.
1: That's what I think, yes.
0: I don't know how true that is. Well, I don't expect that Matt Stafford is going to have the year that he had last year this season. I don't think that he's going to come close to having that kind of productivity ever again in his career.
2: Hard to replicate that.
0: I don't see that.
1: But that's the other
0: season. And that's why, that's why there's a lot of pressure on Miles to be the counterbalance to an aging quarterback.
2: Yeah, if he was a ghost on the stat sheet in Cleveland, we'd probably still talk about the mess at the quarterback position. Now it's one of the headlines of today, is that in his first game, in front of that many people down under against a division opponent, he was...
0: But that's
1: not, he's not on the stat sheet.
2: I know, that's what I'm saying.
0: But hold on, but that's the point though, right?
2: Exactly.
0: The whole point of it is, hey, the Rams don't have to go out there and score 30 every time. They can win a 10-7 ball game.
1: Maybe not.
0: But that's my point. Maybe not. Certainly not if Miles is not the best player on the field.
1: Who's the best? Well, one team says they are. We'll get to that next. We're on Sportsmanlike, presented by Progressive Insurance.
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0: Deep ball over the top, coming back out of this Cox, and he's got it at the 2-yard line. 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

0: defense has all of their key parts. If Kalajicansi is healthy, Vita Vea is motivated after the new contract, and then you've got Yaya Diaby and Reuben Bain getting after the quarterback. I mean, if you squint, I do see Tampa Bay having a path to the Super Bowl through winning the NFC South, hosting a home playoff game, and going from there. So I don't think it could happen, but I do think there's a path for both teams to go on a deep playoff run.
1: So you both picked the Cincinnati Bengals, is that correct?
2: Yes.
1: I'm going to go with – so our pick is Cincinnati. I will go with Tampa plus 3.5 here. But boy, have both quarterbacks talked a big game.
2: Yes,
1: Baker about
2: did.
1: His contract. Now, he got it, but it's not what he wants. He wants even more. And obviously Burrow doing all the comps to the 2019 LSU undefeated team. Is it my turn now?
2: It is your turn, Evan.
0: Hold on. Who do you think is going to win the game? I know you're taking –
1: Tampa.
0: You think Tampa's going to win outright?
1: Yeah.
0: Okay. All right.
1: But it doesn't.
2: Are you picking Cincy outright?
0: Well, yeah, I'm laying the three and a half.
2: No, but I mean, I know though that we're saying that the Candy can't lose. I mean, generally, do you think that they're going to win the game?
0: Yes.
2: Okay.
1: All right, Candy or Canty, brought
2: See,
1: to
2: I
1: us
2: knew.
1: By Granger.
2: I knew it.
1: Jalen Hurts and
2: doing.
1: The Eagles roll against the Commanders. Philly favored by 6. I'm not going to do that. Can you see this in the NFC title game? Because I know the answer. No one could see this matchup in the NFC title game this year.
0: We just saw it in the NFC title game 2 years ago.
1: This year was the key point of
0: yeah.
1: this.
0: That's crazy.
2: Life comes at you fast in the NFL.
0: Yeah, it does, man. I'm going to take the Eagles, and I'm going to lay the 6 points.
1: Me too.
0: I think they are under a lot of pressure to prove themselves right with addition by subtraction by moving on from A.J. Brown. They bought in a whole host of wide receivers through free agency, trade, and the draft. They've got a new offensive coordinator. They've got a new offensive line coach. They're going to be breaking in new schemes in the passing game and the running game. I think that because there's a lot of unknown in terms of knowing how this personnel group will operate under this new scheme, that gives them an advantage against the Washington Commanders. Give me the Eagles. I'll lay the 6 points.
2: Let's pivot to college football.
0: You got to pick.
2: I said Philly.
1: Oh, okay.
2: Thanks for listening, guys.
1: Well, we both said it.
0: Yeah, okay.
1: We also said it.
2: Last one, quickly. Can Virginia cover against Norfolk State? They're favored by 45.5.
0: Yeah, with Bo Prabula? Yeah. Prabula is awesome. He ran for over 100 yards, threw for damn near 200 yards in his debut. Like, they demolished NC State. Yeah, Virginia's going to be all right. I feel bad for Norfolk State. Enjoy the check, but take this L.
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1: Unsportsmanlike. You're gazillionaire athletes. Aren't you used to at least Wi-Fi?
0: We want you to go to sleep. Yep. We're going to wake up, go play this game, and we're going to get back on this plane and go home.
2: Just visualize a victory.
0: Yeah, you get Wi-Fi if you win on the way home.
2: For 16 hours, just visualize victory.
0: Yeah, that's what happens. That's how we handle this.
1: Did that ever happen? I could see Coughlin doing that, right?
0: I can't confirm nor deny, but I will say this. There was some of those road games where we lost games that we shouldn't have, and I would just say that the meal going back home wasn't what we're accustomed to. I woke up in a new Bugatti. Yeah, no Wi-Fi for the Rams on the flight back to L.A.
2: They didn't earn it.
0: They didn't earn it. You just sit there and visualize that ass whooping that you just got.
2: Wi-Fi is a privilege.
0: Yeah.
2: Evan, oh, go ahead, please, and then I have something for you.
1: Thanks. 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Yes, Michelle, what can I help you with?
2: Evan, may I make a suggestion, an early suggestion, for your hot mess list for next week?
0: Mm.
2: Those 15 Ram staffers that spent 2 years going back and forth from Australia, compiling data, trying to be the smartest people in the room, saying they're going to land 28 hours before kickoff, and it's going to be optimal for their bodies. No turnaround. You spent 2 years of your life to try to be that smart when everyone was telling you who's ever done a flight like that, it's probably not going to work out?
1: Chris Canty, what does that say? 9-16, that's the date.
2: Oh, for next Wednesday?
1: Number two on the hot mess rankings.
0: Rams.
1: Thank you. All right.
2: Thank you, Evan.
0: But I would just say
2: I didn't want that to get lost in the mix.
0: I mean, Smalls, yeah. I thought Mike Evans was being snarky in the post game when they were asking him, like, the Rams showing up. He's like, they showed up? I wasn't sure.
2: when they show up?
0: I wasn't sure if he was taking a shot or not, but it was great.
2: I loved it.
0: It was great.
2: Doesn't it feel like he's been there forever already, on and off the field?
0: When the Rams get here?
2: Yeah, are they here?
0: When they get here?
1: Yes,
0: Nuno. When did they show up?
2: Embarrassing.
1: Nuno?
15: So who got more money, like who spent better money, Aspiration or the Rams? Too soon?
1: You know what? Okay, we're going to go here. So there's something going on that I actually brought up. Did I bring this up off the air or on the air, last week? Kawhi.
15: You brought it on air about like...
1: So here's my question about the Kawhi thing, because now this is a federal investigation going on.
0: Get caught up in this.
1: So there's a federal investigation as to the Clippers dealing with Kawhi Leonard.

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1: Hey, it's Matt Jones, and coming up Friday, I'm Matt Myron. Hopefully, Myron has paid his light bill, and he's able to keep his lights on. We'll do a little King of the Mountain, get you ready for the games this weekend. 3 Eastern, ESPN Radio, Matt and Myron on the ESPN app. The wait is over, and football is here, and so is DraftKings. 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

0: You say, like, I got tickets to the Rams and Niners game, the only game in Australia. Do you have to lie to your employer and say I'm sick?
1: Can you think your employer wants to hear that? After you're probably, I mean, like, no.
0: 100,000 people. It's the seventh largest game in NFL history. In terms of attendance.
1: I'm pretty sure if you're working, coming off of what a lot of people deem as holiday in August.
2: Yeah.
1: I don't know that your employer wants to hear about you taking a sick day to go to a football game.
2: Yeah, I think you'd probably have to fib.
0: Okay. Second thing.
2: Right?
0: Shoey.
2: Yeah.
0: You've never done it.
2: No, but I've seen it done.
0: Is there anyone that if you had to bet a dollar, if DraftKings had this on there, that somebody in the ESPN radio lineup has ever done a shoey?
2: Ian Fitzsimmons.
0: I say Golic Jr.
1: Golic Jr. is definitely.
0: And for those who don't know what a shoey is, it's literally drinking a beer out of a shoe. Like
1: I did not know
0: up.
1: What a shoey was before this.
0: Golic Jr. has definitely done it.
2: But Ian has spent some time in the South, and I imagine that they're drinking beers out of boots in the South.
3: We haven't confirmed that Golic Jr. has not done a shoey.
0: Really?
2: What about Ian?
3: Well, I don't have. He's not next door, so I can't talk to him.
2: Okay, well, we will find out. That's where my money goes. Coach!
1: Shoey.
0: Yeah. Fascinating. All right, next one. Jamar Chase, Cincinnati Bengals. They have a game. We've all circled it on our calendars at 1 p.m. Eastern on Sunday, right? Everybody's circled it on their calendars.
2: Everybody.
0: Except for him!
4: Well, I'm finding out the games at 1 o'clock. I don't like that. To be honest. I do not like playing at 1 o'clock games, so that means I got to wake up a little earlier than usual.
5: Where did you find this out?
4: Today.
5: Yes,
4: I've heard too. Yeah.
5: So what's your wake-up call?
4: I don't have a wake-up call, but I'm about to make one now. Yeah.
6: Hold on. The game's been on the schedule for a long time.
4: That doesn't mean I'm looking at the schedule.
6: So you like when it says hurry up?
4: At the end of the day, my job is to work. Not the schedule. I'm not worried about the schedule. They got to worry about us, too. So.
0: I think he'll be there 1 p.m. Eastern on Sunday, but he didn't know that. The Golics and Shoeys up next. We're on a Monday. We're on
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19: Enough job. 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
20: 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Obviously, we didn't do the things that we are accustomed to doing.
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22: We look through the history of Kyle Shanahan as a head coach in the NFL when he has a quarterback who is performing at worst as a top 15 quarterback in the league. 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
0: And when they did, the 49ers take their first game in the matchup of NFC West foes. We have travel plans to discuss. We have the Golics here on ESPN Radio, the ESPN app, SiriusXM Channel 80. 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You can get in touch with us, 888-729-3776, 888-SAY-ESPN. Tons of football to get to today. As we mentioned, we had the NFL's first foray into Australia football, not Australian football, since they got that already. We will talk to Mina Kimes, ESPN NFL analyst, about the rest of the weekend in the NFL as we get going with week one. Leonard Moore, All-American cornerback for the Notre Dame Fighting Irish, going to talk to us about their week one win over Wisconsin, playing against Rice this weekend, in general being the best player in college football. But, Dad, we also have a massive day-to-day here that's going to be punctuated by a visit from Bob Lee, a former colleague, longtime here at ESPN, who was a part of one of the most horrific days in our nation's history as we sit here on September 11th, 2026, the 25th anniversary of one of the most horrific moments of all of our lives and a day that no one will certainly ever forget. Bob Lee, alongside Trey Wingo, part of shepherding people through that moment on SportsCenter and on ESPN Air. Going to relive that with us, as I'm sure you will, Dad, as someone who was broadcasting not long after those terrorist attacks, during a time where people were so hurt, scared, confused about how to proceed, and at a time where there were no right answers, we looked to certain people and, you know, tried to find strength in a moment that was unlike anything that we had ever been a part of.
23: Yeah, Greeny and I were on air when it happened. I mean, talking to Digger Phelps when that went on. So we'll. As you mentioned, talk to Bob Lee, and then I'll relive some of those horrific, horrific days as well. 25 years, I mean, but boy, the memories for everybody should be still just burned in our memories. But certainly for those directly affected by it, I mean, it's just got to be a horrific day.
0: 25 years is crazy to me, and I think about it very often. If you're watching on ESPN Plus right now or YouTube TV, you see the background here. I'm at Bill Snyder Family Stadium in Manhattan, Kansas, getting ready to call Kansas State, hosting Washington State this weekend here. Incredible hospitality from the folks here. And as I get set to call a lot of these college games now, Dad, I look at the birthdays for so many of these players and realize that all of them, most all of them at this point, were born in a world after 9/11, did not have memories, experiences, weren't even on Earth for that. And so days like this where we talk about, we remember, we you know, try and continue to keep top of mind all of the people that we lost and were affected by this, because now there is a generation of people who have no firsthand knowledge of that themselves. So,
23: go ahead. It's something that they obviously, their parents should talk to them about, or they should, you know,

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0: and it still isn't. Maybe you take solace in that those moments helped. And, you know, for you guys, for Bob Lee, for the people that were on air, hell, I always think of Jon Stewart and The Daily Show. Like, everyone had someone who kind of held their hand through that moment, and you have no idea who you were for at that moment and what it might have meant.
1: And I asked Bob what his memory was, and he said driving home, seeing the American flag put out in the front lawns. Mine overall was how the country came together in a time when the country is basically divided, that how together they were. And unfortunately, it took an unbelievably tragic act and cowardly act by the terrorists to bring us together. But my memory will always be of just the people trying to run away. Obviously, you're trying to get away from it, right? The dust everywhere and the rubble everywhere, people trying to get away. But the first responders running toward it. That's a sight I'll never forget.
0: Yeah. I mean, as we get ready for this weekend, you know, if you're a college football fan, you're going to watch Boston College play the famed Red Bandana game in honor of Wells Crowther, who was a former player who was there in the terrorist attacks. You do think of the bravest among us. You know, I was a kid. It didn't process till years later, right, all of that. But I met so many friends of mine who had parents, loved ones who worked, you know, for the New York Fire Department, the police department. And you do hear tales of, you know, co-workers of theirs that weren't there anymore after that, that made the ultimate sacrifice, and to your point, ran towards the fire when others were running away, just trying to find safety. And you're overwhelmed by all of it, as we are today. And so, you know, we appreciate Bob coming by and helping us try and kind of encapsulate what this was, like he said, for a generation and for so many people who don't have firsthand experience of this, which, what a blessing. But also, at the same time, you know, it is important to, I think, keep these people top of mind and that memory for something that now is part of the pages of history forever. So, you know, no easy transition. We're going to take a break and collect ourselves like everyone else. And when we come back, we'll try and do what Bob Lee did so effortlessly and bring this thing back to the sports that we have this weekend and the sports that, you know, can bring us some joy in the midst of terrible, terrible tragedy. It's the goal. It's here on ESPN Radio and the ESPN app.
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18: Freddie. 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
19: In fairness to Dabo, there are a lot of games left. What's probably not fair to Dabo at this point, though, is that it did feel like Saturday night was a glaring proclamation that the Dabo era in Clemson, as phenomenal as it has been, because he's won multiple titles there, and you can only say that about one other coach in all of FBS. It was a long time ago, Mark. I think it might be time.
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0: What I was amazed about with Drake May is all of the things that were he struggled with in the Super Bowl, they seemed to not be an issue until that fourth quarter. And you started to see him not get his feet set. You started to see him seem to get frustrated under pressure. And at times during the game, I thought he looked really confident. He wasn't able to get a lot going. Obviously, A.J. Brown got hurt early. That limited his options. He had Romeo Doubs drop two passes, three targets, none of which were close for him. But I still felt like he looked confident. And then all of a sudden in the fourth quarter, the Drake May from the Super Bowl last year hit. And I guess, Myron, you have to ask yourself, what is the real Drake May? Or, I mean, there are Patriots fans who say, look, this is a Seahawks-only problem. I'm not sure if I believe that. I think it's a when-you-play-a-good-defense problem.
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0: even it up at 5-5, but Rybakina won that and won the match. She has the best serve in the women's game, the best serve, without question. And it was interesting. I think when she reached she had to reach the semis, and she was going to be, no matter what, was going to become the number one ranked player in the world. Sabalenka is the number one player in the world, but no matter the outcome of this final, Rybakina is now going to be the number one player in the world. So you have the future number one player in the world playing the former number one player in the world, and they haven't played yet. So the number one is done, but obviously I think both of them would like to hold up the trophy, and Sabalenka has a 10-7 advantage on Rybakina all time.
1: This feels like the World Tennis Association's version of Kyle Shanahan trying to negotiate time and schedules in Australia a day ahead. We've got future number one playing against current number one. We got one-on-one in women's tennis is what it sounds like. And on the other side, Alexander Zverev takes on his opponent in the semifinals. He's the one seed overall. But the big one that we're all looking forward to, the 8 o'clock Eastern tip-off, I don't know what the right word for tennis is there, Ben Shelton and Francis Tiafoe, both Americans battling here. So much on the line for this one. Shelton obviously coming off a massive win over Carlos Alcaraz, who had felt like the favorite, especially after we had seen Novak Djokovic lead the tournament, Jannik Sinner. So excited for this one. Praying to God, praying to anyone who will listen, that this thing just tips off at the normal time.
0: Oh, I know.
1: And that we're not delayed. I can't do an 11 o'clock start. I don't have it in me. I already feel bad. My weak baby body needed sleep so much that I missed probably the best men's tennis singles match of the year in Alcaraz versus Shelton. I don't want to have to live with that regret again. So please, weather gods, help us out here one time during the U.S.
0: Open. I mean, there was a lot of fans in the stand for that one that ended at 3:33 in the morning, but I don't know how many TV viewers. I mean, you're right. I mean, just what a difference of the U.S. Open and Wimbledon. Well, Wimbledon, they won't start a match after 11 o'clock at night. And in U.S. Open, they're like, we don't care. we're just playing.
1: We're going to keep burning this thing down and see what happens. So we will see what happens with that. You can tune into Football Sunday presented by Gusto for a doubleheader as the Panthers host the Bears at 1 p.m. Eastern. Immediately following that, the Raiders host the Dolphins at 4. Coverage begins at 12 p.m. Eastern on ESPN Radio and the ESPN app.
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4: 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They built their franchise around him.
2: Looking for Allen, he's got it. 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
5: I like winning. Whatever I'm asked to do, I'm willing to do.
1: Well, Josh Allen may like winning, but he hasn't done a lot of it as of late in Houston. 0-4 in Houston. Joe Brady taking over for the fired Sean McDermott. As we get probably the biggest matchup, would you say, I know you're calling Sunday Night Football for Westwood One. We'll get to it. Giants-Cowboys, the division matchup's great. But this seems like it could be an AFC championship preview between these two teams. So, biggest matchup to the weekend. And the answer to the question, maybe at least the opening stanza of, can Joe Brady be the difference for this Bills team? Who do you give the edge to in this one?
0: Well, I mean, again, I picked the Bills to make the Super Bowl, but I also picked the Rams, so who knows about that one. but Houston is like the favorite, right, of the teams, you know, out of the normal talk of Kansas City, of Buffalo, of Baltimore that we've been talking about the last few years. It's like Houston, if the offense can come along, specifically C.J. Stroud. Now, they've had, obviously, injuries at the wide receiver position, but looking to pick the running game up, the defense, there's no issues at all. I am so looking forward to this Houston defense against this Buffalo offense, especially the lines of scrimmage, where there are two of the top lines of scrimmages, respectively, in the NFL. But as you mentioned, Josh Allen's 0-4 in Houston, but I really think all eyes are on C.J. Stroud and how he's going to come out and play.
1: Odds by DraftKings Sportsbook have the Buffalo Bills as a 1.5-point road favorite against Houston, so something to keep in mind there. And you're right. The heavyweight fight is going to be Bills offense versus Houston defense. Could argue each may be the respective best, depending on what metric you look at in the NFL. Physical violence, I will put the Houston Texans on top of that over anybody. On the other side, though, you know what I'm waiting for in this game? The cries from Patriots fans if we get a little early Kayshon Booty action. Oh. How much did that trade loom large as A.J. Brown went down in week one, game one for the New England Patriots, and that wide receiver room all of a sudden started to look a little thinner than anticipated?
0: Boy, that's true, yeah. And A.J. Brown going to miss at least 4 weeks with that high ankle sprain. You're right. If Booty goes off tonight, yeah, New England fans are going to be a little bit bummed. But, boy, oh, boy, should be or goes off Sunday, I should say. Going to be a heck of a matchup. One of the better matchups of week one.
1: Speaking of great matchups, an unfortunate one for anyone across from Leonard Moore. We'll talk to him next on the Golics.
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22: Carr in the shotgun, fakes the handoff, throws left, hits spot, towards the goal line, touchdown, Notre Dame!
23: C.J. Carr is going to be interesting because he doesn't have the weapons some of his other quarterbacks have.
22: Carr swings it out, far sideline, caught by James, stays on his feet down the sideline for the end zone, touchdown, Notre Dame!
24: He has just matured at a very, very, very quick trajectory up. He is truly, truly a leader on that team.
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1: The sweet sounds of Notre Dame victory. 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We got Big Week 2 coming up in college football this weekend. 1-4 Texas, the highlight for a lot of people. A rematch of a game last year where Julian Sand, Arch Manning, both new quarterbacks. Now we got great wide receivers in this game. Cam Coleman on the Texas side, Jeremiah Smith on the other side. It's going to be a barn burner this weekend, Dad.
0: So I have an issue. Sorry, I didn't hear what you said.
1: Because good, okay.
0: I have an issue.
1: Oh, God.
0: All right. So we're coming off the top, and we play some Notre Dame highlights.
1: Oh, okay.
0: And we play offensive highlights for the quarterback, right? As a former defensive player, I'm offended because we're about to have the best defensive player in the country on the show. We couldn't play the DJ McKinney pick six that Notre Dame had. We couldn't play Leonard Moore almost had a one-handed interception. We couldn't play a defensive highlight when we're going to have a defensive player on. I got an issue with that.
1: All right. Well, you know what? To offset that issue, we will then back away slowly from the offense, just like my camera, and we will welcome in our next guest. All-American cornerback Leonard Moore, kind enough to join us, a proud member of the Fighting Irish squad that is 1-0 coming off their first win against Wisconsin and heading into Rice this week. Leonard, good to talk to you, man. How you doing?
26: I'm doing good. How y'all doing?
0: Doing well.
1: Doing well. Doing well. As Dad mentioned there, defense, such a huge part of the story for the Fighting Irish this year. You guys, one of the best units in college football. And coming off your first game where you guys finally got to go see another opponent, I'm curious what that game was like. Before we move ahead, take us back to halftime at Wisconsin. You guys came into the season so highly heralded. This is a close game at halftime. What was the message from Marcus Freeman to you guys at that moment?
26: Close game at halftime, but nothing we didn't expect. He told us all week that anything good comes with a struggle. So, and we actually in the locker room played the Wisconsin Notre Dame game from a few years ago in 2021, which was a similar storyline. It was close at halftime, and we ended up pulling away through the third and fourth quarter. But it just shows what we got in the room. We got a lot of people who are willing to play four quarters, and we're a fourth quarter football team.
0: Yeah, you're right. That last time you played, 2021, Notre Dame played Wisconsin 10-10 going into the fourth quarter. Then Notre Dame blew them out in the fourth quarter. So we put that game aside. You're 1-0, and now it's one game at a time. You play Rice, which is, and I don't know if many people know this, Rice is a triple option team. So what are the differences in practice for you, a cornerback, obviously worrying about covering receivers, but you had a good amount of tackles against Wisconsin, and it looks like it's going to have to be the name of the game again. Talk about the preparation for a triple option team.
26: Right. It's totally different, and it's something that we're honestly used to because we play Navy each year, but it's a week where we have to change our whole mindset because we're going against an offense that is not familiar, is not similar to other teams across the country. So it's a whole mindset change, but at the end of the day, it's still the same thing. We're still getting our cleats in the ground and we're going hitting people.
1: Speaking of hitting people, Dad talked about your tackling performance week one, which stood out to so many. You came into this year already someone so respected by so many people across college football. But the tackling element, a lot of people think cornerbacks just want to go out there and cover. Why is that part of the game so important to you to be such a complete player at your position?

0: 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It's a showdown at College Station. 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
11: 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I recognize the Bucs aren't in position right now to win a Super Bowl, but that's all the more reason, really, that the Bucs needed to retain Baker's services. I mean, we know these negotiations have two sides of the story. And where was Baker going to go? Sure, where the hell were the Bucs going to go and find a quarterback that's so much better than Baker Mayfield?
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2: 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Shanahan, offensive coordinator at 28. 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
9: 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It's prime time. 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
10: I like those Friday night Fox games. I like them. We are so lucky to do this for a living. I am forever grateful for the start of football season. It just makes life so much fun. I'll tell you, I have the Buffalo Bills making the Super Bowl. And yet, I think they're in trouble this weekend. Like, I don't make too much of the first couple of games of the season, blazing five, top of the hour. But I think what's fascinating about Buffalo, I think they would break a Super Bowl record. I think everybody in the world wants Buffalo, you know, except their rivals. I think, can you imagine a Lions-Buffalo-Bills Super Bowl? If you would have even said that 10 years ago, everybody would have laughed. But here's what's most interesting. They fired their defensive coach. They fired their defensive expert. And they hired a guy in the building, Josh Allen's buddy, to run the team. The problem is, I know the offense is good. The last 6 years, they have the number one total offense and the number one

0: I don't like it. I'll tell you that right there.
1: I do like them. I'm just saying, they haven't done much either.
0: Coach, as always, first things first after us. You look great as always. Thanks for stopping by.
1: Thanks, Colin.
0: Urban Meyer, Sean Payton stopped by. I didn't have the Patriots in the herd hierarchy either. The O-line is, I think, average. I like Drake May and Mike Vrabel and Josh McDaniels. That part I like. I like Christian Gonzalez a lot. He's been banged up in his career. I'm watching A.J. Brown read a book. It's like, oh, here we go. Oh, bro. Give me a break. In Chicago, it's the herd.
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6: Mike Shanahan.
0: Their offensive coordinator has never been an offensive coordinator, Brian Fleury, and he's 47. Why does the age matter? Because generally this is the same in music as it is comedy and it is with offensive coaches. Greatness is identified very early. Sean McVay, head coach at 30. Shanahan, offensive coordinator at 28. Sean Payton, late 20s. Look around. Clint Kubiak, mid-30s. Shane Steichen, mid-30s. The Seahawks, if you go to the last several years when a great offensive coordinator has left and he's been replaced by kind of a guy, it's gone south fast. Brian Fleury is 47, and for 15 years of his coaching career, coached defense.
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1: Yeah.
0: And they could probably go 3-0 with Drew Lock. Like, you know, the Cardinals, they're not very good.
1: No,
0: and that Seattle defense can win them the game as long as Locke doesn't have three turnovers.
2: I wouldn't even send them to D.C. I'd say you just stay out here, rest. You don't need the stress of flying, and just stay back in Seattle and get healthy.
0: Yeah. Yeah.
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2: 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Sean McVay, head coach at 30. Shanahan, offensive coordinator at 28. Sean Payton, late 20s. Look around. Clint Kubiak, mid-30s. Shane Steichen, mid-30s. The Seahawks, if you go to the last several years when a great offensive coordinator has left and he's been replaced by kind of a guy, it's gone south fast. 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
2: Mike check. Their offensive coordinator has never been an offensive coordinator, Brian Fleury, and he's 47. Why does the age matter? Because generally this is the same in music as it is comedy and it is with offensive coaches. Greatness is identified very early. Sean McVay, head coach at 30. Shanahan, offensive coordinator at

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10: The preseason Super Bowl favorites got rocked. The Rams were smothered by the 49ers 27-7 in the first ever game played in Australia. Niners QB Brock Purdy with three touchdown passes. Meanwhile, offseason pickup Myles Garrett, a non-factor for the Rams. Zero tackles, sacks, or QB pressures.
11: This was the worst version of myself that I put out there. Now I've got to be better. I've got to find a way to recover and get back to the player I know I can be, and I've shown that I've been before.
10: Other NFL headlines, the Seahawks got good news on Wednesday's hip injury that sidelined QB Sam Darnold. While he is likely to miss week two, Darnold's injury is not considered long-term. The Patriots, meanwhile, will be without receiver A.J. Brown for at least a month. He suffered a high ankle sprain in that past loss to Seattle. Sunday's NFL openers include the Falcons at the Steelers. Atlanta QB Tua Tagovailoa, a question mark after suffering an oblique injury in practice. And one college football game last night, number 7 Miami beat Florida A&M 77-7. I'm Matt McCoy.
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14: Patriot fans are freaking out. There's only two quarterbacks in the last 15 years that have gotten to a Super Bowl with a bad O-line. Joe Burrow and Drake May last year. Take a deep breath. He's really good, except when he plays the Texans or the Seattle Seahawks.
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14: Okay, here we go. Here we go at Tower 3. Sean Payton in 15 minutes, the Broncos head coach. Got a big opener with Kansas City. Can't wait to talk to him. He got mad at me. He was texting me the other day. You got to believe in us. It is great to be here. Last night, over in Australia, beautiful. Man, was it beautiful. Niners roll the Rams, 27-7 in Melbourne. Look, the Rams were a great team, and they have a great coach, and they have an MVP at quarterback. But yesterday, we got to be honest, they were awful.

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0: 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He's one of my absolute favorite people that's ever worked at Fox. And when he was at Fox, I knew he couldn't stay forever, even though he loved it. I'm like, your mind's going too fast. You got to get out there and coach. And he did not take over the easiest situation. Denver, it was a, you know, they had some problems. I'll just leave it at that. And he fixed that O-line very quickly. And he was one of the few people in the NFL that said, Bo Nix is a first-round quarterback, and Bo Nix is going to work. And he was right. And the other day he sent me a text because I don't know what to do with Denver. The first six games are brutal. Bo had his second like ankle surgery. The division now, even the Raiders are dangerous. So let's bring on Sean Payton, fourth year with the Broncos head coach. It's flown by. They've improved every year. So you text me and you said, why are you doubting Bo Nix? And I'm like, your schedule, the division. What was the? I mean, you watched a lot of film on Bo. And I knew you liked him. What's the one thing he's better at that you didn't know before you had him in Denver?
19: I think his ability, when the pocket gets murky, which it's going to for all of these guys, he's tough to sack. We knew that. But his playmaking ability outside the pocket is elite. Throwing off the run to the right, to the left, that's a superpower of his and a few others in our league as well. And look, it's tougher with some of the pressure packages you get with defenses, but he does a really good job of that.
0: You know, Sean, it's interesting. I always say offensive coaches, defensive coaches don't always do this. Ben Johnson did this. You did this. Offensive coaches always go offensive line first. They solve the offensive line. And I've criticized defensive coaches. I'm like, guys, there are no great teams with bad O-lines. What is your theory? You told me off air your theory because you saw that offensive line. It was bad, and then it was top eight by the end of your first year. Give me your theory on that.
19: I think it's the one position group that permeates the building. In what I'm saying is if that group isn't really good, you really don't know how good your defensive line is then, because on a daily basis, they're not getting taxed, if you will, or tested. And all the other things you want to do, you want to run the ball. You want to be more efficient throwing the ball, play action pass, boot snake, whatever it is you want to do. All of it is difficult if that group is subpar, and all of it is possible. Now it's not like it's definitely going to be, but if your offensive line is good, then you get proper evaluations in the other areas. It's harder to evaluate a running back, a quarterback, all the skill people if that position group's not right. And the two best allies for good quarterback play, and this will never change, is good defense and a good run game. You know, your quarterback's not on the high dive in a game as much. They're going to have to climb up there, but they're not up there as much. And so I think the front and drafting, because it's hard to find. You know, we signed a couple guys in free agency. We've drafted to that position group. But drafting the big people, both on the offense and defensive line, I think is really important. It's from my experience, it's what really helped us in New Orleans. We didn't know it, and yet very quickly that offensive line became very good. And the same thing exists here.
0: You know, I'm a big fan of Cortland Sutton. You got Mims, you got Franklin, and I when you got Jalen Wall.

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6: 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How lucky am I? Right before he plays Mahomes and Andy Reid in Kansas City on Monday night, Sean Payton gives me 20-25 minutes. Tip of the cap to the Denver Broncos and Sean Payton for providing that. That was just awesome. It's hard enough to get coaches, but that was just awesome. Man, that sport is so good. I just never get tired of football. I'm sorry. Listen, they're talking about extending it to 18 games. Let's just go to 32 and then take June off. I just have so much fun watching football. Texas, Ohio State tomorrow. Michigan, Oklahoma tomorrow. God. All right, tomorrow's headlines today. J-Mac, you've got the Brock bounce after last night. Let's see if he can roll here. Bills and the Texans, I don't get the line. I don't get how Houston's an underdog. What say you?
7: Yeah, this could be an AFC title game preview, right? You've got Buffalo, which has the MVP and Josh Allen, superstar, against a great Texans defense. The headline for this barn burner at 1 Eastern tomorrow will be, where there's a will, there's a Bill lying on the ground. I will go with the Texans beating Buffalo. This is risky, Colin. Come on, opening the season, fading the best quarterback in the league in Josh Allen, not smart. And there are some numbers. Listen, if Josh Allen's in the lead in the second half, it's over. He's one of the best second-half quarterbacks in the league because he's a cheat code, right? He could just say, I'm going to run it every time. Good luck tackling me. I'm 6'5", 230. But this is a Texans unit that has largely dominated Allen. They get him to throw quicker than he wants to.
6: Yep.
7: Obviously, I know they added DJ Moore, but Stingley is an elite cornerback.
6: Oh, yeah.
7: I don't know that I see an edge for Buffalo other than Josh Allen. And remember, he's had his bell rung in Houston before. Yeah. So I will go reluctantly Texans. I will go very low scoring here.
6: Yeah.
7: I don't know what to make of the Bills' defense at this point, but I'm going with Houston opening with a win at home.
6: Yeah, that's the one line this week that I just didn't get. Yeah. Tomorrow's headlines today, I have the Saints winning their division, but boy, this is a rough opener. Detroit, you know this, at home, they play with momentum. They get going. You better slow them down. What say you?
7: Yeah, so this offseason, I think we had 21 new offensive play callers, and we've been talking about it. I do believe it's not like it's Jared Goff versus Tyler Shuck. No, it's Jared Goff versus the Saints defensive coordinator.

0: Jordan Davis right out of the gate, and that Philly offensive defensive line, they are nasty up front. They add Grenard, who's pretty good coming off the edge, and they added the kid from the Seattle secondary, Tariq Woolen. I'm telling you, this is a no-fly zone. You cannot throw on this team. Nobody scares you for Washington's offense. Terry McLaurin, like, come on. I think the Eagles can call their number here in a defensive slugfest. It is a divisional matchup. I know a lot of people like Washington. I'll take the Eagles like 17-9, something like that. I don't know what kind of success Jaden Daniels is going to have. I got nothing on David Blough for you, but I will say, Sean Mannion comes from Green Bay. His wide receiver in Green Bay, Dontavian Wicks. I looked him up, Colin. Some of the numbers, man-to-man, he was elite, according to Pro Football Focus. Just didn't get the touches, but separation and all that. Could he be A.J. Brown light? We'll see. I think there's a world where Dontavian Wicks shows well. You got Lemon, Devonta Smith. I like the Eagles here.
1: Good stuff. Tomorrow's headlines today. All right. I will tell you, that Niners win last night, I think, you know, as I was watching it, and we said this going into the game, we said, whoever wins, it's going to be, the narrative is going to be, well, you got to do it that way. My take was, I think you can win doing it the way the Rams did it, or the Niners. What you don't want to do is try to half it and show up like 3 days. Like, I think you either do what the Rams did or you do what the Niners. Mm-hmm. Rams did it that way last year, a 10.5-hour flight from L.A. to London, and played their cleanest game of the year against a very good Jacksonville team, blew them out. Yes. So, I will say, Myles Garrett and the defensive line either didn't have their legs or they just had very little juice. And I thought the hitting by Greenlaw and Warner and the secondary guys and Bosa, I thought
0: they look good.
1: It was by the way, punched him in the forehead.
0: Rams host the G-Men next week. I think Rams are not that great. I think they take it out on New York next week, big time at SoFi. By the way, did you see Jackson Dart talking trash about all his rivalry? He actually took a shot at Mississippi State. When I was at Ole Miss, Dak has played at Mississippi State, right?
1: Oh.
0: Your Giants are, Dart is running his mouth. And we'll see what Quinnen Williams and company do. And then you got to go to the Rams next week? So your G-men looking at an 0-2 if they don't deliver against Dallas.
1: But of course they are going to deliver against Dallas. We'll see you Monday. Here's the reality. Everybody has access to information now. 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

Welcome to This is Kansas City. My name's Brian Boger. I'm your host for today's show, for every day's show. But I'll tell you what, we're broadcasting on 94.5 FM, so if you don't have that tagged in on your FM radio, then tag it in, 94.5 FM and 1510 AM on the dial. We're also, this is kind of cool now, we're also going to start doing a lot of different podcastings, and those will come up here shortly. And I know I've been teasing that for a while, but it will. And then if you have a streaming device like an Alexa or a Google device, all you have to do is say, hey, Alexa, play ESPN 1510, and our station will come up. So you can play it just about wherever you want to play it. And it's really kind of cool, too, because there's so many ways to listen to the show. 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All right, now,

0: 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I want to thank the Missouri Restaurant Association. Buddy's in here.
1: Again, Brian.
0: Buddy, how are you doing?
1: Hey, we're doing great. It is another wonderful day to be in Kansas City.
0: Hey, you know what? Missouri Restaurant Association, over the past couple of weeks and everything, I went to the airport. Did I tell you that I went there?
1: No, I didn't hear that.
0: So I was at the airport, and I was taking a trip, and I went up to one of the vendors there, you know, and they go, and I said, well, you know what, it's getting late afternoon, I'll take a beer. And they go, do you want it for here or to go?
1: Cocktails.
0: I'm in the airport.
1: That's right.
0: And who got that done?
1: We did. Missouri Restaurant Association did it with a few years ago in Jefferson City, so yeah.
0: That's exactly right. So advocates for the restaurant business, doing great things, and if you're looking to join, MORestaurants.org for more information.
1: Absolutely.
0: That's great. That's a great thing. And you guys do a lot of great work. So
1: we're constantly advocating for restaurants, promoting businesses, trying to keep costs down. That's what we do. We're the Restaurant Association. We represent over 12,000 restaurants across the state. And Culver's is one of those restaurants, one of the franchises that we work with Culver's closely with. So.
0: And we're going to talk to Culver's right after the break, but I wanted to ask you, if people are interested in joining and they don't know how, do they just go to...
1: Just go to www.morestaurants.org and click join as a member.
0: And then there's all these different packages or whatever whatever level you want to be at.
1: You can join as an allied partner, as a restaurant, as a franchise, all kinds of packages to join. And then once you fill out the little form online, we'll reach out to you and see how we can best serve you.
0: When I was in the restaurant business, I was a member. And so the Missouri Restaurant Association, they're the greatest. All right, now, I got 1 minute left. Do you guys want to just introduce Culver's to us? If people were here joined with Nate and with Trevor from Culver's Restaurant and their group, MPH Dining.
2: Yeah, awesome. First of all, thank you for having us. This is awesome. My name is Nate Mitchell. I'm our Chief Operating Officer. For short, we call ourselves MPH Dining, so you'll probably hear us say that quite a bit. But we own and operate 15 restaurants in Kansas City. Been doing it since about 2004, and just excited to be here today. Thank you.
0: Culver's is one of the best out there, I guarantee you that. I love their butter burgers.
2: That's right.
0: I mean, you've got some great stuff there. And I'm going to get into why I like it so much when we get back right after this break. We'll be right back.
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5: Welcome back to This Is Kansas City. We're joined with the Missouri Restaurant Association. We got Buddy Law in the studio. We're also joined with Nate and Trevor from MPH Dining, which is also all the 15 Culvers.
6: There you go. Nailed it.
5: Perfect. Soon to be more. Anyway, that's just my wish. But I do love going to Culver's. And Culver's, give me the background a little bit about your company and how you guys got involved in this company.
6: For sure. So I can probably kick that off. It was all started with my parents back in 2004. So the background on that is mom and dad both worked at McDonald's for over 20 years. My dad started on his 16th birthday and kind of fell in love. All his brothers worked there and stuff. And he worked his way all the way up, actually, to be in the corporate office in Kansas City. And all along, the dream was to own a McDonald's franchise. Well, the time kind of came for that to be, you know, coming to fruition for him. And there was one for sale. And McDonald's corporate told him no, which he didn't take too kindly to that. And simultaneously, there was one of their friends had, this was back, you know, early 2000s, nobody really knows what Culver's is. And, you know, they let us know, hey, you should try Culver's out. And my dad's thinking, yeah, what is this? You know, it's not going to be any good, blah, blah, blah. Well,

0: he tried it out on a business trip for the first time, and I think it was about a week later that he was in talks with Culver's to open up our first franchise. So that tide changed really quick the first time he had a Butterburger, and the rest is kind of history. I think that was late 2003, and in November of 2004, they had opened up our first restaurant in Lee Summit off Douglas Street. So they quit McDonald's, kind of cashed in all their retirement, all the chips in the middle of the table, and our whole family went to work. I'm the youngest of five kids, and so for those first several years, it was all of us in there. I mean, I could barely see over the counter, and I was back there on a step stool working register. It was all hands on deck, and that was all it was ever really intended to be. They just wanted to, you know, something to make enough money to feel secure.
1: Comfortable.
0: Yeah, comfortable, totally, and, you know, build something. Was really soon after that they realized, and we have a team of 75 people that are growing and developing, and, you know, there's going to be a ceiling that they all run into in this one building. And that was really the initial motivation to open up another one. So 3 years later, we opened Blue Springs, our second location, which again was really just so that our people could have opportunity. That turned into three, turned into four, and then fast forward 20 years, we're 15 going on 50 right now. So that's kind of the story in a nutshell. For me personally, like I said, I started when I was 8, and I literally grew up in that building. I tried my hardest to get out and go do other things, and I just kept gravitating back. That's kind of how the restaurant industry is.
2: It is. Once you get in, it's hard to get out.
0: If it's for you.
2: You have to get to my age and then go, I just can't do it anymore.
0: It can be grueling, but, man, if it's for you, it is for you, and it just keeps pulling you back in. So that's kind of my story within that whole thing.
2: That's a great story. It's a family organization.
0: Totally.
2: You have now, you've expanded to 15 restaurants. Mm-hmm. And Culver's, the actual Culver's, started in Wisconsin.
0: Yep.
2: In 1984.
0: You got it. Nice.
2: Okay. And so we've got 1984, and then flash forward to 2004. You guys come in, and MPH Dining starts this one restaurant and then expands by now into 15 restaurants.
0: Yep, exactly.
2: What makes... Okay, so there's a lot of burger places that are opening up. You know, you've got some stars and everything that are starting their old, you know, their own restaurant chains, and they're doing all these things. You know what I'm talking about. Yep. I'm not going to mention any names. But a lot of these are popping up everywhere. What makes Culver's different? What sets them apart? Why are your burgers better than so many of these others?
0: You know, I think what comes, honestly, before the burger itself is the people in the restaurant, I think, are our unfair advantage. I don't believe you can go to any other of these burger joints and get the same feeling, you know, let alone the quality of the burger, which is amazing. I mean, it's fresh, never frozen beef, cooked after you order it. There's the stuff you hear in the commercial that's actually true, you know.
2: No, and when I was doing the research and everything, I was going through all of that research and everything, and I found out I was amazed. Yes, I get the fresh, never frozen burgers, but your cheese curds, everything that you use is fresh ingredients. Mm-hmm. There's never anything in there, and it's always... You have this sourced, USA-sourced food, which is amazing these days, because a lot of people try to save money, and, you know.
0: I mean, right now, the supply chain climate, we hear it from our, you know, Culver's Corporate takes care of all that kind of stuff for us. Thank God we don't have to be in negotiation like that, but, you know, they could so easily get it from a different source or tweak the recipe to save a few cents.
2: Sure.
0: But we've heard Craig Culver say this since 1984. He will never, ever do that. And he'll say, you know, I could tweak the recipe, but if I do it once, I'll do it again. And so it's been the same we're going over 40 years now. And yeah, it's expensive to buy. It's expensive for us. And that, you know, you could go somewhere else and get a cheaper burger.
2: It's the quality.
0: Yeah.
2: It's the quality. And if you're going out for quality and taste, you want to go to Culver's.
0: That's right.
2: All right. Give me, Nate and Trevor, give me some. Oh, hey, buddy.
3: Yeah?
2: You like going to Culver's?
3: I love going to Culver's. Literally, when I see Craig Culver on the TV and it says Culver's made with love, it is. You walk in and you feel like you're at home. There's a lot of kids from the high schools that are working there, and they're all

0: friendly and attentive and fast. It's a great experience when you walk into the restaurant. It's different than walking into another fast food chain. It's not even by comparison.
1: Yeah, it is different. It really is. And, you know, when one of these newer ones pop up and they start, then, yeah, they get a lot of traffic in the first 30 days, and then it kind of dies down. But Culver's just keeps going up.
2: Yep.
1: I mean, Culver's franchise, am I wrong in saying that you guys, not you guys, but the whole group
2: yep.
1: has over 1,000 restaurants?
2: Yeah, we just crossed 1,000. Yep, the end of last year. Actually,
1: that is so amazing.
2: Yeah, and there's a lot more to come too.
1: And since 84,
2: yep.
1: I mean, this is the expansion is incredible. So that must mean that there's certain people out there that want quality versus just cheap quantity
2: 100%,
1: stuff.
2: Yeah, go ahead.
0: It's the family. When you're a part of Culver's or when you're in the restaurant, you feel like you're part of that family. You just feel welcomed. And that says a lot. I mean, it doesn't matter how good the food is, even though the food is great. You just feel like, I want to go back there because I had a good vibe, a good feeling being in the Culver's.
1: Yeah, go ahead.
2: First of all, thank you for that. I mean, it's the best compliment we can get. And there's honestly a reason for it, too. What makes Culver's as a brand, not just us here in Kansas City, so special is this is the model that's built this whole thing, which is a present and engaged owner-operator. You'll hear Culver's say that over and over again. There's not a single corporately owned Culver's. Every single one that you walk into is a person who owns it and is in there every day making it happen. And that's how you get to the point where it feels like family for us, which is why it's able to feel that way to a guest, too. So, yeah.
1: It makes a total difference.
2: Yeah, I mean, I think that's why Culver's is so different than any other brand. Yeah.
1: But it's also, I mean, the quality of the food. So, yeah, me being a chef and being a restaurateur back in the old days, yes, it's the quality of the food. You know, if I'm getting it to go and I haven't walked inside and I go to another place, you know, and I buy a burger or something and I get home and I eat it, I'm like, I don't know if that tasted good, but you don't notice till the last bite.
2: Uh-huh. then, sometimes you just need the fuel.
1: Yeah, you just need the fuel, and you're like, that wasn't even good. I think I'm going to Culver's and getting another one to get that taste out of my mouth.
2: Know, because 20 years into this whole thing, I get asked this all the time, do you ever get tired of it? And I'm telling you, 20 years in, no. Every single time. Now, one of our other great strengths is our menu is like the most diverse menu of any quick service. So that helps too. If you get tired of the burger, get the crispy chicken. You get tired of that, hey, we have the best cod sandwich in town. You get tired of that, hey, maybe it's out. You know, so there's so many things, but gosh, it's no joke that 20 years in, I mean, I just had a butter burger today and it's still that good.
1: It's great. Now, Trevor, what do you do?
3: So I started at 15. I was a team member, and now I'm our director of marketing communications for the MPH Dining, the whole franchise.
1: All right. So you moved your way up, so you're doing the whole thing. Now, I have to do say that McDonald's has a great chain of moving up.
2: Yep. Mm-hmm.
1: It's sad that they didn't give your...
2: But no, it's great.
1: It's a better move, right?
3: Yeah. I'm really glad that Eric Culver.
1: So. It's a better move. So you started at 15.
3: Yeah, started at 15, our independence restaurant. I was just a little team member. Worked my way up all the way to our version of a general manager, which is a restaurant leader. And then about a year ago, this opportunity came available, and I was just the lucky one to get it.
1: All right. That's awesome.
2: Yeah, it is.
1: That's great.
2: Trevor's a testament to, I mean, our favorite thing in our group is watching our people grow. And oftentimes, I mean, we have 10 owners now and 15, actually 16 or 17, I believe, restaurant leaders. Because believe it or not, a couple of our restaurants have more than one general manager, which is just kind of a testament.
1: Different
2: to
1: shifts?
2: No, it's just a matter of, hey, you reached this point, and we don't have a building for you yet, where most groups would say, well, there's not a spot, you're not promoted. We say, you earned it, you're promoted, let's build you a freaking restaurant.
1: Really?
2: Yeah, but of most of those people started, like Trevor did, 15 or 16 years old, you know, just a kid.
1: Working, learning the business.
2: You know,
1: working the
2: which
1: business.
2: Is awesome. Yeah.
1: Learning everything. Did you have to do everything in the restaurant?
3: Oh, yeah. Yes.
2: Oh, yeah.
3: Nate and was he actually is my main person to develop me, and he didn't let anything slip.
2: Trevor's awesome, too. Well, it's funny. You know, he's our director of marketing now, but, man, you catch him in the restaurant, and he can still fly around and get it done, which is awesome. Actually, most of our support staff, we have a pretty lean admin staff for our restaurants, but most of them actually started in the restaurant. And, you know, again, most of them are kids that got a job in high school and, you know, felt like home, but the restaurant itself wasn't maybe their career path. Maybe we've had some accounting, some marketing, some other things, and they've been able to find a spot on our admin team. What's so cool is that their roots and their foundation was, you know, just a kid getting a job, and there's they took a different path, and it still was able to, you know.
1: It's on the entry-level position. They come in. They're in high school or, you know, or whatever. I mean, you were probably in grade school.
2: You don't hire any third graders anymore. I got the special exemption.
1: Yeah, you got the special exemption. But is that legal? No, I'm just kidding.
0: Hey, you get some
2: yep, if you own 100%, we had to triple check this one. Yeah, it was legal. We can guarantee it. Yeah.
1: But I'll tell you, so it does make a total difference in your environment, and the quality of your food makes a total difference in the value of Culver's.
2: Yeah.
1: Now, can you tell me, I don't want to mention all of them, and I didn't print all of them out, I don't know if you, but, so MPH Dining owns 15 of these. You are planning on maybe getting more, depending on how many people move up the ranks and would like to open one. But it's great that you're keeping all the promotions in-house. Well, not all of them, but many of them.
2: Vast majority, yeah.
1: And what that does is develop a loyal workforce, because the thing right now in restaurants is it's hard to get people that really are loyal. Am I right about
0: Absolutely.
1: That?
0: Absolutely. Yeah. When you get a loyal employee, you want to take care of them and move them up the ranks and retain them for 20 years.
1: Yeah. You want to keep them in there, and that's the smartest way to continue to grow. Yep. So, and you guys have proven that right now. Can you name a couple of these locations for us? Give me the cities. Just give me the cities here.
3: Yeah, I mean, we have 2 in Olathe. We have 3 in Kansas City, Missouri/Kansas. We have Blue Springs, Raymore, 2 in Lee Summit, Harrisonville, Warrensburg, Missouri.
2: I think Independence, maybe, Independence is the last one. Yeah, that pretty much covers
1: all the way down to Warrensburg?
2: That's the farthest east we go, yeah. Most of them are clustered up here, kind of right in the metro. Warrensburg's our one way out there that when we have to travel to, we get some time on 50 Highway. But, yeah, most of them are close. But that story's about to end here in December, because we're opening up Derby, Kansas out in Wichita. So that'll be our next big hurdle.
1: In Wichita. Yeah. Hey, we have a station there.
2: Awesome. So, awesome.
1: There you go.
2: Let's go.
1: There you go. Yeah, we'll get that launch for you. We'll do a grand opening for you down at our Wichita station when you get that thing open. Yes. Is that the only one in Wichita?
2: So there's another owner that opened one in Mays, which is just the northwest part of Wichita. That was, last year, 2 years ago?
3: Almost 2 years ago, yeah.
2: Yeah. So we'll be the second one in the Wichita area.
1: Okay.
2: But it's pretty far from Mays. So
1: right. It's a large, flat area.
2: Yes, it is. And apparently rainy, because we've gotten countless delays on that one. But, hey, we're going to be open this year.
1: Well, that's awesome. Yeah. Now, okay, so I do want to dive into the menu and things like that. But before, we have about 6 minutes left.
2: Awesome.
1: Okay, you've got, I want to get into the menu and the Wisconsin cheese curds and some of the things that you guys have there that sets you way, way apart from other places.
2: Yeah.
1: But I do want to talk, one thing that's super popular with you guys is your fall flavors.
2: Mm.
1: And is that started now? Because we are in fall.
3: Oh, yeah. It is hard launch. We are in it. So.
1: Okay, so give me some of these, because they are so popular this time of year that when you do these seasonal things at Culver's, just incredible.
3: Yeah, so right now we are featuring our roasted garlic and bacon pub burger through November 30th.
2: Ooh.
3: You can go in our restaurants and get what's called a Curter burger. We have our pumpkin pecan custard, Here soon, you might may or may not see some mac and cheese pop up on our menu.
1: Mac and cheese?
3: Oh, yeah, I'm so excited.
2: I'll tell you what, my 19-month-old son is excited, too.
3: I'm going to be eating that every day. And then lastly, we're featuring some jalapeno cheese curds and right around October 15th.
1: Jalapeno cheese curds. Now, I love the cheese curds there. They are awesome. And if you haven't tried cheese curds, they
2: yeah, what are,
1: are
2: you doing is the question.
0: They're the standard to measure everything by.
1: They really are. And when you go, and it's Wisconsin cheese,
2: oh, yeah.
1: right?
2: Oh, yeah.
1: Everything that you use is fresh ingredients.
2: Yep.
1: Made from, yeah, okay. So then you have that, like some of your frozen yogurt or frozen custard.
2: Yep.
3: Yep, fresh frozen custard.
1: Give me some of the, what about the salted caramel pumpkin concrete mixer? Is that back?
3: Yeah, it's back, and it's definitely one of our most popular concretes this fall. We also have pumpkin pecan on special days. If you want to go to your local Culver's website, and you can see those dates for your specific restaurants here in the Kansas City area. And you can get, I mean, you can get pumpkin in anything. And you
1: yeah.
3: should.
1: Yeah.
3: You should be getting in a pumpkin shake.
1: How about that pumpkin spice shake?
2: Yeah.
1: That thing is incredible. And I'm not even a giant fan of pumpkin spice, but that is good right there.
2: That's good stuff.
1: The way you blend that up, that is that's amazing. And so if you these fall flavors are all in right now. So you can go to Culver's.com to see the menu if you'd like. And if you'd like to, do you guys have a Facebook page or anything that you can? Or let me ask you this. Are the flavor is everything standard across the 1,000 restaurants?
3: Every restaurant will offer the same thing. It just could not be on the same day.
1: So, gotcha.
3: So, like, your Kansas City restaurant may be featuring pumpkin pecan one day. One may be featuring pumpkin cheesecake. But
1: gotcha.
3: They all offer the same things.
1: Pumpkin cheesecake. Wow. Mm. That sounds good.
2: I'm getting hungry doing this show. What are
1: hey,
2: we doing?
1: Listen, it's bottom of the hour. We got to take a break, and we're not coming back. We're all going to Culver's for this one.
2: We'll see you later.
1: We'll see you later. But the pumpkin pecan the fresh frozen custard and the salted pecan and the salted pecan pumpkin concrete mixer and the pumpkin spice shake are three of my favorites. Now,
2: can't argue that.
1: The mac and cheese, I don't know. That's going to be a big...
2: We'll see. I haven't even tried it. Have you?
3: I have not tried it. I might try it this weekend.
2: It's a bit of a... Where are you going to try it?
3: Oh, I'm going down to the Ozark location to try it.
2: They're testing it?
3: Yeah.
2: See, this is the thing. Culver's does a lot of testing. And at our annual reunion, it's our annual convention, if you will. We call it the reunion at Culver's. All 1,000-plus restaurants come together. We get to try a lot of these things. So we tried the jalapeno cheese curds, and I can tell you what, they are the real deal.
1: I love those.
2: Oh, I love those.
1: I haven't had the jalapeno yet, but I love your cheese curds.
2: Sometimes
1: so.
2: We try things, and it's a little bit of a miss. We can be transparent on that, but these jalapeno curds are the real deal. Now, I didn't try the mac and cheese, so I own some of the restaurants, and I haven't even tried it. So I'm right there with all the guests just beating down the door for some mac and cheese.
1: Now, you have a restaurant over in Overland Park, right, at 135th. Am I right there?
2: Yeah, so that we don't own that one, but yes, there is a Culver's.
1: Oh, there. You don't own that one.
2: Yeah.
1: Okay. A lot of people, when I give these gift cards away, are they available everywhere or just
2: Oh, yeah. The Culver's has a nationwide policy. If you walk in with a coupon, they'll take it, no matter who issued it. Even if it's expired, it could be... We were just joking around in our original restaurant. We find coupons from, 2006 sometimes in the crevices of the wall.
1: Really?
2: It's no joke, yeah.
1: Where's the original?
2: So our original in our group is Lee Summit off Douglas Street.
1: Right there downtown.
2: Yeah, I think the first in the city was actually Olathe on...
3: 151st Street.
2: Yeah, yeah. Actually opened up under different ownership and... they retired, and we were able to purchase that in Lenexa, which was a huge blessing for us also.
1: Well, on that, we're going to take a quick break, and when we get back, we're going to go over, dive into some of these menu items at Culver's. You don't want to miss it. We'll be right back on This is Kansas City.
4: 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Smell unstoppable all day long. Try Unstoppable's laundry scent boosters for as low as $5. The USA basketball team has advanced to the semifinals of the FIBA World Cup. The Americans advanced with a dominant performance Thursday, beating Hungary by 52 points. Caitlin Clark tallied 9 assists in the win, and her squad finished with 31 total, setting a new quarterfinal record. USA's 108 points are also the most in the history of the round. They were led in scoring by 2-time Olympic gold medalist Nafisa Collier, who scored 19 in just 15 minutes of action.
5: Multiple people are getting touches. We're finding the best shot, not just a good shot. Each game, again, we're improving with that, just getting our chemistry. This team has never played together with this group of people, and so sometimes it takes a while to come together, but we're taking advantage of each practice, each game that we have.

0: getting better.
1: Team USA will battle Spain in the semifinals on Saturday. With Today in Women's Sports, I'm Erica Herskowitz on Westwood One.
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11: Welcome back to This is Kansas City. We are joined in studio with Buddy Law from the Missouri Restaurant Association, bringing thank you so much for bringing these guests in.
12: My pleasure.
11: We have Nate and Trevor in. Trevor's in charge of marketing. Nate is the boss. Sorry.
13: Hey, sure, I like that. maybe second or third in command.
11: Yeah, it's okay. Probably so. MPH Dining now owns 15 Culver's throughout the city, and you're hopefully expanding to more, but we're not going to get into that. And, Buddy, you asked him a question at break about cooking the burgers.
12: Well, the burgers are some of the best. I mean, you can just get a standard butter burger, you can get anything, but one thing I learned about Culver's over the years, because they're on our board, is to be a grill cook at Culver's, it's not just like you're the grill cook today, go flip some burgers. It's an arduous task to be promoted to grill cook.
13: No doubt, yeah. It, you know, the thing that makes them taste so good, you know, you hear it on the commercials, you hear it's, you know, cooked to order, fresh, never frozen beef. It's no joke. If you go see a video of one of our people back there doing it, I mean, it kind of looks like they're in the NFL combine, like they're trying out for the Olympics or something. It's a real, like, almost athletic feat to do that. Because I'm sure you can imagine just dozens and dozens of burgers being ordered at a time that have to be, you know, placed on the grill, their hands, well, not with the hand. You got a burger press to sear them onto the hot grill, which that's what gets that sear that locks in the flavor, which is not easy. You know, it takes some force to press it on the grill.
11: Oh, are we talking smash burgers?
13: Yeah, pretty much, yep.
11: Okay.
13: So they're smashed onto the grill, get the sear, cooks for 30, 45 seconds, and then you got to take a sharp spatula and try and flip that thing, which is somehow a lot harder than it probably sounds. It's not like your Weber at home. You gotta get that sear off the flat top. So doing all that times dozens and dozens, you know, just throughout the lunch shift, it's really an intense process. And for us, it's one of the most fun things we do. Like, we take a lot of pride in our folks that work the grill. Like, it's something to be proud of when you can really do that really well. You'll see those guys back there, like, competing with each other. You know, I'm faster than you. You know, all in good spirits. But it's a big deal for us.
11: Never frozen beef. So it's fresh. It's never frozen. That's hard to find in a lot of restaurants that serve burgers,
13: yeah.
11: Because a lot of it comes frozen.
13: Yep.
11: It's more expensive to do it fresh, but it tastes better because you don't get that freezer burn. whole white meat chicken from All American Family Farms. That is...
13: There you go. You're really selling it. You keep going.
11: That's incredible, though. I mean, will you only use fresh farm dairy for your frozen custard?
13: Oh, yeah. The custard, man. It's no joke with that stuff. It's so good. I don't even know what else to say, but...
11: It really is, and it makes a total difference because the... And we talked about it before, but... And all the cheese curds are from Wisconsin, so if you want to try those, so...
13: We're Culver's is pretty proud of its Wisconsin roots, so you'll see a lot of that.
11: Well, that's the cheese capital of America.
13: Totally, yeah.
11: Yeah, totally. So, okay, now let's dive in a little bit, because I want to get to some of the burgers and then some of the other menu items, so the people listening, and they're like, hey, Culver's, you know, that sounds good. I might go there. So you've got your burgers that we talked about. Now, these are smash burgers.
13: Yeah.
11: Singles, doubles,
13: triples, quadruples, whatever five is. Yeah. You can get as many as you want. You'll only see single and double on the menu board, but you can get a trip. There's a button on the register for single, double, triple, and there's another button to add as many more as you want on top of that.
11: When you were eight?
13: I was going to say back in high school, this is kind of real silly, but me and my best buddy were on the golf team, and it was tradition after every day's practice, we'd head over to our original restaurant on Douglas, we would get five patty burgers, and we would take the top two patties off, put a layer of French fries on it, dump cheese sauce on that, put the top two back on, and somehow finish the whole thing, so it can be done.
11: Okay, all right, hey, what... Did you put onion rings on yours? Or?
0: Definitely not as much as you just listed. Yeah, I mean, you put onion rings and barbecue sauce on one of those.
11: I love those. Isn't that awesome?
13: Ooh.
11: Yes, and the barbecue sauce is Sweet Baby Ray's.
13: Yeah, you know it.
11: You got Sweet Baby Ray's barbecue sauce on that. If I poured that over your bacon butter burger, oh my god!
13: That's actually one of my go-tos. Culver's Bacon Deluxe.
11: Yes.
13: Take a packet of Sweet Baby Ray's, pour that thing on there. Ooh.
11: Yeah.
13: You're going to be hard to beat.
11: You can't beat it. You just can't beat it. Extra pickles.
13: Yeah.
11: Yeah, you just can't beat it. No, that's awesome. That's really great. Now, all your other Butterburgers, now, you have a variety of them, and I don't want to go over all of them because your menu is extensive,
13: yep.
11: But and we're not going to have time for that. But that mushroom Swiss burger,
13: ooh.
11: You can't beat that. I mean... okay, so I've tried a lot of mushroom Swiss burgers all over the city. I've had both fast casual and, you know, drive-through. I've had all kinds of different ones. But whatever you guys do on that one, is there a certain sauce? Don't give me any secrets. But Hardee's used to make one that had their sauce on it.
13: I think, I don't know what the secret is. All I know is, from my perspective, we tell our grill people, if someone orders a mushroom and Swiss, I do not want a phone call that says there wasn't enough mushrooms on it. So if you're experiencing that, we are not meeting our own requirements. But I'll also say, if you want a mushroom and Swiss, you better be okay with a burger dripping on you a little bit, because it should be juicy and freaking delicious.
11: Absolutely. Yes. And just have a bunch of napkins. Come
13: on. Yeah, we can load that up.
11: Yeah, that's what a burger's all about. Now, that limited burger that you still have for that fall burger is the roasted garlic and bacon pub burger.
0: Yes.
11: Okay, that's a limited time for the seasonal, right?
0: Yeah, it's so freaking delicious. I actually had one yesterday. Yeah, it has our garlic mayo on it. It has bacon, roasted garlic, pretzel bun. You just can't eat. Like, it is so freaking good.
13: That pretzel bun alone. Oh.
12: That was a great addition to the menu.
13: It's
12: I remember
13: so good.
12: When it came out. As soon as I saw it, I'm like, I got to go try one of these pretzel
13: it's
12: buns.
13: It's good.
11: What's your go-to, buddy?
12: I get the standard butter burger. And whatever the custard is that's like the flavor of the month, I always try the new one. So
11: yep. The new flavors of the month, but you're sticking with your standby. What do you usually get?
0: For lunch, I'm always getting a grilled chicken sandwich. Grilled chicken sandwich, extra crispy fry.
11: I'm going with you on that one. That grilled chicken sandwich, now I didn't mention, we're still talking about burgers, but the Culver's Bacon Deluxe is one of my favorites also. But going back to the chicken that you mentioned, they do have several chicken sandwiches.
13: Yep.
11: Now, you have fried ones, spicy ones. And then you have the grilled one, which is my favorite, and that's my go-to burger right there. But what did you say you put on it?
0: It's just a regular grilled chicken sandwich. I add cheddar cheese, and then I get an extra crispy fry.
11: And can we ask to do that if we go
13: up
11: there?
13: Oh, yeah. That's no special pass required. Anyone can get it.
11: I'm thinking, so on the mushroom Swiss, you obviously put Swiss. Could I get Swiss on that chicken?
13: 100%. 100%.
11: Oh, that sounds really good.
13: I
11: get that garlic
13: mayo
11: on
13: there?
11: Actually,
13: I do that quite a bit. Yep.
0: I mean, right now, yeah.
11: Oh, wow.
0: That's limited time with the burger, but
11: yeah,
0: we can do it.
13: Yeah.
11: That sounds great. Now, you do have great sauces. So we mentioned the Wisconsin cheddar cheese sauce.
13: Woo.
11: And that really does make a difference, doesn't it?
13: It's so good. How long have we had that? It's not been too long.
0: Not been too
13: five
0: long.
13: 5 years, maybe?
0: Three or four.
13: But, man, it's a big deal for us because most people don't know. I don't know. I'm not as good at talking about it as our chef at Culver's is, but it's real Wisconsin cheese, whereas, like, almost any cheese sauce you're going to run into has all these preservatives and stuff in it. Now, the downside of it is only on us that have to make it because there's so much more prep that goes into it, which we're willing to take on for such a good sauce. But, I don't know, it just goes to show, like, Culver's is going to value the quality over the process or the price or any of those things. But
11: that's
13: it's real
11: what sets you apart.
13: Exactly, and it's real Wisconsin cheese, and if you've had it, you know how freaking good it is. Our pretzel bites come with a cup of cheese sauce, so if you haven't tried those are amazing too.
12: They're great.
13: Yeah.
12: I love those.
13: It's so good.
11: And we're not talking about, we are not talking about stuff that comes out of a tin can.
13: No.
11: You know, gosh, a size
13: no.
11: tin can. No,
13: it's
11: not
13: just
11: a
13: real
11: tin
13: Wisconsin
11: can.
13: Cheese. Yeah, exactly. Yeah, it's.
12: I don't know if everybody online got that.
11: Yeah, probably not. Nobody except for people my age would know what a tin can is.
13: Yep.
12: Yeah.
11: You know,
13: but yeah.
11: They used to make soda in tin can.
13: I take your word for it.
11: Not aluminum. It's true. but then, yeah, okay, so we've got the chicken sandwich. We've got the grilled chicken sandwich. You can do all of that kind of stuff. Let me talk a little bit about, you have some seafood options in there.
13: Yeah, potentially the most underrated part of our business.
11: Which is the cod sandwich.
13: You know it. Oh, it's so good.
11: Gosh.
13: And that thing is fresh. It's hand battered when you order it. Once again, we put it right into the fryer. And gosh, it's just so good. We during Lent, we sell more fish than you could even imagine. So
11: I totally get that.
13: It's
11: I
13: awesome.
11: Totally get that. So when I get that, when I get the cod sandwich, can I tell you an odd thing that I do that people normally don't do?
13: Safe space, go for it.
11: All right, here's what I do. I get the malt vinegar.
13: Yeah.
11: I pour that on the top. And then I get the blue cheese.
13: No way.
11: Yes.
13: I haven't heard of that one.
11: I know. Nobody has.
13: I'm stealing that. I love me some blue cheese.
11: You've got to try it on the cod sandwich with the malt vinegar.
12: It might be at the next reunion.
13: It could be. You got a name for that?
11: It's good. The BC Burger?
13: I'll pitch it to Culver's for you.
11: You got it.
13: I'm going to try it, though, for sure.
11: Oh, it's not a burger, though, so that wouldn't
13: fit.
11: Okay. Oh,
13: that's
11: okay. Yeah, we'd have to come up with a different name. But I'm telling you, it sets it apart.
13: You know, a lot of people know about the cod. It's pretty underrated, but I think the most underrated thing we have is actually our shrimp, butterfly jumbo shrimp.
11: And the shrimp dinner.
13: It's so good. But the coolest thing about the shrimp is that you can just add 3 pieces a la carte onto anything. Yeah. So it's kind of like the perfect like add-on when you're like, okay, I want a little more than a cod sandwich or a burger or whatever, but you don't want a whole other entree. It's the perfect just like addition to anything. 3 pieces of shrimp. And it's so good.
11: That is so great. Butterfly shrimp.
13: Yep.
11: Yes, that is so great. All right, we're going to take another break. When we get right back, we're going to close out this show with the Missouri Restaurant Association buddy, Nate and Trevor from Culver's MPH Dining. We'll be right back.
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11: Welcome back to This is Kansas City. I also wanted to let you know that we have a text line up there. You can dial it anytime, 913-303-0550. Leave us a text message. And I wanted to let everybody know, with Culver's in the restaurant today, they have given us out some of these Enjoy a Free Regular Value Basket. What's a value basket?
0: So a value basket is essentially an entree, side, and a drink, but it's any entree that you would like. So we've got butter burgers, we've got chicken tenders, sourdough melt, and whatever sides, cheese curds, onion rings, side salad, pretzel bites, and a drink that you could also upgrade to a concrete or shake.
11: Now we have some of those to give away. We're going to be giving them away during our gift card giveaway coming up in November and December. But if you would like a couple right now, then just go to the website, This is Kansas City. At the bottom of the homepage, put the comment in. I'd love to have one of those free value meal baskets from Culver's, and we'll send one out to you. So only a couple, because we're saving the rest for November and December. But let's get that out there. So, or you can text me 913-303-0550. I just wanted to hit on a couple of things before Trevor is going to tell us a little bit more about Culver's. You have salads.
13: Oh, yeah.
11: And the salads look amazing. I'm not going to mention a lot of them, but that it's that chicken cashew salad.
13: Yep. That's one of our favorites.
11: So fresh.
13: Yeah. Oh, yeah. Definitely. And I was actually going to mention this when we were talking about the grilled chicken earlier, but that's one thing I love about our menu, too, is I mean, you can get a triple bacon cheeseburger and cheese curds in a concrete, and you know, you can be just happy with that. But if it's the new year and you're looking to cut some pounds, the grilled chicken sandwich and the salads, I mean, like I said, I've eaten at Culver's for 20 years. You just got to adjust what you're getting on the menu, and you can eat perfectly healthy. So we
11: you're
13: love
11: in perfect
13: too.
11: Shape compared to me. You can tell what I've been ordering.
13: I'm on the grilled chicken sandwich kick. That's what it is.
11: I wanted to mention the cranberry bacon blue salad, too, which is one of my favorites. So it's in there right now, right?
13: Yep. That one's year-round. That and the chicken cashew in the garden. And then seasonally, we have a strawberry fields, which just wrapped up.
11: Oh,
13: but that one's a fan favorite,
11: just,
13: too.
11: That's just it's spring.
13: Good. Yeah, it's just like all the
0: spring,
13: way through
0: summer.
13: Spring, summer. Yeah.
11: Spring, summer. Boy, that sounds really good. Okay, now, we have some things to talk about, but just under sandwiches, I just wanted to mention that they have a grilled Reuben melt that's probably one of the best Reubens I've tried in a long, long, long time. It's really good.
13: It really is.
11: And it's got enough of sauce. You also have that, if you're looking, we talked about the grilled chicken, but you got the Harvest Burger.
13: The veggie burger.
11: The veggie burger. Yep.

0: which is very good, too.
1: Yeah.
0: It's an excellent tasting burger.
1: You know, I'm always going to go for our fresh, never frozen beef burger, but if the veggie burger is your thing, it's one of the best options out there.
0: Corn dogs and corn dogs and grilled cheese, and I want to let everybody know they have a great kids menu. So, Culver's. Now, before we close out the show, Trevor, you've got some things to tell us. Tell us about social media.
2: Yeah, so just a quick shout-out to ourselves here. If you go follow us at MPH Dining, you've got Facebook, Instagram, we got LinkedIn, hopefully more to come soon. You can catch all of our local updates on there, so new restaurant openings, competitions we're holding on social media, all sorts of stuff. It's a lot of fun.
0: Okay, we've got that going. Now, you do something wonderful for the community, just like Buddy does over there with the Missouri Restaurant Association, getting us all the advocates for all of these businesses that are out there, all these restaurants. But what do you do for the community?
2: Yeah, so something all of our restaurants participate in are local share nights, and they all do 2 to 3 of those a week, and we're super proud of that. But we also have what we kind of refer to as MPH-wide initiatives. So just last week, we finished up a whole week-long campaign for Canine Companions to provide free service dogs for people who can't afford one. We raised exactly $100,000 in just 1 week, and we're over $600,000 for the calendar year so far.
0: $100,000 in a week?
3: You need one of them applause.
0: I
1: can just attest. I mean, Trevor put so much work into coordinating all that. And, I mean, we couldn't have done it without him. And also, of course, all the restaurant teams. We think that the restaurant industry is just like such a blessing, really, to the community. And what we would say is, in terms of raising all these funds, what we are is just a vessel, you know, for people to be able to contribute to things like that, where, you know, the average person might not think, let me go give $20 to Canine Companions. They might not think that, but when the opportunity is there for, like, oh, I can go eat at Culver's and 10% of that's going to go to this great organization, it's just an avenue to be able to contribute to those things.
0: Give me a little quick elevator description of what they do, the organization you're giving this to.
2: Yeah, so Canine Companions, they raise, breed, raise, and provide service dogs for veterans, people with disabilities, hearing dogs, physical therapy dogs for hospitals.
0: The dogs that can feel if you're having like
1: I mean, it's incredible. Do you know
2: it's incredible.
1: What's their website? Do you know?
2: Their website is just canine.org. They are the leading example for service dog. They are actually where that term came from. And, yeah, they just celebrated 50 years.
0: Incredible.
1: Yeah, it's amazing what the dogs can do.
0: The dogs can, they can sense somebody having a seizure before they have it.
1: Yep.
0: And they can alert them. And, you know, I mean, that's amazing the way that the dogs can do that kind of stuff. And the seeing eye dogs. Wow, that's amazing.
1: Yeah, it is.
0: That astounds me that a dog's going to guide you around and it's so well-behaved and everything. So
1: it's not my dog, that's for sure. Yeah. My dog ain't doing that.
0: I just opened my door to let mine out, and it's never come back. I was like, okay, well,
1: it's interesting.
0: Anybody need dog food?
1: Canine Companions, like Trevor said, breeds, raises, and trains these dogs. Well, one of the I guess, like, magic pieces of Canine Companions is their puppy raisers. So there's, I don't even know how many thousand puppies. And these people just donate their time and their money to raise them from basically 8 weeks to, what, like a year and a half?
2: Correct.
1: And then they have to go past. The dog has to. They don't just all make it.
0: Yeah.
1: There's a strenuous test to even get into the actual training. And do you know the percentage that even make it?
2: It's 50%. 50% of the dogs make it.
1: Yes. Yeah, so, I mean, it's a big deal.
0: 50%?
1: Yeah, it's like the level that they hold them to is incredible.
0: Well, the other 50% still have to be well trained.
1: Somebody gets to adopt the best dog they'll ever know and it didn't pass the test. Yeah.
0: You couldn't beat them.
1: Yep.
0: All right, guys. I really want to thank you. We got Nate and Trevor in from MPH Dining. They own 15 Culver's throughout the city. Hopefully more is coming.
1: You know it.
0: But you can go to your Facebook page and you can or to any of your Instagrams and you'll announce if you're opening more of these.
2: Correct.
0: So thank you guys very much for coming in on today's show. Buddy, thank you very much from the Missouri Restaurant Association. MoRestaurants.org for more information. 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

0: sounds so good. Looks so good right now.
1: Oh, that's incredible. So I did the pregame show last night. I'm driving home, and I'm actually listening to the radio call because I'm in the car. And I don't want to be, you know, I'm trying to get an accident and watch the game on Netflix. So I'm listening to the Rams call with J.B. Long and my buddy Maurice Jones-Drew, and my phone starts blowing up, like people literally asking me, are you calling this game? And then I'm so confused. I'm like, what are they talking about? And then more start rolling in. I'm like, dude, Luke Kuechly and you sound exactly like we online and on social media. Everybody keeps talking about the fact they think you're calling this game for Netflix. So I was like, dude, look, we can. I guess I found my voice twin. I know it was what George Costanza had like a hand model or a hand double or whatever. But I wish that there was more of me that was like Luke Kuechly other than our voice. I can tell you that much.
0: That is so funny. What a great story. Daniel Jeremiah joining us. DJ, you're going to be at SoFi Stadium on Sunday. You're going to call the Chargers and the Cards. How do you expect that Bolts offense to look and operate under Mike McDaniel and with him calling things and dialing it all up?
1: I can't wait to see, you know, how they utilize, you know, different shifts and motions. He always has a couple wrinkles. You know, that dash motion with Tyreek Hill, I remember when they busted that out for the first time in Miami where it looked like he was playing in the CFL, where everybody's kind of scratching their heads going like, one of two things. A, is that legal? And B, why has nobody else done this yet? And Mike McDaniel seems to be at the forefront of a lot of these advances. So I'm curious to see what that looks like from a creativity standpoint. And Jim, I talked to Coach Harbaugh this morning, and we were talking about, you know, areas. He loves Herbert, as you know, and rightfully so. But, yeah, just a little bit. But I was asking, like, where are some areas that you've seen him even get better? You know, as talented as he is, as gifted as he is, and the things he's accomplished, where has he gotten better? And he talked about anticipation. And that was what I saw when I was around the team, you know, in the preseason was, you know, Justin getting to his back step and getting the ball out of his hands, which is not only going to, you know, create some run after catch possibilities there with Ladd McConkey and Quentin Johnston and company, but it's going to preserve Herbert and keep him healthy and take some hits off of him. So that's where my eyes are going to go on Sunday.
0: Sorry about that, DJ. Daniel Jeremiah joining me for a couple more moments. I was going to say, I've got to get your thoughts on Texans v. Bills. What a great matchup that is. You've got Houston's violent attacking defense versus Josh Allen's offense and Joe Brady's head coaching debut. What interests you the most, DJ, about that matchup?
1: Yeah, I mean, it's going to be fun to watch because Josh Allen got beat up pretty good by that front last time they saw this defense. And I would imagine now when you go out and make the moves that they did and you get a DJ Moore and you pair him up with Khalil Shakir, you got guys who can uncover quickly, which is going to be key because he's going to have to get the ball out of his hands. I don't care who you are and who you think you have blocking that group up front. But I'm not trying to sit back and hang in the pocket with those two werewolves coming off the edge. So I would imagine that's going to be a big part of their game plan, moving Josh a little bit and then just getting the ball out to those guys in a hurry and see if they can make some things happen after the catch. But I'm equally as excited to see, you know, does this Buffalo Bills defense get better? Jim Leonard coming in there, what does that look like? It's a totally different look that they're going to have defensively. And I've gone on record as saying I'm a believer in this Texans team, and C.J. Stroud, I think, has a bounce back year, and we see a better version of him than we saw in the postseason last year. So if these teams have legit claims, you know, to be Super Bowl contenders, Jim, I think it's the game of the week.
0: Can't wait for it. One last thought. What are you expecting? I know you're a big KOC guy. I am too, Kevin O'Connell. What are you expecting from him and the way he uses Kyler Murray in a big divisional matchup to open up the year against the Packers?
1: My gut, and this is not from talking to Kevin or anybody there, but my gut says he's just going to let it rip. Like, there's going to be no tiptoeing into this whole thing. Like, you're going to see them, you know, taking some shots. You can get deep off play action for two reasons. Number one, Kyler's got a cannon. And number two, give him a little more space to be able to see, to attack with Justin Jefferson down the field and all their other assortment of weapons that they possess. But, you know, I think you'll see Kyler on the move. I think it's a new toy for Kevin to play with. He hasn't had a guy like this that can move around like he can. So, I mean, I think you unload it. I don't think it's a real conservative, cautious approach. I think they come out slinging it.
0: All right, you want to make sure if you're listening or watching right now that you find the relaunched iteration of Move the Sticks, the new podcast. It's DJ going solo, but it's great as always. Look for him on Sunday, the Chargers radio game analyst as well, and on NFL Network along with ESPN. One and the same. DJ, great to see you, man. Really appreciate you. Thank you so much. You're the best.
1: Thanks, Jim. I appreciate you. I thought about just changing courses, doing a Padres podcast, but I stuck to football. So everybody
0: you
1: wins.
0: You can still. It's not one or the other. You still can. And then when
1: it's
0: you do,
1: hours.
0: We'll have you back for that, too. All right, Daniel
1: Thanks,
0: Jeremiah
1: brother.
0: Joining us. He's the best. So great. All right. Huge Padre fan. Enormous Padre fan. All right, cell phone number is toll free. We're getting ready for our third and final hour, 1-800-636-8686. I may work in a take on the Clippers, believe it or not. How about the DOJ? The Department of Justice is now crawling around in the early stages of an investigation of the Clippers regarding their circumvention of the cap, allegedly. Oh, now the feds are involved. Nothing to see here, though. They didn't do anything wrong. Nothing to see here. Just the feds and the windbreakers are showing up. Oh, all right. And again, chat, let me ask you the question one more time, chat. You really think that I've got a burner account and I'm kicking it with you while I'm interviewing Daniel Jeremiah? How can I do two things at once? Or you really think that when I'm going long form of the rant, that I'm actually in the chat thumbing something out while I'm going long form rant? Why? Why would I want to do that? How could I do that? Even if I wanted to do that and I don't, how could I do that? Why would I want to do that? And Michigan man, I got bad news for you. This is a really disturbing story. And guess what it involves? You, Michigan man.
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15: 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Like the man said, I am your host, Dion Clisso, and we are rocking and rolling now. We've got the weekend in Kansas. We've got a week, 2 weeks in Missouri. Had some big wins last week on the Missouri side. You saw Ray Peck beat Blue Springs. On the Kansas side, you saw St. James get a big win over St. Thomas Aquinas. So a lot of great games already rolling this week as well. If you're listening to this on Friday, there's some good games on Thursday. If you listen on Thursday, there's a good game tonight. Shawnee McSneath and Rockhurst and Olathe West and Blue Valley are great games on Thursday night if you want to get out and get that action. Let's go ahead and give you a rundown of our show. We're going to talk with Shawnee McSneath's coach Mark Simoneau and Olathe West coach John Weimers in our next segment. They're playing in those REMAX Big 3 games tonight as this is being recorded. Our third segment, we're going to talk with Mike DePasquale from DM Injury Law. Always love talking to him. And Bishop Miege coach John Holmes is Bishop Miege is a REMAX Big 3 game as they host St. Thomas Aquinas. Aquinas keeps rolling with big games. We'll close out the Kansas Hour, as we always do, with the Verbal Commit podcast, Ryan Wallace. We'll step over to the Missouri side, and we'll talk in that hour. We'll talk with Smithfield coach Josh Spear. He's got a REMAX Big 3 game as they host Kearney. We'll also talk with Andy Meyer, who has covered Smithfield in Week 1 and Kearney in Week 2. This week he's going to North Kansas City and Liberty North, but he'll give some good insight on both of those teams. We'll also talk to Blue Springs coach Jed Paulson. He's got a REMAX Big 3 game as they head to Blue Springs South in a huge rivalry game. And talk with North Kansas City coach Dan Joyners. He's getting ready to play Liberty North, and we'll close it out like we always do with our picks with the pros. Well, you know, we had the good Thursday games, Blue Valley, Olathe West, and Rockhurst, Shawnee Mission East, and also Blue Valley Northwest, Olathe Northwest, and Free State and Blue Valley West were Thursday night games. You can get all that coverage on Preps KC if you listen to this on Friday morning. You've got Baser Loom with Topeka Seam, and that's a great game on the Kansas side this week. Blue Valley North, Olathe North is a good game on the Kansas side. Blue Valley Southwest and St. James is another good one. Lansing and Piper. Piper got a good win at Topeka West last week. Lansing came up short against Spring Hill. How about Lincoln Prep and Shawnee Mission South? A good crossover game as Lincoln Prep steps over into the Sunflower League. Lewisburg and Paola, both teams 1-0 in that game and played really well their first week. Manhattan at Mill Valley, the former number one team Manhattan, who got beat by Rockers last week, and the current number one team Mill Valley in 6A, new battle. You got Shawnee Mission North and Sumner, which is a good game. You got Staley coming over and playing all the East in the crossover games. That's a fun one to talk about. You got Turner playing Spring Hill this week. You got Washington, Topeka, Highland Park, Wyandotte, Atchison. So there's a good slate of games on the Kansas side this week that you should be able to get out and catch. And we'll, of course, have complete coverage on that. And we're going to dive into some of these games right now. After the break, we're going to talk with John Wimmers from Olathe West and Mark Simino from Shawnee Mission East. 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
15: 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Again this year, there's a Saturday morning sports medicine walk-in clinic from 8 a.m. to 11 a.m. Started back in August, and it'll run through November. The clinic is staffed by sports medicine primary care physicians and treats sports injuries, including orthopedic injuries and concussions for middle school, high school, and adult athletes. There's also an orthopedic same-day care clinic at the Indian Creek campus at I-435 in Nall, Monday through Friday from 8 a.m. to 7 p.m. Patients with acute orthopedic injuries like sprains, strains, and fractures can walk in and see an orthopedic expert without an appointment. Injuries can happen in everyday life or playing sports, and we appreciate everything they do for high school football here in the Metro. Let's go ahead and get back into the football, and we're going to coach one of our RE/MAX victory games, Mark Simino from Shawnee Mission East. You host Rockhurst in what is, if you're just a high school football fan, you may not think this is a huge rivalry. If you know anything about any other sport, that has played at high school level. This is a monster rivalry. Basketball, anything. And the first time since 2017, you guys are playing. You're hosting Rockhurst. Both of you are coming off really good wins last week. They went to Manhattan and win. You guys beat Olathe North. Coach, what do you think about your team as you head into this game coming off of week one?
0: Well, you know, after week one, there were some corrections we had to make. So hopefully, you know, those are things that we get better at this week. And obviously Rockhurst is a very, very talented, great football team, and it's going to be a great challenge for our program.

0: Yeah, especially, you know, on the offensive line, we had guys for the most part that, you know, we have one returning guy that played last year on Friday night. So those guys getting used to the speed of the game and the angles they have to take and, you know, physicality of the defensive lines that we play against every single week. So I thought they did a good job of adjusting. Again, we looked at the film. There's things that we correct from last week, but they did a really nice job for week one. I was really proud of them.
1: You've been there for a while now. You've had groups go all the way through with you. Are you starting to see that pay off, just the experience level of having the same coaching and everything going through? You're probably at that point where those groups are really coming in with a lot of base knowledge by the time they get to the varsity level.
0: Yeah, this senior class was a freshman when I came in. So I do think, you know, with consistency with what you're doing from year to year, I think it gives you an advantage for those guys who know the system well and be able to compete at a high level.
1: On your defensive side, I know Latham North maybe isn't going to throw the ball as much as maybe Rockers will, like, with Garrett Miller, an outstanding quarterback. What do you see? And Lewandowski's a physical back, and they like to do – they've got some different things they can do on offense.
0: Yeah, you know, like they do a really nice job running the football. They also, you know, have weapons on the outside, and they made some really big plays against Manhattan in the past game as well. So they're very, very balanced. You know, if you look at them, they're really big up front. They've got great running backs. They've got great receivers outside. The quarterback's a great player. So they're going to stretch in a lot of different ways. So we really have to be prepared for everything. They're going to try to establish the run game, but they're going to take shots, and we know we need to be prepared for that on Thursday night.
1: Well, tell me this, one weekend special teams. How's that group doing? And that's sometimes you've got some veteran guys on that, and it clicks right away. And sometimes you're working new people in.
0: Yeah, I mean they challenge. You know, looking at Rockers, they can really challenge you in the special teams game with their returners, and we have to do a great job in that phase for sure. You know, and we had you know we did some good things on special teams game one. You know, on our PATs, we were consistent. We were able to get our operation time was good on those things. And we were getting the ball placed on kickoff, I think, pretty well for the most part. We did give up one big return. But, you know, we have to take another step this week on our special team unit for sure.
1: We talk about this being a rivalry game. Is that sense of, you know, the football doesn't always play this game. It's the first time in a while, but I'm sure there is a buzz in the school this week.
0: Yeah, there is, you know, and when the kids, you know, found out that the Rockers was on the schedule, I think, you know, it's just the environment. If you've ever been to the basketball game, with, you know, against Rockers, it's just a crazy environment. We expect Thursday night is going to be just a really great environment for high school football, for our community, and for Rockers community, and just have a great night of football.
1: I can attest to that. I did sideline reporter for Spectrum Sports for a Shawnee Mission East Rockers basketball game, and my ears rang for two days. It was so loud inside that Shawnee Mission East gym. There's definitely – I got the feeling of it, and Coach Hare told me a long time before that I needed to come to one of those games one time in my
0: All
1: life.
0: Right. Oh, yeah.
1: And I finally did, and it was amazing. It's one of the best high school basketball atmospheres I've ever been in my life.
0: Yeah, it's a very special. I remember my first time experiencing it, and there was no place to sit. You know,
1: yeah.
0: We got there before the junior varsity started, and there was no place to sit at that point. And the aisles, there's no way to get up and down. It was just a packed house. So really cool.
1: It should be a fantastic game this week. Good luck, and we appreciate you taking time with us.
0: All right, thank you very much.
1: That was Shawnee Mission East coach Mark Simoneaux. He's got a REMAX Big 3 game as they host Rockers. On to another REMAX Big 3 game, bringing a late to West Coach John Weimers. And Coach, you've got a great non-con, non-6A game against a really good Blue Valley team that was very impressive last week against Blue Valley Northwest. I know that you've got to like a game that's going to challenge you in your non-con. And you seem to have a good one this week against Blue Valley.
2: Yeah, we do. I mean, our AD, it's probably been a year and a half ago, you know, he's like, hey, do you mind playing Blue Valley? I'm like, whatever. It doesn't sound like I have a choice. I mean, but it's good. I mean, it'll be a good test for us, kind of see where we're at.
1: You guys got a good win last week. I know you're

0: replacing a lot of players off that team. It was very talented. What have you seen out of those guys in summer and fall? And now you've got a game under your belt that you like, just how they've stepped in and right. Some of those new guys.
1: I think probably the biggest asset we have right now that we had returning is our offensive line. So, you know, we think we're pretty good there. I mean, returned one on the D-line, too, that's played really well last week. And some of those guys were playing both ways. So that's been our strength, and I think it's helped a little bit to kind of ease this process with a new quarterback and some new receivers to where we can run the ball a little bit and take some pressure off of those guys. And then some of our younger guys are going to be like, they've seen some game experience more mm-hmm. than anything, you know, but that helps to alleviate some pressure off of those guys game one, beginning of the season, and they'll continue to get better as the year goes on.
0: Well, start on the defense side of the ball for you guys. You're playing a very veteran offense, veteran quarterback, veteran receivers. That, like I said, they looked really good against Blue Valley Northwest last week. Sure. What exactly, when you watch on them on film, is it? It sounds like they may do everything pretty well.
1: Yeah, they're really good on offense. And, I mean, and obviously with the Lockett brothers, and then there's even a third receiver that's good too, and they're good at running back, and they're very sound up front and coached well, and they look like a veteran offense. They look like a group that's been working together for a while, and it'll be a challenge for our defense. You know, we feel pretty strong in our with our linebacker crew, and did a good job of stopping the run last week. But obviously, with those guys, you got to stay on top of them, and you know, try to contain them as much as you can with big plays.
0: Offensively, what kind of things are their defense that you see on film that they do well that's going to give you some problems?
1: They're pretty advanced defensively too. They've got some veterans on defense too. I'm very impressed with their secondary. They're really, really active, and they get to the ball. They close fast, and then they'll hit you when they get there.
0: Special teams, you know, you come out of week one. Sometimes that can be a work in progress early in the season. We're also dealing with a heat wave that we literally dealt with.
1: Yeah.
0: And so, it's like, as we record this on Wednesday, it seems it's finally broke. Do you feel like you're done battling the heat, and you're kind of at least these last 2 days of the week getting ready for Friday night? You can kind of get back into a regular mode of doing things?
1: Yeah, it was a little – everything's kind of been out of rhythm, but, you know, everybody you're playing has the same problem right now too. So, you know, we just kind of – it's the way we look at it, it's adversity, and, you know, you teach them all the time. You've got to deal with adversity, and, you know, sometimes you're practicing in the morning and night whenever you can fit it in and find a place, but – I think our kids have handled it really well. Hopefully it's over. I'm tired of going out in 170 degree sauna every day.
0: Well, tell me this is, you know, you've now been there for a few years. You've got a group that's kind of gone through with you. You're coming off, the most successful season, in terms of regular season in school history. Do you see that the learning curve is maybe flattening out a little bit, and your ability to have confidence in guys that, yeah, you had to replace some really good players off that team, but you feel like you have guys who are ready to step in?
1: Yeah, I do. I mean, I think it was – we had a strong senior group last year, and I think this group of seniors has kind of just followed right along. I think they're a little bit different as far as, you know, thinking back to last year – with Brody Hale, he was kind of the alpha on the team, and he was a tremendous leader, and everybody just kind of followed Brody, where I think in senior class, the leadership is kind of spread out a little bit with some different strengths and some different guys, and in particularly like some of our group up front, our linebacker group as well.
0: As you go into this game, how much can you take when you're playing? Do you enjoy having the team that you won't see again? Everybody else on your schedule, there's a chance you might see them again. You have that.
1: Yeah, I mean, because at the end of the day, like, you know, we all want to win.

0: I mean, that is, it's the bottom line. That's what you want to do. But, you know, I also understand it's a long season and, you know, as far as 6A seedings and your own league and things like that are a little bit more important. And I do, like I went back to earlier, just that this is a great test for us. I mean, I think this will show us where we're at right now. It's a really good football team and, you know, and we're pretty confident right now too, and that's good. And, you know, a lot of this is going to come down to who plays better, who doesn't turn the ball over and, you know, keep a hold of the ball and blocking and tackling and all the fundamental things you got to do in the game. We'll see where we're at.
1: Well, no doubt it should be a great game. Good luck, and we appreciate you taking time with us.
0: You bet. Thanks, Deion.
1: All right, that's Olathe West coach John Wehmers. He's got a REMAX Big 3 game as they host Blue Valley. We come back, we're going to talk with DM Injury Laws, Mike DePasquale, and Bishop EH coach John Holmes. 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
1: 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I'm your host, Deion Clouseau, and a program like this wouldn't be possible without a great partner like DM Injury Law. They're sponsored the Metro Matchup Game of the Week, and of course they give great grants to schools all across the Metro, and they have the Media Day every year. They are the sponsor of the Coaching Staff of the Week, which this week is Eudora, with their great win over Topeka Hayden, and we appreciate everything they do. Oh. And I also talked with Mike DePasquale from DM Injury Law. Mike, how's it going this week, and as we go into week three, Hopefully the heat has broken. We can just get out some regular football.
12: Dude, this is ridiculous. I've never seen anything like it, and I think I have evidence to back it up.

0: I read that July was the hottest July on record in the United States, and August is the hottest August on record in the United States.
1: September's working on it.
0: Yeah, right? It's ridiculous. I've seen numerous sub-varsity games get canceled, moved.
1: Yeah.
0: All that stuff, right? I mean, it's just crazy. So well, I think last it's looking week, like we, maybe it's turned in a little bit.
1: Yeah, I think we're going to be okay this week. Last week we had to get a lot of games start late to get those going. And I think it's tough on the kids and the coaches because in an effort to be safe, they were doing a lot of practices in the morning or late at night. So even when they had to go at 7:30, 8 o'clock, and it was really hot on Friday, it's not like it was – I mean, it was as hot as it could get. They weren't even somewhat acclimated because they didn't really get out in it at all during the week. And it's a fine line you're trying to walk doing the – do we go out for 30 minutes? You know, just to kind of just – even though we're not going hard. In fact, I talked to the Van Horn coach, and they hadn't been in pads in a week. So, you know, because they're trying to keep their kids fresh and not wear them out. And he talked about the coaches – making sure the coaches were trying to stay hydrated because we were trying to stay on everybody. So it definitely was a unique challenge last week especially, and even the week before. In the last couple of weeks, it's been so hot. And hopefully this week we can get back at it. And you know, it's one of those deals where, you know, last week your game of the week was Bonner and Wyandotte, and they didn't start till 8 o'clock. And a lot of those games didn't get over till 11 or even after that.
0: That's insane.
1: Yeah, it was just a crazy week, and you know, this week
0: we let's hope it's behind us.
1: Yes, this week we've got Schlegel and East, and that should be a good game as East has come back to varsity play. And
0: I was just going to say they're playing varsity this year, right?
1: Yep, they're playing varsity this year, and they haven't got a win yet, but they're playing better. And Coach Ramirez, who's their AD and their head coach, is really excited about the group they have, and of course Schlegel has a new coach as well, and you know, they took it on the chin a little bit from Washington last week at 48-0. But I think this is a good matchup for both those teams as they try and get things going this week. And this is one of those, you know, we go to the media day. These are teams that we love talking to and seeing seeing what they're doing as they try to grow.
0: Yeah, no, that's the whole point. So. Who? What are the big games we got this week?
1: Well, I tell you, you know, you got Rockhurst. Going to Shawnee Mission East on Thursday night. That's a great rivalry. And I don't know if you're just a football fan in Kansas City and don't follow other high school sports, you might go, oh, they don't play that often. Well, they haven't played since 2017. They don't play that often. But in every other sport, it is a blood feud.
0: That's my school district, yes. At East. And so everyone lives around me, you're either Rockhurst or East. There's a couple me age, a couple Pembroke Hills, you know, a few others, but it's Rockhurst or East and Teresa's for the girls. And you're right, it is a blood feud. And I can tell you, I coach about 25 boys, and most of them are going to go to Bell Catholic School, but we got a decent amount of kids going to East. And I can assure you, when they play each other in any sport, they're going to want to kick each other's butts. So
1: yeah, no,
0: I get it.
1: When I was doing sideline reporter for basketball games for Spectrum, I did a Shawnee Mission East Rockers game at Shawnee Mission East. And that, you know, East is an older school. It's got a really big gym. It's a huge gym. And my ears were ringing for 2 days.
0: Oh, yeah.
1: And it was a close game. It was let's just say everyone was in the good spirits because it was the first Super Bowl that the Chiefs went to. You know, it was on a Friday night. Everyone was, you know, the whole town was abuzz getting ready for that. There was plenty of energy in that building that night for Rockers.
0: And they had little did we know it was coming down the pipe.
1: Yeah, they cut off the attendance. Like, if you weren't there by, like, halfway through the JV game, you couldn't get in the building.
0: Oh, yeah. No, I totally believe that.
1: And I expect
0: it's going to be tough.
1: North, it's going to be the same way, you know, where they play their home games. It's going to be, you know, packed. And that's just a fun game there. And of course, Rockhurst is coming off a good win at Manhattan, who's number one ranked team in 6A, and Shawnee Mission East beat Olathe North last week. They look really good too.
0: They did.
1: Coach Simino.
0: They look well.
1: I think this is his best team he's had, and I think he's in year 4 or 5. So they're kind of at that point where they've got his own guys doing his own things.
0: Yeah, the kids get what he wants. And I remember when Mark got that job, I of course knew of Mark. I mean, he's arguably the most decorated football player from any level to come out of the state of Kansas. I mean, like, you had some like Barry Sanders, obviously, like Hall of Famer, John Riggins, and but I'm talking guys who did it in high school, college, and the pros. Probably him, okay? And my buddy's good friends with them, so he said, hey, will you go, like, get a beer with us? And so I went and had a beer, and he was, like, talking about his plan. And honestly, I was like, that's not going to work. Guess what? He's right. He knew what he was doing. He learned from Roger Bart at Smith Center, and they have a system. And when you have a system, you stick to your system. Things go a little bit wrong. You don't throw in a bunch of new plays. You don't fire. You don't do this. You don't change your offense or your defense. You just keep trying to perfect what you do. And the proof's in the pudding, like you said. You watch them. They look really well coached. The kids play hard. They're not the biggest kids. They do have some big linemen, but they don't have, D1 kids all over in the backfield. But they just play well. I'm really excited to go to that game. I actually can't wait.
1: It's kind of funny in what I'll call the Preps Casey era. You know, Chip Sherman took over that program when we first started, and they were more of a pass-happy type team there. And then Dustin Delaney came in, and they started running flexbone. And
0: yeah,
1: I remember him saying, I've got nothing but linemen coming up. And that's when they won their state title.
0: Dustin's a good buddy of mine, and he'll tell you his starting left tackle was in pre-med the next year, not playing in college football. So he had a different hand than most of the coaches.
1: The joke I always heard from my friends on the Kansas side that about Shawnee Mission East, which has totally changed in the last 20 years, that it was hard to play football with a golf bag on your back.
0: Well, I don't know. You walk around my neck of the woods, you might think that's still the case by looking at some of the kids.
1: But no, they've got, and I think Coach Simmons has done a great job there. And it's good to see Shawnee Mission East and back up and running. And I think that when the Shawnee Mission schools are good and the Olathe schools are good, that makes that Sunflower League so tough. And then, of course, you've got Mill Valley and the Lawrences and Gardner. We've seen what Gardner's done the last few years. That Sunflower League and that 6A East bracket's going to be wide open this year. And Shawnee Mission East is definitely a team that can make that run. And that Rockhurst game this week is a good one. And that's one to keep an eye on. Of course, you got Beasley Aquinas too, is a great rivalry. And you got Blue Springs South this week. And you got Kearney Smithville this week. So
0: no sleep for the weary. Get right into it.
1: You've got a lot of great rivalry games, and I think this is week two in Kansas is where a lot of teams have their non-con, especially the Sunflower and the EKL, and they're able to go out. And you got Blue Valley, Olathe West crossing over as a good game too. So it's a fun week, and hopefully with no weather, we can just kind of go through and just play football this week and just enjoy the week. Unfortunately, of course, the powers that be, I'm assuming Fox Sports decided that they would put MUKU on a Friday night, which prohibits a lot of high school football players who, I don't know, maybe want to go to MU or KU from watching what should be a fantastic game. But, everything's done for money at the college level, not for the betterment of the game. But, it's going to be a great Friday night, Mike.
0: Okay. Yeah, I'm excited, man. I can't wait. Start off on Thursday, though.
1: Yes, Thursday. Yeah, it's great Thursday night games, too. I love the Thursday night games. I loved in week one on the Missouri side that Northeast and Hogan Prep played a standalone game all by themselves on Thursday night. I think I would like someone to do that every year on the Missouri side. One game in the Metro, standalone, like a kickoff night, much like as we record this, the NFL is playing tonight as a standalone kickoff game on Wednesday. Because why not take another day of the week and have that done? So, no, I'll be watching because, that's what, they've got me. I'm not who they're after. So I'll be watching that game. And next week we'll have more great games to talk about and should be a fun one.
0: Got it. Sounds good.
1: All right, Mike. Appreciate it. We'll talk to you again next week.
0: All right. Thanks, Deion. Talk soon, man.
1: That was Mike DePasquale from DM Injury Law. I love talking with him every week. Let's go ahead and get back into football and bring in John Holmes from Bishop Miege. And, boy, you're starting off early. You got Blue Valley West last week, and you get Aquinas, the Holy War, in week two. But coming off a good win against an always tough Blue Valley West, Coach Corkenmeyer does a great job with that team, no matter if they're young or veteran. Any win over Blue Valley West has got to feel good. What did you see out of your team that was allowing you guys to have a big win last week?
2: Hey, you know, I thought we kind of got it going after a slow start. You know, we had some couple penalties on offense and a couple big plays we lit up on defense. And the last few years, we really haven't been able to overcome plays like that in a slow start. And, you know, our guys were able to do that, and we scored 2 touchdowns in a minute 36 left in the second quarter. So I think that showed, hopefully, you know, we got the firepower back again. And, you know, defense did a great job getting the ball back to the offense there late in that first half and really swung that game for us.
1: Offensively, you bring a lot back, and we talked about before we go on the air, just the things that people don't think about. Yeah, you got guys who are used to Friday night, but Monday through Thursday, you know, Saturday, those days, how important is having a veteran group just going through the practices and doing the things they need to do?
2: Yeah, I mean, it's really big, especially this year where it's been so hot, and your practice schedule has been practicing at 5:50 in the morning, you know, because you got to get in. It's an early morning. You got to practice, you got to go to school, and then we have our 30 to 45 minute meetings after school. So to be able to do that, you know, you can just tell our practices have been a lot more crisp, a lot more competitive, which I think that really showed here in week one, and, you know, will definitely obviously show here in week two.
1: Offensively, you're going up against an Aquinas defense that gave up some points against St. James, and I think that might be as much about St. James and the way they're playing right out of the box this year. What do you see that their defense, which is traditionally strong, even though I know they were replacing a lot of players?
2: Yeah, I mean, they do a tremendous job, you know, and I know, you know, Rampy's an offensive guy by nature, but the last 3 years he's been running this defense, and, you know, you can tell he understands what an offense is trying to do against them, and I think that's what's made it the hardest the last couple of years against them. You know, they got a veteran group of linebackers back, a couple 3-year starters in there. You know, safeties are both really, really good. You know, 29 is one of the best defensive players in the conference. So it's definitely going to be a challenge. They present a lot of different looks at you, which has been tough to prep for. And, you know, our guys got to be ready because we're not exactly sure what we're going to get each down.
1: Defensively for you guys, you had the number. I knew they threw it more than they normally did. They threw it 18 times last week. That might as well be 100 sometimes when you compare it.
2: Yeah, I mean, you know, that's a scary thing, too, is the first play of the game, they took a shot. So you got to be ready because that's kind of how they got the points on the board, was kind of through the air a little bit week one. So it's been something that we've had to put a little more emphasis on than we have in previous years. And, you know, it's a challenge that I think our guys are ready for on the back end.
1: Special teams with a veteran group, is that part of the ball I don't say a better place sometimes when you have younger players and you're trying to fill those holes, but with a veteran group coming back, does that help the special teams as well?
2: Yeah, you know, we noticed it week one. You know, we had Michael Blount, who's one of our best offensive players, had 4 tackles on our kickoff coverage. You know, Joe Yaksha, our senior kicker, put the ball in the end zone almost every kickoff. And, you know, when the offense is starting on the 20-yard line, that definitely gives a little more confidence to the defense. And, you know, that really showed early on in the game. And as the game went on, I thought we just kept making plays on special teams. You know, the biggest thing with special teams, you don't want it to hurt you. You know, and that was something, you know, week one that definitely did not do to us. And then, you know, now we got to turn the page here to week two and try to make a play in the kicking game, because in a game like this, it's going to be close. So if you can get an advantage in that third phase, that's really key.
1: Well, Coach, should be a fantastic game. Good luck, and we appreciate you taking time with us.
2: All right, thank you. We appreciate it.
1: All right, that's Bishop VA's Coach John Holmes. When we come back, we're going to talk with Verbal Commit Podcast, Ryan Wallace. 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
7: 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We're able to honor those players as well. 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In fact, I just bought my son a car this summer at the McCarthy Olathe store, and we're enjoying that great used car that we got from them, and we appreciate everything they do for high school football here in the Metro. All right, let's go ahead and get back into the football and bring in Ryan Wallace for Verbal Commit Podcast. And Ryan, and you've been doing some double duties, so Thursdays and Fridays, and you're actually going to do triple duty this week, one Thursday and two on Friday, because the schedule makers did you a favor and brought two really good out-of-town teams in. And let's first take a look back at last week as Kansas kicked off, and we'll start on that Thursday game, that Shawnee-Missionese Olathe North. What a fantastic game, and Shawnee-Missionese showed out well, but Olathe North showed they've got a lot of good players on that team, and that's going to be a team, especially as the season goes on, that you're going to have to deal with.
8: No doubt. Yeah, I mean, I was talking to Coach Simoneau and company here, I think it was on Labor Day morning, kind of as they were moving on from Olathe North, getting ready for Rockhurst, and I just kind of said, That Eagles team is one of those that maybe you're happy you got out of the way in week one and didn't have to see in week nine, right? And he said, absolutely. They've got a lot of firepower, Dion. They're just young. Chase Kane, the sophomore quarterback, first varsity start, and he had some moments where the eyes got a little big and the pocket collapsed rather quickly. But, man, second half when they found a little bit of rhythm, figured out how to offer a little bit more protection. He has so many different weapons to get the ball to and spins it so freaking well for a
7: throw. Oh, yeah.
8: That, it was weird. I came away like, you don't want to say unimpressed with Shawnee Mission East, but it's like, yeah, they are who I thought they were. And then you've got Olathe North and you're going, yeah, that was the team that maybe was a little bit more impressive. The question is just going to be, how quickly do they put all those pieces together for Coach Pete?
7: Yeah, no, and when I was hearing stats this week, and not only did he throw for yards, but he was efficient.
8: Mm-hmm.
7: Chase Kane was, and very efficient. So and a lot of times you'll get a sophomore, maybe put up some yards, and they're around that 50% mark. And, you know, we all love Rocco Marriott. We saw him score a touchdown last week for Central Florida, but his sophomore year, he was right around 50%.
8: Right.
7: So, I mean, that's more common than, you know, completing passes in the 70% margin. And they weren't just dinking and dunking balls.
8: No.
7: He was throwing downfield, and he's got good receivers to get the ball downfield too.
8: A lot of good receivers. You know, Kobe Bruce, Jason Rush, Anthony Harris. So he's got a trifecta of athletes that he can get the ball to that all can really stretch the field and know their roles really well. East, I thought, I think I might have texted you Thursday night, like, that's a strong outfit, Dion.
7: That is
8: going to be a team that will be, you're going to have to go through on 6A East. Obviously, running that flex bone, you know, they got Gus Kettler. There's a junior Rory Capstack that really kind of broke free mm-hmm. in that game. I'm sensing we could have a breakout season coming for him. He's just a junior, and he's got a little bit more speed than maybe Gus Kettler does, but physically, Dion, that is a pretty big team. I mean, everybody knows about Cannon Zubek, Connor Lehue up front, but overall, they've got some really good size across the trenches when you think about Shawnee Mission East.
7: Well, you said Keller, just that classic kind of flex bone between the tackles guy that can just go, you know, we need 3 yards here. We need 4 yards here. You can go to him, and he was pretty impressive. And that's why I took out of that Thursday night game. And on the Friday night games, I don't know if there's anybody as impressive as Blue Alley was on Friday night. I mean,
8: That was the game that I was at because I wanted to get a kind of a reading of the EKL. You know, you figured Miege was going to be strong again. You figured St. James and Aquinas were going to be strong again. But which of the Blue Valley teams, we figured it'd be one of these two that would say, all right, you know, don't forget about us. And the word all offseason was, hey, this Blue Valley team is going to be pretty damn competitive. And it turns out, yeah, they're that and then some.
7: Yeah.
8: Dan Sogard, I don't think maybe we're giving enough credit to the seasoning that he's had as a varsity quarterback now. I mean, he just looked so poised, so calm. And, yes, he has two lockets to throw to. But Wes Williams is an up-and-comer, just a sophomore that can really fly. And I just think they've got a lot of players for Coach Terrell that know their roles. They know what the system is. They know where they're supposed to be. They're just athletic enough. And on defense, I was telling somebody, they remind me of Coach Radke's St. James teams because it's a lot of guys that are kind of 5'10 to 6', maybe 180 pounds, but they play like they're 6'2, 210. They fly around to the ball. They knock your socks off. And they'll tell you about it. I mean, they're a confident bunch. I was very, very impressed with the Tigers.
7: Well, and you talk about St. James, John Hornbeck, great game against Aquinas. And then talk about veteran quarterbacks, him and Sogard are the two veterans right now in the EKL, that really, really showed that what you can do. I thought that was, you know, they hadn't beaten Aquinas in 4 years, St. James, and, they got a great win last week.
8: No doubt. St. James is one of those schools that, you know, I just feel like they don't get enough credit, Coach Radke, for kind of being able to rinse and repeat. I think there for a while people just said, well, they were at 4A. You know, that's why they're able to do it. Or then they moved up to 5A, and there was, again, like, well, you know, they're a private school, so they're able to get – like, no, they honestly just rinse and repeat as good as anybody, I think, on the Kansas side. They don't get enough credit for it. But, yeah, when you are able to return a quality quarterback like John Hornback, and then you've got, you know, Corey Kirchner on one side and all these other talents around him that also return that have been in that system now, maybe I just haven't had my ear as close to the to the grindstone as much, but like it feels like St. James, like Blue Valley, wasn't getting maybe enough pub this offseason. Everybody just went to Miege and Aquinas.
7: Yeah, no doubt. Another game that stood out to me was Eudora over Topeka Haiti. They were down in that game, and they came back and won. We talked about Eudora last week. If you're of teams that outside of the Aquinas, Miege, and 4A, is Eudora a team that can take that step forward? They really look like it on Friday night.
8: Especially the second half, correct?
7: Yes.
8: Like it was a
7: they're down like 19-7, yeah, I think.
8: Exactly. And, yeah, they were the home team. And, yeah, Hayden had to replace a bunch from that team that beat Eudora last year. But at the same time, like, that's a Hayden team that is winning is in their DNA.
7: Yeah.
8: So for them to fumble, you know, a win away in the second half says an awful lot about Eudora. Coach Steffens and company, man, they know how to run that ball. They can run the rock. And, again, another one of those teams that it just feels like on defense year in and year out, they got guys that just fly to the ball. They just swarm the ball. And, yeah, I've liked Eudora coming into this season, and they made me look smart last Friday night, too.
7: Let's move on to this week, and we'll start with a couple Thursday games that are big three games for us. You've got China Mission East again hosting Rockhurst. You're going to be at that game, and then Blue Valley West at Olathe West. Let's start with China Mission East and Rockhurst. Rockhurst goes to Manhattan and gets a good win there. Bounces back from the St. Pius loss the week before. People don't talk about this enough. We talk with Coach Simoneau about this. If you just are a high school football fan and you don't pay attention to other sports, you don't know how heated a rivalry this is in every other sport that they play. And they haven't played since 2017, so this is a big game for both schools early on. And it's not about district seeding. It's not about any of that kind of stuff. It's about beating your buddy from across the street.
8: And it is a full day for Shawnee Mission East. And I don't. I meant to ask Coach Simoneau, like, would you rather have had a normal day? Because it is Lancer Day on Thursday, at Shawnee Mission East. And so that's kind of like they do their kind of, if you want to call it their rendition of a homecoming parade. So it's a half day for students. They go meet in Prairie Village. There's a parade through town. They do it every year. It's the first home game that they have Lancer Day. Well, it just so happens that it's Rockhurst. So it's like pouring gasoline on a fire. The buzz around the community for this game is enormous. For me, Dion, having seen East last week, knowing kind of what Rockhurst is, they're both schools are going to try to get their offense in a groove on the ground. They want to keep the opposing offense off the field. But for me, I am highly, highly curious which school, which offense, I guess, to be more specific, gets their kind of non-rushing piece threatening first.
7: Yeah.
8: For Rockhurst, it's Tristan Johnson on the outside. As I mentioned a second ago, like Olathe North really gave it to Shawnee Mission East at times out there on the islands because they just had enough athletes that it was just made it hard for Shawnee Mission East in the secondary. Tristan Johnson can be that for Rockhurst, and you know Garrett Miller is a pretty accurate quarterback. He can deliver. For Shawnee Mission East, they've got a 6'5 wide receiver named Chase Jaylee who's got some FCS attention, was very quiet last week. But, again, if you can suck that Rockhurst defense into the box enough,
7: mm-hmm.
8: Owen Watland is good enough as a quarterback to at least throw it down there and have Chase Jaylee go find it. So which one of those two receivers can kind of strike fear into the opposing defense first and keep them on their toes, that will be interesting to watch on Thursday night.
7: Blue Valley Olathe West is another game on Thursday. That's a good game for both teams. You talk to Coach Weimers and he knows that Blue Valley's got that great offense. We just talked about how they played last week. Olathe West replacing a lot of players, but they still bring back a decent amount of offensive line, and that's a program that's up and running. This is the group that's gone all the way through with Coach Weimers, and we've seen what he's been able to do in a short amount of time for a program that was in good shape when he took it over, but at the same time was able to you know, really take it to the next level last year. Even though I know they didn't go as far as they wanted to, but one of the best regular season in school history.
8: Well, the Owls return. You talked about, you know, returning a little bit on each side, but they return one guy that's darn good on both, and that's Cash Warren.
7: Yeah,
8: I think the reigning 41 player of the week. So my question for Thursday night against a team like Blue Valley, having seen the Tigers a week ago, is who else is around Cash Warren that's willing to rise up to his level? Is it just going to be the Cash Warren show? Because if so, Olathe West will need a little bit more to beat Blue Valley.
7: We move on to Friday night. You got Aquinas and Miege. You got the Holy War. So Aquinas goes from St. James to Miege. And Aquinas threw the ball 18 times last week. And it wasn't like they were down two or three touchdowns. It was a one-score game all night long. Is that going to be something we see a little more out of Aquinas this week? And talking with Coach Holmes, he's like, yeah, it was definitely stood out on film when you saw them. And they, you know, two of their touchdowns were through the air. And great plays, great fakes and stuff like that. I mean, just fantastic drawn up design.
8: Yeah, I mean, I think that kind of strikes fear into a lot of defensive coordinators around the EKL, because for so long it was, oh, it's such a pain in the rear to have to prepare for the Aquinas offense because it's so different than everything else you see week to week in the EKL. Well, now you have to prepare for the Aquinas offense just as its standard, but also know that, hey, there's a realistic shot they might actually throw the ball to. So it's like, oh, gosh, good luck with that. But, I tell you what, I was really impressed with Bishop Miege, not just that they beat Blue Valley West, but the manner in which they beat Blue Valley West. Talking to some folks that were at that game, Michael Blount is going to be a name in the Metro this year. Mm-hmm. You talk to Coach John Holmes, like, he would have told you he's been a name for two, going on 3 years now at Miege, but the tight end was absolutely phenomenal for them a week ago. I saw him over the summer. Very, very good tight end. I don't know why more college attention isn't being given his way. They've already got Jalen Johnson on defense that's picking up power four offers. So Bishop Miege's got a lot of dudes, but again, Aquinas is just that system, and you've got to take down the system no matter how many dudes you got.
7: Well, on Friday night, you're going to do Hayes at Gardner.
8: That'll be kind of first half there.
7: And Manhattan and Mill Valley. We didn't talk about Mill Valley last week. They went over Shawnee Mission Northwest. Offensively, they look like they're there. Defensively, they gave up some points and some yards. So that really, that to me, is that their defense is going to be the thing that is going to be interesting to watch this week.
8: Well, they will get tested physically yet again. You know, Shawnee Mission Northwest, we talked about it last week. They're a team that has been known, despite whoever the coach has been, it just seems like the Cougars, year over year, have been a physical brand and kind of know how to assert their identity offensively. And they're kind of caught up to Mill Valley at times a little bit last week. Manhattan's the same way. They are who they are every single year under Joe Schartz, much like Hayes, who you mentioned is coming over to Gardner. These are two kind of, if you want to call them, in Kansas City, we like to refer to those schools as out west. you talk to folks in Manhattan and stuff, like, Hayes might not even be considered Western Campbell. But I digress.
7: Hayes is way far away.
8: Yeah. Two Western schools, though, that thrive in the weight room because they want to throw around their bulk in the trenches. And so both Gardner, both Mill Valley, like, you've got to come ready in the trenches because these are two strong physical outfits. Mill Valley, you know, they've got a Ryder Farley. They've got, Blue Zambo back there. Like, that defense has what it takes. But they've got to really be prepared to get a little bruised and a little bloody in this game if they want to win.
7: Yeah, no doubt. It's a good week, too, with the way the EK on the Sunflower has done scheduling in the last few years. Has definitely helped out to get some better matchups there. Well, have fun at all your games this week, and we will chat again next week.
8: Looking forward to being worn out, Dion. Thank you.
7: All right, that's Ryan Wallace of Verbal Podcast. We talk to him every week. Art, when we come back, we will jump across the state line and talk all things Missouri. 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

0: Go to Hour 2 of Preps KC's Football Friday Night, driven by the McCarthy Auto Group. I am your host, Dion Clisso, and this is our Missouri Hour. We talk all things Missouri football this week, and we've got a great slate of games on the Missouri side with a lot of rivalry games. Let's go ahead and give you a rundown of what we're going to talk about this hour. We'll go through some of these games here real quick in this first segment. In our next segment, we're going to be joined by Smithville coach Josh Spear. He's got a REMAX Big 3 game as they host Kearney. We'll talk about our own Andy Meyer. He's covered Kearney and Smithville in the first 2 weeks. We'll get his thoughts on that, and also the North Kansas City Liberty North game he'll be at tonight. In our third segment, we're going to talk with Blue Springs coach Jed Paulson. He's got a REMAX Big 3 game as they head to Blue Springs South in a great rivalry game. Also talk with North Kansas City coach Dan Joyner as they're coming off a big win over Oak Park, heading to Liberty North. And then we'll close things out like we always do with Cole Young and our picks with the pros. We're going to dive into a lot of these games pretty quick here in our segments. And also in our final segment, but there's also some good ones out there. Some teams you want to highlight here real quick. Carrollton 2-0 going up against Lone Jack. Two teams that are off to good starts, and I think that Carrollton, under new coach Keith Thigard, has really got a chance to turn their season around. That's the team I wanted to kind of get highlighted there. Excelsior Springs and Cameron is a good game this week. Lawson and Lathrop is a great rivalry game this week. So there's a lot of good ones out there. Mid-Buchanan, East Buchanan, North Platte, West Platte. Oak Park, Lee Summit. You get Oak Park taking on Lee Summit, team that got beat last week. So a lot of good games out there this week. It's a good night to get out and watch a high school football game if you're not staying at home and watching AMU-KU or going to watch AMU-KU. So I wish that game wasn't on a Friday night, but it is. So we'll do it with AMU. All right, when we come back, we're going to talk with Josh Spear from the Smithville and our own Andy Meyer. 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
3: 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Let's go ahead and get back in football and bring in Coach one of our REMAX Big Three games, Smithville Coach Josh Spear. And Coach, tough one at Savannah last night. You live in an unfortunate world where you might be the third or fourth best team in the state, but that means you're playing a team like Kearney who might be the best team in the state, and they're all in your district. What did you take out of that game with Savannah last week? You had a good week one, a win against Harrisonville. You really start the season off with tough games. What did you take out of that game with Savannah that you're carrying into this week against Kearney?
4: Yeah, Savannah was a great football team, Dion. They were a very physical team with their downhill run game up front. They were very, very good up front on their offensive line and defensive line. For us, we talked about it on Monday, just moving on to the next one. We watched it. We learned from it. The game was 42-14. I think it was a little bit closer than that, than what the score indicated. Our kids' effort was phenomenal. Our kids played their tails off, and that's kind of what we're building off of with that. Offensively, we got some things to get cleaned up of just sustaining blocks, staying ahead of the chains, just with the way our offense is built. It's just getting our pass game working a little bit more. Defensively, for us, we were misaligned on quite a few of their big plays, and we missed some big tackles that hurt us. So we're just focusing on those things and just hopefully get our confidence back so we can play with more confidence this week.
3: There's probably no team you're more familiar with than Kearney. And so that kind of – there's not a lot. I mean, and you know that Coach Minnick and his staff, there'll be something in the bag of tricks in there. So you kind of have to plan for that. But what have you seen on film that maybe they're even – you know, I know their defensive line's a little different, their offensive line's a little different than it was last year, but they've had good success so far to start the season.
4: Yeah, Coach Minnick does a phenomenal job over there. With what he's done over the past 4 or 5 years that he's been there is next to none of anybody around. On offense, they're very multiple. They're going to give us a lot of different looks, a lot of different formations. They do a good job of taking shots and keeping you on your toes on the defensive side. Defensively, they're very, very aggressive. They tackle well. They run to the football. And they're just a well-coached football team, and we're going to have to play well on Friday night.
3: Well, one thing they did, and they talked about coming out against Grand Valley, and they did exactly what they wanted to do. They forced a turnover on the opening kickoff and kind of maybe shell-shot Grand Valley a little bit, and they were never able to recover. Is it nice to have that in the books to be able to show your kids, like, hey, this is what they tried to do, and this is what they did. We need to be ready from that opening kickoff and expect nothing different.
4: Yeah, we know it's going to be a battle from snap one. It always is every year with those guys. We talk a lot with our guys about playing with emotion, but not playing emotional, of just keeping their emotions in check and having that little chip on their shoulder of being able to play with that emotion, but not getting emotional while you're playing and losing your head and not playing our brand of football.
3: And I would say this is the week probably, given the rivalry, that this is one of those you really have to focus on that, because I know in the past that there's some great stories about how on both sides, frustration when they lose this game and how they take it personally

0: I don't want to say it's a work in progress. They looked pretty good the first week, but they played a really good Savannah team last week and had a hard time getting things moving.
1: Yeah, for sure. And, you know, you look at their schedule, week two and week three against the number one and number two teams in their class. You know, schedule makers did not do them any favors this year. But, I mean, they're getting tested up against the best teams in the state that eventually both of them in their district, they're going to have to go through one or both of them again if they want to, if they've got ambitions to, you know, to compete for a district title. So it is one of those things where you saw a lot of good things week one against Harrisonville, how the Warriors bounced back from some adversity, cut down on the turnovers, cut down on the penalties, put together a solid game plan and played Smithville Warrior football. Coming back and having to bounce back then against a very tough Savannah team that is going to be, you know, right there with, you know, them and Kearney. I have no, would not be surprised in the least bit to see them in the competing for a district championship a little further down the line here. But it's another example of, hey, you got to pick yourself up off the ground and go compete, you know, like try to get better week by week and just execute, even though they have a pretty monumental task going up against a Kearney team that, holy cow, just is coming off one of the most complete and impressive performances that I've seen in a while against a very good Grand Valley team that's got brought back a lot of pieces from a deep playoff run. And boy, Kearney just, you know, hit him in the mouth right at the beginning and did not let up the rest of the way. Incredibly impressive performance that, you know, anybody that in Kearney got to see. And they're going to have, if they can keep that rolling and pick up a win against Smithville, that's another key victory against a, you know, a conference and district opponent very early on here in the schedule.
0: Well, and your story talked about how the Coach Minnick said, we want to make something happen on the kickoff.
1: He said, he's like, I don't normally do that. You know, that's not him. But for some reason, he was had a feeling, gut feeling, or whatever it was. And man, that paid off because it reminded me. I'm dating myself a little bit, but one of the first seasons that I was actually covering Smithville full time was back in 2010. Very similar situation where Kearney, I think, forced a fumble on the opening kickoff and either returned it to the end zone or had it inside the 5-yard line and then scored and just rolled to a victory, right? Anytime you can just come out and win in special teams in that fashion, it only, you know, you've got your work cut out for you, as Grand Valley learned, just to play a complete game against them when you're already down 7-0, 8 seconds into the game. Man, that's just that's a tone setter for Kearney that they came out. Not only did they win that one, I think they recovered a fumble in the blocked or muffed punt in the end zone, as well as returned a punt for a touchdown. So, you know, you talk all the time about how important special teams are. When you tack three touchdowns in that phase and execute as well as they do on all other phases, it was just a truly phenomenal performance across the board. Mentioned it as well and want to make sure to sort of shout this out as well. You know, Carter Temple was a little dinged up, I think, from either the previous game and did not actually – he threw two two-point conversions, did not have a hand in a single one of those touchdowns, you know, and that is a – you know, speaks to the depth and abundance of weapons that Kearney has sort of at their disposal. They're going to spread the ball around a whole lot, and that makes them really tough to game plan for. I mean, they can hit you with any number of directions, and, you know, they have well-earned sort of their number one spot in the state, that top perch, and if they keep playing like this, it's going to be hard for anybody to knock them out of that spot.
0: Well, one of the things I was going to ask you about is that, you know, a rebuilt offensive line that hasn't seemed to miss a beat, and Coach Minnick said they don't have the size on the line either side that they had last year, and that was a concern of his coming in. But through two games, it doesn't seem to matter that what they replaced with is stepped in and is playing fantastic football.
1: You never know it. Just looking at how well they play and how physical they are, I will say that they're, you know, for as much as they graduated last year, and that was a special senior class last year, this year's group is just as much of, you know, knows what it takes to win a title and has that hunger, right, and to prove themselves as well. Really, if you look at defensively, their linebacking core is unbelievable. I mean, those guys.
0: Yeah, that group's special.
1: the sideline to sideline, they

0: can absolutely crunch you, you know, especially against a team like Green Valley that has no problem lining up and getting in the trenches. They just could not get anything going against just a ferocious Kearney defense. And I think that speaks to the – you look at the work that that group of juniors – last year, now seniors, the work that they did to prepare themselves, it's just like, hey, like you got to step into the starting role. That's the expectation. And, man, they are just delivering on all fronts right now. And it playing cohesive as a unit. You can tell they're all sort of pulling in the right direction. And when they just have a well-oiled machine up there at Kearney, and it's incredibly impressive to watch when they're firing on all cylinders like they were against Green Valley.
1: This week you're going to Liberty North, and you can see North Kansas City, Liberty North. These are two teams that probably going to see each other down the line. And this is a game where there's a lot of talent. Both these teams are off to good starts. North Kansas City, you know, lost to Blue Springs in week one, but bounced back and really handled a pretty solid Oak Park team last week. We saw Liberty and Liberty North. Liberty North handled Liberty. We know Liberty's a little down and young this year. What are your expectations of this one?
0: Yeah, I mean, you look at a game, I think that if I was meaning to go back and look at that, I want to say that Liberty had actually maybe had carried in a 4-game win streak in that matchup. So, you know, they had the recent history, and you could tell, I think, that there was definitely some if Liberty North was working out some of those frustrations, those losses, I'm not sure. 44 points in the first half, and just, you know, where they scored 3 touchdowns in the first quarter as well. So they just got up to an incredible start, and in a matchup that's been much, much closer. So that, I think, speaks very well to a Liberty North team that is well improved. And just looking at Class 6 in general, there's a lot of jockeying for position right now.
1: Yes.
0: Right? You know, who's the favorite? I think it's really hard to say. You look up and down the state rankings and sort of the early results, there's a lot of, you know, some surprising teams, maybe not surprising for some, but what Raymore Peculiar's done and, you know, Liberty, both Blue Springs teams have shown plenty of flashes of, you know, being able to compete against anybody. Great job Blue Springs South as well, bouncing back, right? Overcoming some adversity and, you know, knocking off Platte County in a great comeback effort from them to really show some grit and determination. But throw Liberty North's, I found it really funny, like they come off that big victory and actually fall out of the state rankings.
1: Just yeah, great fun. Ray Peck kind of came and grabbed their spot, I think.
0: and absolutely well-deserved, for yeah. You know, to be sure. But this is a Liberty North team, I think, that is going to be right there in the mix right now and at the end of the year in terms of one of these teams that is going to be in the conversation for the best team in the Kansas City area. And they have proven they are deserve to be in that conversation through the first couple of weeks here. They're going to have to pass another test against the North Kansas City team that is always very physical and, you know, can hit you for big plays whenever you want. So it's going to be glad to see the Hornets, you know, be able to bounce back and come in off of a victory as well. So that's got to be huge for their confidence and momentum going into that game. But they've got a massive test against a very tough Eagles team for sure.
1: Yeah, I was really impressed with how they played against Oak Park, because Oak Park is a really good, solid team. And that's going to be a team that you're going to have to deal with in the districts as well. I mean, there's a lot. And, you know, you think about a Park Hill, they're 0-2, but that's a team you don't want to play late. They'll get better. Park Hill South, you know, in week one, played pretty tough with Liberty North, and then hammered Grandview. I mean, scored 30-some points in the first quarter. So that's a team there. And then you talk about Ray Peck, you got Lee Summit West that's 2-0, and they're playing Lee Summit North. And you know, Lee Summit and Lee Summit North went up to Nebraska and played two really good football teams. They're two of the best teams in the Midwest and got beat. And they come back, Rockhurst goes to Manhattan and beats Manhattan in Kansas, the number one team in Kansas. So we just listed off like 8 teams in Class 6. And then you go to Class 5 and Platte County, yeah, their streak is over. But what does that say about Platte County, how they were up 17-3 on Blue Springs South? And even though Blue Springs South lost their quarterback, and then their sophomore came in and won, the way Platte County's playing, I mean, I don't know if they can win another state championship. I don't know if they, you know, but they look like a favorite in their district.
0: Completely. And this was always the – for someone that was around during the Pirates' sort of first back-to-back-to-back state championships, it was always

0: the conversation of how do they stack up against the best teams in the metro area, right? When they were winning it, what was it, 3A at that time? How would they do against the Class 5A teams? How would they do against the big boys? We never had an opportunity to find that out. You get to see Platte County Blue Springs South. You get to see how you do going toe-to-toe. And even though, you know, they came up on the wrong end of it thanks to a great comeback by the Jaguars, you got to – this is the level that they're going to have to be at and the team kind of caliber of team they're going to have to beat if they want to, you know, be able to potentially be in the hunt to complete another sort of trilogy, you know, and on that front with a brand-new coaching staff and a, you know, a new cast of characters sort of plugged in there. But it's great to see those other matchups, as you alluded to, teams going up to Nebraska, over to Kansas. And this is it may have resulted on some losses on the schedule in some of those, you know, cases. Those teams learned a lot about themselves and about what they're going to have to do to get better, to be able to get some more hardware, you know, and potentially make some more deep playoff runs. So in the past, I feel like for the last few years, it seems like we've been in the situation of like there's a good two or three teams that we have a good idea who's on top of the heap, who's at the top of the pecking order. There's so much just up for grabs right now, week to week, and just, yeah, jockeying for a position on who's sort of the favorite. It's all up in the air right now, and it's really going to be exciting to watch on a week-to-week basis who's playing, who's turning in good performances and sort of being able to capitalize on that momentum as we sort of go through the, you know, the first month of the season here.
1: Yeah, I think we know four's got two or three teams that are really good, and they're kind of, like you said, top of the heap. Five and six, wide open.
0: Your guess is as good as mine.
1: Yes, and you could ask us week to week, and it could be a different team every week. We're going to have a lot of recency bias on who we see each week and get a chance to watch. Well, Andy, have a great night out there at Liberty North, and we will chat with you again next week.
0: That sounds great. Thanks so much.
1: All right, when we come back, we're going to talk with Blue Springs coach Jed Paulson and North Kansas City coach Dan Joyner. 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
1: 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I'm your host, Dion Clisso, and a program like this wouldn't be possible without a great partner like the Sheet Metal Workers, Local Number 2, the sponsor of the Game of the Week, and also our Stat Leaders, which come out this week for the first time. We appreciate everything they do. This week's game is Truman and Van Horn. At Van Horn, congratulations to those schools. We appreciate everything Sheet Metal Workers Local Number 2 does for high school football. Let's go ahead and get back into football and bring the coach from one of our REMAX Big Three games, Jed Paulson from Blue Springs. And, Coach, I know the last week didn't go the way you wanted, but you had a good win against North Kansas City. You got a Blue Springs team or Blue Springs South team that you're playing that's kind of in the same boat you were in. Lost a tough one week one, but came back last week.
13: Yep.
1: There's no secrets here. You guys know each other well. You've been playing a lot of times twice a year the last few years.
13: Right.
1: What did you take out of your game? Let's focus on your squad, right?
13: Yeah, well, you know, starting off, I mean, one, Ray Peck did a nice job. I mean, Coach Jones did a great job over there finishing the football game. They had a good plan, and they executed very well. You know, what I saw from our team was a lot of fight. We didn't give up. We were down a little bit, and we didn't hang our heads and pout and do those type of things. We fought to come back. We found out who our playmakers were. We found out that we need to move some guys in some different spots to make sure we're maximizing our personnel. So we answered a lot of questions this week with a lot of young guys, particularly on the defensive side of the ball playing. We had to figure out who was who and where to put those guys, and I think we've done that, which was great. I thought our offensive line played outstanding. We moved Aiden Nolan, a kid who was starting at linebacker, over to our H position, our fullback position. He's really enhanced our run game. I mean, obviously, we had 300 yards on the ground last week with two different running backs, 170, I think, Trey had, and 130-ish Brock Banker had. Those guys just exploded onto the scene, and they're doing a great job, and we just – you know, we continue to know that we have weapons offensively. I think we have 500 yards. But the biggest thing was finding out our personnel, and we can't shoot ourselves in the foot. I mean, we killed ourselves with penalties and stopped a lot of drives, and then we had a couple turnovers that were not great in the situations that we were in, and that's what happens. If you don't play up to your potential, you're going to get beat in this league, and it was a great lesson for us to learn, and I'm glad we learned it now and not down the road. And so we fixed those things, we think, and we're ready to roll.
1: Well, you know, it's kind of funny. I've grown to calling it the Joel Appleby smile, the guy who's won, you know, multiple state titles but was never undefeated.
13: Yeah.
1: And if you talk to him the week after a loss, he kind of had a smile on his face.
13: Yeah.
1: Because he said the teaching became easier.
13: It is what it is. I mean, you look at Blue Springs. I mean, we have a storied tradition here. I think we've had one team in the history of Blue Springs with all the state championships and everything we've had. We have one team that's been undefeated. It's very uncommon, particularly, you know, in the Suburban Gold and the high-level conference that we play in. It's, you know, you're going to have a loss here or there. It's how you look at that loss and how you look at the season. And for us, we're always trying to get better and trying to develop, and we're never, you know, happy with where we're at ever, even after that first win, which was a good win because North Kansas City is a good football team. They got some dudes over there. So that was a good football. That was a good game, but I wasn't happy then either, as I knew we had some things to fix. And again, we still have things to fix. And it's just a constant problem. And it's what you do as a coach, right? That's called coaching, in my opinion, is keep getting better and keep moving on. And that's what makes it fun. And that's why we're here doing what we're doing.
1: Offensively, I saw a lot of highlights of your first week, and I was really impressed with Wyatt Erickson's running ability.
13: Yeah.
1: He's got good feet, and that's a dangerous – you establish a run, but you got a quarterback who can scramble and make plays. How big is that for him to be able to keep plays alive for you guys?
13: It's huge. I mean, he's such a savvy player. He's such a great leader. not a me guy at all. He's all about the team and making the team better. He's willing to do whatever he has to do to make it happen. He doesn't care about stats. He wants to win the football game. That's a stat he cares about. So he does a great job. He can move around, make some throws, and honestly, he kind of throws better on the run sometimes than he does in the pocket. So he's a great kid, great leader, and he's going to do great things. And we're glad to have him on our team. I know that.
1: Defensively, this week they're going to be starting a new quarterback, but he got to play a lot in the second half, so you got some film on him.
13: Yeah.
1: How does that change, you know, with Buttram going down, where he's more of a mobile dual threat guy to Reichard, who's more of a, I think, more of a passing guy? How does that kind of change what you want to do defensively?
13: You know, I don't know that it changes it a crazy amount. I know that number five, that kick, he can spin it now. I mean, he can throw the football, so I've watched a lot of film on him. He's not just going to sit back there and take hits and be big eye. That kid can spin it. He's done great on the 7-on-7 circuit, so he's kind of a veteran when it comes to throwing the football, and they got talent around them that can catch the ball and good schemes, so it really doesn't change much for us defensively. We're gonna keep trying to do what we do and attack the run game and stop the run and make certain we're squared away in our secondary. And we've had a lot of young kids start on the defense. That was, you know, obviously our defensive line from last year was just something that I don't know that any coaches and so that was a luxury for us. And we're starting some kids who've not started before, and they battled back and did some things in the second half that we loved. But that's going to be a work in progress right there, and those guys are battling and working their tails off. But like I said, it's not going to change our game plan. But we do know number five can spin it. That kid's he's a good football player, and we don't feel like there's going to be much drop off. I mean, the other kid was a dynamic runner. He could throw it too. I'm happy with where we're at defensively. I feel like we're gonna set the tone a little bit this week and get after it.
1: Health wise, you see them suffer an injury there. How huge is it just to make sure you're still standing?
13: I mean,
1: week 9 and 10.
13: That's the name of the game, right? That's the name of the game. I mean, you saw Lee Summit. They had four losses last year, but they got their guys healthy at the right time, and then they make a push for the state championship and win the thing. It's in our league, we play such high-level football, and there's so many good athletes and big players. It's almost like the MIAA of high school football. I mean, it's a good league, and so it's a game of attrition. You got to stay healthy, and that goes back to what you do in the off season, in my opinion. All the things that we have our guys doing, lifting, running, conditioning, you know, change of direction, flexibility, all that type of stuff that we really value over here, that goes a long way to keeping your guys healthy. So it's a hard game. You're never going to keep everybody healthy. Somebody's always going to get injured. But I feel like we do a really, really good job. Coach Banker and Coach Watkins do a really great job with that in the weight room down there and training guys in the summer. And so I feel like we're in a good spot with that.
1: Coach, should be a fantastic game. Good luck. We appreciate you taking time with us.
13: Yeah, man. Thank you.
1: All right, that was Jed Paulson from Blue Springs. He's got a REMAX Big 3 game as they head just a few miles south to Blue Springs South. Let's go ahead and bring in a coach for one of our other REMAX Big 3 games, Dan Joyner from North Kansas City. Coach, you know, your conference is tough enough. You guys don't have to go step out and play some of the better teams in the gold as well. You open with Blue Springs. You got a good win last week against a good Oak Park team. And then this week you got Liberty North. What have you found out about your team in the first 2 weeks?
14: You know, we've kind of, and you can do as much as you want in the summer and prepare as much as you want to, but until you truly get in games, you really don't get a true grasp of how they handle situations. So, obviously, you know, we really, after week one, we really emphasize not shooting ourselves in the foot or Hornets beating Hornets and really controlling the controllables we can control. So, a major emphasis, obviously, offensively, ball security. So, I mean, that's a big one for us, and we've always typically done a great job of that, and we did a bad job week one, so that was a big emphasis. And defense, we had some missed assignments and alignments and stuff that are pretty new anytime you get a new system installed. So just really reiterating who we are, our identity, and hitting home those core values we stress every single week.
1: Well, like I said, that's an Oak Park team that's pretty good and improved. You brought back a lot of starters. You kind of run into a Liberty North team that was young the last few years, but they're playing pretty well. Got a big win over Liberty last week. Offensively, what are they doing that's going to test your defense?
14: Well, they're doing a really good job where they displace the ball. They make you cover all parameters of the field. They make you get in space with their athletes. So they do a really good job from an organizational standpoint as far as just distributing the ball and make you cover the full field. So they're not one-dimensional. They're really good at their approach and attacking defenses. So that's something we've worked on this week.
1: for you guys offensively. We know Andy Lehrman's one of the better defensive play callers in the city. What are they doing real well right now? I mean, they gave up some points to Park Hill that first week, but kind of righted the ship in the second half especially. And then from that point on, they've been pretty dominant.
14: Obviously, you can tell what their core values are as far as being sound defensively, running the football. Their teams always play tough. They're always well coached. So –

0: you know, our biggest thing is try to get them in some compromising positions where maybe they're not as comfortable, and force them to get a little uncomfortable defensively, because they do run well and they are well coached. So we're hoping to exploit some things, and hopefully we'll get to that stage.
1: With the, everybody in the same boat in terms of the heat and the practice and things like that, and I know that everybody wants to get their special teams going well, how do you feel like that group is right now as you head into the third week of the season?
0: You know, when we chart stuff and look at stuff, we've done a really good job of winning the starting field position. I would love to see maybe a couple more big plays to really ignite us, whether it be offensively or defensively, but it's been a really sound unit that's helped us get great field position, like I said, and we had some mishaps a little bit week one, but we corrected those, so hopefully that's a unit we can grow on upon the year as we go through.
1: Well, we talked before we started here, as we record this, it's raining in the north part of town. Yeah. It's not, you know, everybody's got a little different conditions today. How has your team kind of come through the just different schedule changes and just dealing with the heat?
0: You know, you always, anytime you got to change structure or stuff to kids, you always wonder about how it'll go over. Obviously, you know, I know people have gone in the evenings and some have gone in the mornings, so we've adjusted the mornings, and I will say, you know, from our standpoint, every kid was there and eager to get after it, so it's always, you know, setting up rides, coordinating those things to ensure that your team's there, and kids did a great job with that last week and this week, so I will excited to say that everybody's there and present and working hard. So that's a big step. You always feel as a coach, you know, you got three or four starters that aren't there. That messes up your entire practice.
1: No doubt about that. Well, Coach, it should be a fantastic game. Good luck, and we appreciate you taking time with us.
0: Thank you, sir.
1: All right, that's North Kansas City Coach Dan Joyner. They've got a REMAX Big 3 game as they head to Liberty North. When we come back, we're going to talk with our own Cole Young and do our picks with the pros. 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
1: 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I'm your host, Dion Clisso, and we are joined, as we always are, in our final segment of the Missouri Hour by Cole Young. And Cole, we're 2 weeks in now. Do we know anything?
9: No, we don't. I don't know if everybody's pretty average or everybody's pretty good. I think they're all pretty good.
1: Yeah.
9: You know, I mean, no. I can tell you that I confidently feel less confident about where teams are at. But for the majority, there's a couple that I'm like, oh, they're better than I thought they were going to be. I think we've all come to the realization that Kearney is the best team in Class 4. And
1: yes.
9: Probably in Class 5 and maybe in Class 6. I don't know.
1: We'll find out.
9: We're going to find out, right? They're playing some of these teams. But, I mean, my goodness, what they did to Green Valley was shocking.
1: Yeah.
9: Which I don't think that's a bad Green Valley team.
1: No, I think it's a pretty solid Green Valley team. And on the flip side, you know, and we'll go ahead and give Ross Martin a nice little shout-out, the predictions of the death of Flat County were, you know, a little overstated. I mean, they had Blue Springs South on the ropes. And, you know, South came back and after a quarterback change when Archie Butcher, their starter, got hurt, the Riker kid comes in and settles down and plays a really good second half. And they ran the ball a lot in the second half, too. They were pretty physical in that game. But, you know, Black County looks like they're going to be back in the hunt for a district quarterfinal, maybe semifinal when it's all said and done. They showed well. Their quarterback is a really talented kid. He played well.
9: Yeah, he's only a sophomore, I believe.
1: Yeah, they're young at that position. So I think 5 and 6 are wide open. I think 4, unfortunately for Savannah and Smithville, they might be the second and third best teams in the state, and they may not make it out of the district.
9: Nope. I think so. You're right. I mean, there's some talent over on the St. Louis side, but what Kearney's doing is pretty impressive. And, I mean, what we're seeing St. Pius do down in Class 3 is – shocking. I'll tell you, the class is probably the best top to bottom talent wise is Class 2.
1: Yeah.
9: Just
1: Lamar, Blair Oaks.
9: Lamar, Centralia. I keep saying we need to have a conversation about Mid Buchanan being better than a lot of people are thinking.
1: Lawson's not bad.
9: Lawson's not bad. I think there's a whole handful of them out there that are pretty good in Class 2. And, you know, they're just going to keep hanging around. And, oh, and Valley. Is there?
1: Yes.
9: I'm going to forget Valley. That's 6 teams that are all going to be very good this year.
1: Class 1's kind of interesting. You've got some teams that you haven't talked about in a long time. We don't know who they – the one problem with Class 1 is it's tough to tell with who they play. Like, you know, Adrian's playing up Stratford. They got Holden this week. You've seen them in person. You said they're not quite what they've been. You got a Carrollton team that I don't know if they play anybody, but they're hammering people.
9: There's a Penny team that may have end up with four losses, but they could be to Lawson, Mid-Buck, you know.
1: East Buck and West Platte
9: or something like that. Or, you know, could all be to Class 2 or good Class 1 teams. I think East Buck and Penny are, at the end of the day, those two are going to have something to say about things. Tipton's probably the best team in Class 1. Miller, South Shelby. Some of these teams are just kind of, they float in and out. Who knows? There very well could be a team, Principia. Over in St. Louis. Got all this talent and playing in Class 1. They're a Class, 5 basketball school now based on success multipliers? We'll see.
1: Well, like I said, it is interesting. You talk about Class 2, the depth there. You know, Class 3, yes, it's Pius. There's no doubt about that. But Pembroke Hill, though they haven't really, you know, they've got Lafayette County this week. That's going to be a good test for them. They've hammered people. Just hammered. And they are heavy. 20 seniors on that team, talented, well-coached. We'll see about Lafayette. You know, Lafayette County's 0-2, played with Brookfield, who's a pretty solid team. Yeah, you know, we'll find out about them. That's a spot there. But, you know, Pembroke Hill, center, looks pretty good. Yeah. You know, if there's going to be somebody in Class 3, is it going to be a center? Is it going to be a Pembroke Hill? That could maybe give Pius a game? You know, those are the teams. Richmond. They lost to MICDS, but they were in that game a lot of it too. And MICDS, on the flip side, is over in Class 3 on the St. Louis side.
9: Yeah. And then you got Maryville sitting right
1: there. Yes, and Maryville.
9: they're not scared of facing anybody. I mean, I think about some of these teams. They go play Blair Oaks. I mean, is St. Pius better than Blair Oaks this year? Probably. But they're going and they're facing teams. That's going to be a great – that's a district matchup.
1: Be in the same district, yeah.
9: So, again, maybe the top two teams in the state are in this same district, which you got to play them at some point. So, yeah. Whatever.
1: Well, and Pius is going and playing Class 6 Francis Howell this week.
9: Yeah.
1: I mean, so they're moving along and doing what they need to do. You know, Class 4, you've got Kearney and Smithville this week, and Smithville, you know, is a younger team, and they're, you know, offense is starting to figure things out. But talking with Andy Meyer, he said that Kearney was as impressive as he's seen a team take another good team out of the game early and just dominate.
9: Well, they literally just punched him, not literally, but semi-literally punched him in the mouth in the first play of the game, didn't they? Caused a fumble.
1: Yep, they ran back for a touchdown.
9: Kind of really takes the wind out of your sails pretty quick if you're Green Valley thinking, okay, we got to, you know, if these four things go right, we got a chance. All of a sudden it's like, well, here we go.
1: Yeah, no, and, you know, this week you got Green Valley and Fort Osage. And Fort Osage is an 0-2 team with losses to Staley and Oak Park. Offensively, they're fine. Defensively, they got to figure some things out. But you got to feel like that Fort Osage team. And, oh, by the way, it just happens to be Brock Bolt against his former team at Fort Osage.
9: Yeah.
1: Yeah. So there's a lot of storylines in that Class 5 game.
9: I will go as far as to say that Green Valley will score more than 2 points in this game.
1: Yes.
9: I think we'll see a lot of points in this game, because I think one of the things that Green Valley feels like they're probably struggling with is kind of up the middle defensively has been kind of their weak spot, if you will. So could be two teams trying to just get up and down the field as much as they can on the ground.
1: Well, I don't know if it's intentional or unintentional, because this crosses several conferences. You got a lot of rivalry week type stuff. You got Lee Summit North and Lee Summit West in Class 6. And, you know, West, pretty impressive last week over Park Hill. They've looked pretty good their first 2 weeks. Lee Summit North goes up and plays a Millard South team, which is the number one ranked team in Nebraska. I can't figure out – like, Westside is either Westside is the defending champion. That's who Lee Summit played. And Millard South, I think, is the number one team. I think Westside is the number two team. So both Lee Summit and Lee Summit North went up there, got beat, but I think they learned a lot about themselves in that game. But Lee Summit West, I don't know, you know, we talk about Lee Summit West and Ray Peck, two teams that, you know, last year didn't have a lot of wins. And you know, and this year they're both, you know, they're combined 4-0.
9: Yeah, you know, at least in the West, I think they're getting a little confidence going, right? And this is one of those games where, you know, if they were to figure out a way to win this game, all of a sudden you look at that schedule and, you know, Ray Peck doesn't feel – you start thinking, well, okay, can we knock off Ray Peck? We're all of a sudden, worst case scenario, we're 4-5 going into the – you know, if we lose every single game, we've still got four wins or vice versa. Because I will say about Lee Summit West's schedule, it's definitely backloaded, it feels like.
1: Yes.
9: Blue Springs, Lee Summit, Blue Springs South, Liberty North, and Staley your last 5 weeks, or 6 weeks. But they're winning the games they should win. That's not a bad Rockbridge team they came back and beat. Rockbridge won last week against Smith Cotton. And Park Hill, again, that's a good Park Hill team that had Liberty North down, and I think we could see Park Hill – you know, you start to look at their schedule, there's some winnable. They will not – we'll look at the end of the season. They'll be a 5 or 6 win team, I think.
1: Well, they've got Park Hill South this week. Talk about rivalry games at Park Hill South. Yeah. Played with Lee Summit North for 2.5, 3 quarters. You know, and that's a team that was young last year but returns 8 starters on both sides of the ball. And then the last week, you know, we were talking about Grandview going to battle and getting a win, an easy win, and they were down 30 points in the first quarter and a half. Mm-hmm. Against Park Hill South. Park Hill South came out and blitzed them last week.
9: Yeah.
1: So, I mean, that's a Park Hill South team that's playing with nothing but confidence at this point after several years of not having a lot of success. Oh, and by the way, I've still got more rivalry games to throw at you.
9: Yeah, St. Thomas Aquinas and Miege on the other side of the state line.
1: Yes, I mean, it's
9: a lot of rivalry games. Truman and Van Horn, they don't like each other.
1: No, that's the Sheet Metal Workers. Local number two game of the week, and both those teams were looking for wins, and you know, I think Van Horn felt like they were pretty close against St. Joe Benton and pretty close against Center, and you know, Truman struggled a little bit, but they've still got good numbers out, and you know, that's a good one there, and you know, Raytown Winnetonka.
9: Yeah.
1: Well, you want to go ahead and get into the picks with the pros?
9: Let's get it over with.
1: last week you were 6-4. I was

0: Dayton too. This week, we'll see what we got going on here. Let's go ahead and start off. We got our first one, Blue Valley North at Olathe North. Two teams that are 6A teams on the Kansas side. I think it's going to be an interesting one. Olathe North looked pretty good last week against Shawnee Mission East.
1: Yeah, I like both of these teams. I'm going to go with Blue Valley North kind of riding the hot hand after beating Blue Valley Southwest last week.
0: I like Olathe North, their sophomore quarterback. We talked with Ryan Wallace about him in the first Kansas Hour. Not only did he throw for almost 300 yards, which I didn't know Olathe North quarterbacks were allowed to throw for that much, but he completed like 70% of his passes. I think he's pretty impressive. I'm going to go with Olathe North. Okay, we got a cross-state line game. Lincoln Prep at Shawnee Mission South. I like this game. I think it's a great game for both teams. I like Shawnee Mission South. I think they played that's an improved program. I think Lincoln Prep is a really good team. I think that they've got a chance. The only thing that hurts Lincoln Prep, or maybe helps it, is they're in Class 5. And that may help them down the line because they may be in a district situation where they don't have to face a Kearney or a Smithville like that in districts. But I think this is a tough test where I'm going to go with Shawnee Mission South.
1: Yeah, I'm with you. I got two nephews who live in the Shawnee Mission South district and go to football camp there. They love what Coach Foster's got going on there.
0: Oh, he's a great guy.
1: I'm telling you what, that's a district, and I know I'm digressing here. Based on demographics, that district is poised to have great success over the next 10 to 15 years.
0: Well, they added middle school football like three, four years ago, and that's where you're going to start to see that pay off.
1: It's a district that's turned over from people who had kids graduating in 1997 to all of a sudden now you got a lot of 35 to 40-year-old people with kids there who are invested, you know, in the programs.
0: All right, next up, Manhattan at Mill Valley. Mill Valley offense looked fantastic last week. Defense gave up a lot of yards to Shawnee Mission Northwest and some points. What do you think about this one?
1: You know, I think Manhattan's a good program, but I think Mill Valley's got it rolling this year. I think we could – I mean, I'm going to go with Mill Valley.
0: I'm going to go with Mill Valley, too. I think it says a lot about Rockhurst that they went out to Manhattan last week and got the win. Manhattan was missing some people. I don't know if they're all going to be back this week. But Mill Valley offensively, I think they're just a juggernaut. All right, Lewisburg at Paola. Rivalry game. Sorry we left that out, but we were only talking Missouri. Paola, big win at Fort Scott last week. I like Paola in this one. They've got the junior running back who had 240 yards last week, and they look like a Paola team from the past. The Bodie Shea, we have yet to find out. Okay. If he's any relation, he's got to be related to Brian Shea. We just don't know what relation he is to Brian Shea. Bodie Shea is the name to keep an eye on there, Paola. I'm going to go with the Panthers in this one.
1: Yeah, I was leaning back and forth on this one. I am going, though, however, to go with Lewisburg. I think they're going to go on the road, focused, and pull this one off.
0: All right, St. Thomas Aquinas at Bishop Miege, Remax Big 3 game. What do you think about this one?
1: You know what? I like Miege at home, big game. I think they pull this one off.
0: I like Miege too. Now, I'm curious to see if Aquinas is going to throw it 18 times like they did last week, which is a stunner, which might be twice as many as they had in a game all of last season. I don't even know if they threw it 9 times in a game last year or most years. I'm going to go with Miege as well. All right, this one tugs your heartstrings here. I know you're the king of the president of the Shawnee Mission Northwest, not living in that district or having any skin in the game fan club, but you also are a Ray Peck guy now. That's where your children go. What do you think about Ray Peck and Shawnee Mission Northwest?
1: Well, you know, yeah, as the Missouri president of the Shawnee Mission Northwest fan club, but with a portion of our home salary coming from the Ray Peck Tillier School District and a portion of my taxes going out. And, my God, what JoJo Robinson has done in the backfield, like, they're back.
0: Yeah.
1: So I'm going with Ray Peck.
0: I'm going with Ray Peck as well. Impressive win at Blue Springs last week. That was a great game. Both games in Blue Springs last week were fantastic games. And what Ray Peck was able to do, holding off a Blue Springs team that got down and answered and did everything they needed to do to almost win that game. But I like Ray Peck in this one. All right, we talked about this before. Lee Summa North, Lee Summa West. I don't know. I like Damani Cross, the new coach at Lee Summa North. I think he's a really good guy. I think he's going to do great things for that program. But I'm kind of riding the Benny Palmer wave right now. He's got them going, and we saw some great Twitter banter between him and one of his players this week who said, "I think I had more than that." And he said, "You saying I can't count?" So they're having fun over there. And they're disciplined in that. I like Lisa West in this game.
1: I've gone back and forth on this game three times since we started having this conversation. I'm going to go with Lee Summit North just because I think that going to Nebraska last week galvanized them a little bit. I think they'd pull it off. That being said, Lee Summit West is a sleeping giant.
0: Yes.
1: Ready to be awoken.
0: Yes. Kearney at Smithville. We don't need to spend a lot of time on Kearney. Sorry, Smithville. I love Josh Beer. Sorry. Liberty North and North Kansas City. I like Liberty North in this game, but I think this is a this could be a great district game down the line. But this is going to be a tough physical football game, but I like Liberty North at home.
1: I'm with you. I think Liberty North pulls this one off.
0: Blue Springs South is any good rivalry as there is in the city. What do you think about this one?
1: I watched Blue Springs play quite a bit. I watched actually quite a bit of both of those games. I think Blue Springs has more confidence coming into this one, even though Blue Springs South got the win. I'm going to go with the Wildcats.
0: I'm going to go with Blue Springs South. I love the way they played in the second half against Platte County. I think they kind of figured some things out there. They got a full week of practice with Riker at quarterback. Their running game was back. Mylon Bristow was really in the fourth quarter the reason they got things going. I'm going to go with Blue Springs South. Just a little home field advantage on this one. Just to wrap things up. Well, that is our picks with the pros, Cole, and we will chat again next week.
1: Sounds good.
0: All right, that's our own Cole Young. All right, that is our show for this week. We'll have all the great coverage again on Friday night. So if you can take time away from watching MUKU and get on our scoreboard, we'll have all the scores for you, everything. Even though college football is encroached upon high school football's nights, I wish they didn't, but they did. We will be here, as we always are, with great highlights and stories and photos from the games. 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
2: 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Pro Football Hall of Famer Steve Young. Actor Paul Rudd. Plus latest news and more. And now, it's Rich Eisen.
3: All right, everybody, welcome to this edition of the Rich Eisen Show on a very busy Friday. John McEnroe is slated to join us in about 20 minutes' time to help kick things off. Steve Young in hour number two. Paul Rudd in hour number three as it's the fantasy football season in full swing. It's going to be a lot of fun. 844-204-RICH, number to dial. Love looking down at the phone lines while the show is opening and seeing all of them light up. There's so much to discuss on this What's More Likely Friday on Disney Plus, the ESPN app, ESPN Radio, Sirius XM, Channel 80. Hello, Christopher Brockman.
7: Hello, Rich. How are you?
3: Jason Feller is in the chair today.
7: What's up,
3: good
7: Rich?
3: To see you. Is that candle lit over there already, TJ Jefferson?
8: I mean, it's like I'm lighting it now, and it smells really good.
3: Oh, my God. All right. So there is so much to discuss
7: on this very solemn day,
3: the 25th anniversary of 9/11. And again, what a night in New York City it will be. Two American men going for the finals in the U.S. Open. Just next door to where staging was taking place for first responders 25 years ago. Mm-hmm. And it's going to be a remarkable night, and we'll remember all of that. John McEnroe is going to be joining us, as I mentioned, in about 15 minutes' time. Let's talk about the Melbourne game.
8: Melbourne.
3: Got to love the fact that all of us American announcers were like, let's see what's going on down under. But let's pronounce Melbourne. Fun. But as we all know, the old saying in the National Football League, on any given Friday that's really a Thursday, anything can happen.
8: Ben.
3: We have been talking about the Los Angeles Rams.
7: Whose house?
3: And they were actually doing that down there in 100,000 old cricket stadium. Listen, we have been talking about it, and rightfully so. Team had the reigning MVP. Team went ahead and added a 25-year-old stallion of a cornerback in Trent McDuffie. Team added the reigning defensive player of the year coming off of 23 million sacks in Myles Garrett. That lit the pilot light under Aaron Donald to say, I'm coming back. And we're all in the media, I think, rightfully falling all over ourselves because we're waiting for football to be played, and that is an amazing addition of talent to a talented team already. And we stopped talking about the defending Super Bowl champs and the San Francisco 49ers, who arrived early and stayed up late. And the team that arrived late looked like they never arrived at all. That's a fact. Because the Niners and the Rams looked like it took a while to get their footing last night or tomorrow morning in Australia. And sure enough, Mike Evans showed up, said, I'm here.
8: Here, coach.
3: And he scores a touchdown.
8: Yeah, he did.
3: And down goes DeJean, scribbling in what looked like an Achilles injury, but may not be one, thank goodness. And then Deebo Samuel's like, I'm here again.
7: Deebo.
3: George Kittle says, I'm still here. Christian McCaffrey had a cracker of a game, apparently.
5: What?
3: We'll describe that in a second.
5: Oh, man, TJ, just wait.
3: Just wait on that one.
5: Just wait. It's so good.
3: He didn't score because, you know, Brock Purdy was winging it around also to DeMarcus Robinson. And Brock Purdy comes up with the first three-touchdown pass season opener for the San Francisco 49ers since Colin Kaepernick did it to open the 2013 season. That happened. And Nick Bosa says, I'm back. And Fred Warner says, I'm back. And Raheem Morris says, I'm here. And Kyle Shanahan's like, my mustache is gone, but I'm here. And the 49ers put the bang thing on the Rams. You know who also said, I'm here? Trent Williams said, I'm here. I do not apologize for going off the Cliff, Thelma, and Louise style about what the Rams did this offseason and what the Rams can do from here on out. I'm not going to apologize for that. I won't. I did it.
5: You should.
3: And I think I was right. I should apologize.
5: No,
3: for
5: I said
3: it?
5: You shouldn't.
3: Okay. I'm not going to do that. But the 49ers showed up and showed out and showed what can be done against this team. Aaron Donald's not there yet, but showed what you can do. Certainly against an opponent that you know very well, even though there's a lot of new players there. But they showed you, if you've got an all-world left tackle, and there's Myles Garrett, that's a good start. And then you've got an all-world running back, you've got an all-world wide receiver, you got an all-world pass rusher, and you got an all-world middle linebacker, and you got an all-world coach. You got a defensive coordinator that everyone loves to play for.
5: All-world tight end.
3: All-world tight end, thank you. You can beat anybody. And I guess we in the media kind of forgot that. And the 49ers had to go halfway around the world to remind us. That's a fact. Because they were the better team. They had the better plan about how to get there, clearly. Clearly. Because the Rams looked tired. They did. They didn't look themselves.
5: Yeah, they definitely looked tired.
3: They looked wiped out.
5: Mm-hmm.
3: You know? Myles Garrett left the game talking about his health and how he was more thinking about that he wasn't playing free enough.
5: Yeah, said he wasn't 100%.
3: You know who makes you feel that way, that you're not playing free enough? Trent Williams.
5: Trent Williams.
3: Who, by the way, will go to the Hall of Fame first ballot like Myles Garrett will. And Steve Young, who's on this show in an hour or two, has been telling us over and over and over again, hey, Brock Purdy, use your legs. He did that to escape the pocket, sometimes to get first downs with his legs. And then that second half opening drive, my goodness, just take it right down the field on the Rams and say, second half, kind of like the first. And that second half, they punked the Los Angeles Rams. No other way to put it. So at the end of the day, one game in, we were wondering, Chris, there was even an Overreaction Monday segment, if I'm not mistaken, about will the Rams are going to be undefeated when they see the Seahawks in Week 16.
5: That's right.
3: And then we also had conversations about when will the Rams lose their first game, mm-hmm. assuming they won't show up in Week 16 undefeated. Well, one game. That's it.
5: That's it.
3: That is it. And the Rams are 0-1. And the Niners are 1.5 up on them because that's a division win. They'll see him again later on, but for the moment, this team on offense, 8.2 yards.

0: first pick of his fantasy draft, yelling and screaming at the screen as if Kalon Black was stealing something from him.
1: I was right there with him.
0: I understand that. But when the third quarter started, it was the McCaffrey show.
2: Yeah, first two carries, 10 yards each. Yeah.
0: Right. And when you throw for three touchdowns, right, as Brock Purdy did, and it is not McCaffrey dependent, that's what the Niners are looking for, to be straight up honest. Certainly in week one of a long marathon, when you could sprint in Australia, and the other team seems like they are, quite frankly, jet-lagged. And Purdy found three different receivers, none of them named McCaffrey. That's the good stuff. And that's how Kyle Shanahan strolls to the podium as a victorious head coach.
3: I always knew what day it was. I was trying to show how confusing it was comparing it to people at home. But I learned the days when we got here. We're one ahead. Now I'm ready to go back into the future. I think it's Thursday at home and it's Friday here. My son plays on Friday, so somehow I'm going to land over a day later, but still be able to make his game on Friday. So it's pretty cool.
4: It worked. The strategy worked.
3: I mean, the game worked. Win or lose, I knew everyone was going to make a big deal about that for either team. You never know how much that factors into it. You just try to do the best to prepare for 3.5 hours. I like how we prepared. But more importantly, I liked how we played.
0: How they played.
2: Mm-hmm.
0: Yeah, sleep tight. The Niners sent that post out. And as you know, was that Kittle making that?
1: That's funny.
0: Can you pop that up one more time? I hadn't seen this right there. That is definitely not Kittle. That's Fred Warner. And so, as we all know, that is the signal in San Francisco that the game is over, that has been patented by Steph Curry.
2: Right, right.
0: So,
2: well, the Rams did that take a nap celebration after the pick. I'm sure it was, a little rubbing salt in.
0: No doubt. Because this rivalry is, it's a fun one. Northern versus Southern California. Niners and Rams.
2: That's good.
0: McVay and Shanahan, they started the same year. Year 10. For both of these guys. And the Niners are now 8-2 in the regular season on the road against the Rams. And 49er fans love to troll on Rams fans that their road games are really home games. So I say that to set up this last soundbite from Kyle Shanahan. And the way he says at home, you got to wonder if he means back home in the United States or he's really just referencing the fact that the Niners feel at home when they're on the road against the Rams, no matter what hemisphere they are in.
3: In terms of seeing the red, it was like both the games that we play versus the Rams at home in California. It was a little different with the cheering and stuff. I think, they got to get a little used to how we do it, when to, and everything like that. But the coolest part was hearing how the crowd sing the songs throughout the game. That really stuck out, and wish we did that more in the U.S.
0: Gotta love it. They don't like each other at all. Nope. And now the Seahawks and the Niners have a game up on the Rams just one week in. How about that? Now then, we'll hit the Rams later on, just wrapping up the Niner gang here. You got to be loving this. Their next three are home. In the Field of Genes, Miami, Arizona, and Denver, before they visit Seattle, and then have a Monday night home date with Washington before visiting Atlanta, and then a bye. That is some potential good eats for them in front of them. But any given, let me make sure, Sunday or Monday, after any given Friday, that's really a Thursday, you could see you can't just roll the footballs out. Because we just assumed that's all the Rams needed to do, and the Niners were like, yeah, no. Yeah, no. Emphatically. And that really wasn't from the second half. That thing was a wrap. Certainly, by the way, when the Rams try to counter down 10, and they're stopped at the 1-inch yard line. What a remarkable run that was.
1: Yeah, I thought Puka got in, but then
2: You can't run a quarterback sneak with your 38-year-old who can barely move.

0: move. Yeah. And then, you know, the Niners' gumption to go 99 yards to come back, that was the game right there.
1: That was the game right there, and it really was something. What a great way for the Niners fans to celebrate an international Week 1 W against the Rams. When we come back, Johnny Mack will join us here on the Rich Eisen Show in advance of a massive semifinal on the men's side that's going down tonight. Johnny Mack, when we return on the Rich Eisen Show.
2: Hey, it's Kirk Herbstreit. 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
11: Ben... I'm sure deep down you hadn't beaten Carlos. He lost all three matches. Carlos is the greatest 23-year-old player. I'm throwing in Federer, Nadal, and Djokovic. At this time, he's better than anyone I've ever seen. So this was a hell of a win for Ben Shelton. There's no question about it. So hopefully it will propel him and or Francis Tiafoe, because I love Francis too. I used to call him the hugger because he seemed to be more interested in everyone loving him, which, by the way, everyone does love him. But he finally got himself in the type of the shape he needed to get in to contend with the top guys. There he is hugging Mickelson, which was very cool at the end of that, because Mickelson was up two sets and served for the match. But he's become more of a killer on the court, which is awesome.
12: Well, before we get to that, just lingering on that epic match that Shelton won to gain Friday night's opportunity, that when was the latest you ever walked off a court, ever, anywhere?
11: The latest I ever walked off a court, I believe it was at the U.S. Open. I lost to Michael Chang the one time I lost him, that damn him, in a five-setter. We finished about 1:30. So that was not even comparable. This was the latest finish
12: ever.
11: I commentated in a match way back when Andy Roddick played LNA.

0: Kelly, who you referenced, yes, that we called. And I think that went to like 3 or 4 in the morning in Australia. And the latest match ever to finish was 4:30 in Australia. Mm. Leighton Hewitt played it. Mm. I think the Rams, by the way, made a big mistake. You know, I've been to Australia 40 times. Yes. You can't go there and back in a day. You know, I tried that. As a commentator, you can get away with it. As an athlete, you know, guns blazing. I tried everything there because, you know, get there as late as possible. Yvonne Lendl, my great rival, would get there a month ahead of time. I'm like, that's too good. You know, I want to be at Christmas at home. And it may cost me, but you got to give yourself a week like the 49ers did.
1: Yeah, I was going to actually end the interview that way, but I love that. So you saw the way that the Rams showed up. You tried that once where you tried to go to the to play in the Aussie Open last minute? So you
0: No, last minute for an Aussie Open would be a week before.
1: Right, got it.
0: Last minute for the Seniors Tour was the night before. I was willing to wing it there.
1: John McEnroe here on the Rich Eisen Show. And then just to put a button on it, because you did mention earlier before the radio audience joined us that it's bad for the sport, bad for the game to grow it and get it in front of everybody to have something end in the middle of the morning like that New York time. What would the fix be if you could wave the McEnroe wand and fix it? What would it be?
0: It's a tough call because, you know, they try to get one woman and one man men's match out there. And if you're going to have two sessions and one starts at 7 o'clock and the first ball's out to 7:20 and that match, you can't control the length of that match, it causes problems. You know, the women were playing after the men at times. They want, you know, they've got the equal prize money. They want equal time. Well, guess what? They would have gone up. Venus Williams went on the court after midnight. I mean, that's crazy. She's 46 years old. She's playing, I would presume, her last U.S. Open, and they're throwing her out there and everyone's left. So it's a shame. I'd maybe put one match. I mean, I love playing night matches. This is when it all started for me in 1978. At Flushing Meadow, when I played, you know, guys like Ely Nastasi at night, it was a crazy scene. So I love the energy at night, but you can't do this. Here's a suggestion for the men. It won't happen, but two sets all, you play a 10-point breaker instead of a full fist set. That's the compromise because you hear people complaining, play them 2 out of 3. I think one of the good things about the men's game, it differentiates the majors and the other tournaments that it's best of 5. But that's a big ask to come back. Let's say tonight, for example. Let's say Zverev plays 4 hours against Khachanov, and whoever wins, it's over at 7-ish, 7:15. The match gets delayed. Tiafoe versus Shelton. They don't go on to 8:30. That match goes 4 hours. And say it ends at 12:30. Mm-hmm. Earlier than 3:30, yes, or 1. But they got to come back and play, you know, Sunday at 2 o'clock. You know, that's not much time. If you may recall this, Rich, if you've been covering tennis for a long time. Mm-hmm. We used to have to play the men's semi Saturday.
1: Oh, yeah.
0: And play the final Sunday. Mm-hmm. What mm-hmm. kind of BS did these people come up with not allow us to have one day to recover?
1: John, I got to be honest with you. You mentioned, of course, I remember that Super Saturday. I grew up in Staten Island, and the rule that was inviolate in our house is that we just weren't going to watch television during dinner. Like, that's it. We're all going to sit around. But the one time my parents would wheel the black and white television from my brother's room into the kitchen was for Super Saturday because we didn't want to miss it. That was growing up. And, of course, you being a New Yorker, it was big when you got out there for that. But I understand why you wouldn't want to play Saturday and then Sunday. I mean, that's kind of nuts, too. I guess.
0: Yeah, so here's what, you know, that one Super Saturday, the most famous one, I finished at 11:20 against Jimmy Connors, a 5-setter.
1: Mm-hmm.
0: The next day, I'd have played 4 o'clock. Yvonne Lendl had played earlier in the day and won 7-6 in the fifth. Let me know when I'm boring your listeners.
1: No, go, please. Not at all.
0: And what happened was, as I walked in, I was woke up that morning, I was so stiff, I felt like I could barely move, and I got to the courts eventually. And I walked by the training room, and I saw Yvonne trying to stretch, and he couldn't get below his knees. And I thought, maybe he feels as bad or worse than I am. Maybe I can pull this off. And if I'm, you know, can get this done in 2 hours, I can beat her. And that's what happened. The next year, Yvonne played Jimmy Connors. Jimmy had sprained his ankle. He won in 1 hour and 30 minutes very convincingly. I went 5 sets against Mats Wilander in the hot part of the day. And I remember the only time in my career, because a lot of times you just want to get it over and done with, I prayed that it would rain. Give me one day to recover, because I had beaten them 2 weeks in a row at two other tournaments. And I'm like, I gotta preserve my number one ranking. If I lose this, it's over.
1: Mm-hmm.
0: And it ended up, I was watching the Giant game on TV at the Meadowlands, and it was raining. And I'm like, yes. And all of a sudden, the sky's clear. And I was like, oh, my God. It's actually, they're going to play at 4 o'clock. And I didn't get to the stadium to 20 of 4 for a 4 o'clock match. I won't get into the details of why, but I got there. I actually got a good start. I was up 5-2 in the first set. I got off of my chair. I started walking to the base, and I looked back, and I saw my body there. I was like, I felt like everything drained out of my body at that point, and I had like nothing left. And that's probably the worst feeling you can feel as an athlete.
1: Mm. John McEnroe here on the Rich Eisen Show. Let's talk about tonight. What do you think happens this evening between two highly talented, ready for the moment American men, John?
0: You know, it's a great question that I'm not sure I can give the best answer, but Shelton, to me, if he brings his A game, is slightly better than Francis if they both played their best. I think the head-to-head's 3-1 in Ben's favor. Francis loves the big occasion. So does Ben. The crowds love both of them. It's going to be interesting who they'll be favoring. They'll probably just want a great match, and I can't say I blame them. Tiafoe last year, with the disappointment he had with his record over the course of 2025, finally decided to get himself in the type of shape he needed to get in, and he has. And that saved him. He's been 2 sets to love down twice already in this tournament. So the fact that he's even here, Mickelson served for the match, was up 3-love in the fifth. He's shown a lot of fight, a lot of heart. So this is, you know, one of these matches where if you had made me say, okay, who you think's going to win, I'd give Shelton the edge. I think his bigger game, his serve is pretty significantly better, especially his second serve. And I think ultimately, if he can return the way he did against Alcaraz, I think you're going to see Ben Shelton win the entire thing. Mm. But either one of them would be awesome to win this. And it's been 23 years since Andy Roddick won. I think it's 90 majors in a row that no man has won a major. So we got to put an end to this.
1: Well, I mean, an American just beat Alcaraz in a major tournament for the first time. He was 13-0 against Americans, and Shelton is the first to break through there. So who knows? Did I see Josh Hart in the booth with you and Chris Fowler?
0: Josh Hart was in the booth the other day. It was awesome. He's my daughter Ava's favorite player. He's my favorite player, though I must say that Brunson and Carl Anthony Towns is a close second and third, obviously. These guys are amazing. I got to see Carl Anthony a week ago at the Open. Josh Hart, you know, listen, you know this, Rich. I've been waiting. I was 14.
1: Mm-hmm.
0: 14 when the Knicks won the last NBA title. I'm 67 now, so the wait was finally over. It was unbelievable. I was at Game 4. That was the epic sporting event I've ever been at. I've been at thousands of them. This nothing ever topped that Game 4 when they came from 29 down. Unbelievable. It is truly remarkable that finally I can sit back and sit there and go, the Knicks won. The Knicks did it. And maybe they can do it again before I drop dead.
1: Josh Hart was the one who almost put LD in the grave right next to you, right?
0: When he missed that layup, he grabbed me and he pulled me back. He said, no, we're going to lose. I go, listen, if I had told you an hour ago that we'd be one down instead of 29 down, you would have said I was crazy. So we were in a good position. It ended up unbelievable. No one left for an hour and a half after that particular win. So everyone was so exhilarated and stunned. And in some ways, you know, we're 25-year anniversary of 9/11. I live uptown. I was here when that happened. It was obviously devastating, but it brought our city together in a way that I'd never seen in my entire life.
1: Mm-hmm.
0: And ironically, for completely different reasons, obviously, when the Knicks finally winning after all that time, I don't think the city's been that together since, you know, what happened that tragically 25 years ago.
1: Yeah, when I was in town about 2 weeks before the final and just walking in, you know, to JFK, people just were stopping, talking about the Knicks, just wanted to know how are they going to do it? Can they do it? No question about it. It brought the city together. And then tonight, John, I mean, for two American men of color to be fighting for the right to get to the final in Arthur Ashe Stadium, and Arthur was the last man of color for the United States to be in a U.S. Open final, on the 25th anniversary of 9/11, you and Chris Fowler have got, you know, a lot to unpack tonight. For real, John.
0: Absolutely right. Arthur Ashe, he was a mentor to me. He took me under my wing, under his wing, I should say, when, you know, people were going after me about my behavior. Arthur was obviously exemplified class and cool. So to have someone like him back me up was just huge at the time. Obviously, I only wish that he'd be here to see the name of Arthur Ashe Stadium at this great Billie Jean King National Tennis Center. And I've got a tennis academy in Randall's Island. I've had that over 15 years. And the dream, you know, I grew up in Queens. I ball-boyed the U.S. Open. I won the U.S. Open. I still get to call matches. It's amazing at the U.S. Open. A full circle moment to me would be, just as you mentioned, it's close enough with Ben and Francis, two African-Americans, having a chance to win a U.S. Open is amazing. For me, if I could get one of these inner-city kids from the Harlem, the Bronx, Staten Island, Queens, to be at my academy and win a U.S. Open, that would make another dream come true. So that is my long-term goal. In the short term, so excited to see Ben doing his thing and Francis. You've got to love both these two young kids, and they're just class acts, and this is going to be awesome, and I can't wait to be a part in my tiny way commentating.
1: Yeah, listen, you and Chris are just such a great, great listen and watch, and Susie and I will be there with the kids watching tonight. That is for sure on ESPN. And I guess last thing for you, Knicks win it all, and if an American man breaks the long drought, that's – you'd be two for your last two in your sports wishes. What's the third? Like, if you could wave a wand, what would it, the Giants winning the Super Bowl?
0: The Jets. You know, Jets? I said I was a Jets fan. I am a Jets fan. Okay. So I suppose, you know, I came a bit of a fair weather fan when LT Lawrence Taylor came in, and I was like, look, there's two New York teams. Why can't I want like both of them?
1: Right.
0: So that would be amazing. I'm also a Mets fan, so that's not looking particularly good. So I'm looking great. You know, the Mets, the Knicks, thank God for the Knicks. Yeah. And I'm not going to, you know, get to, I don't want to feel like I need more, you know, because this has already been amazing, you know, 2026. And if Banner and Francis wins, it'll be awesome. And please say hello to your wife, Susie. We go back also.
1: I know. I you are aware that you are the one who inspired her to go seek her on-air career, right, John? You're aware of that?
0: I am aware of that, yes. I try to encourage her because she did such a good job producing my segment for HBO.
1: Yeah.
0: So way back when. So you give her my best. And
1: I will do that.
0: Yes.
1: I will do that, John. You are the man. Thanks for this. I'll reach out again as the Knicks season begins. How does that sound?
0: Please do. You
1: all
0: got
1: right.
0: It.
1: Have a great time tonight. And, of course, this weekend as well, John.
0: Thank you.
1: You the man. That's John McEnroe. Ladies and gentlemen, yes. We'll see him tonight on ESPN. Yeah, Susie will tell you this. Has she told the story here before?
2: I don't think so.
1: Because she was producing for Real Sports on
2: HBO.
1: Right, and so when you produce, you sometimes, you know, will conduct the interview for the on-air reporter because they're in flight or they're not out there. I don't know why whoever was doing the, you know, fronting the Real Sports piece on John was not there. But Susie did the interview with him. And he said to Susie afterwards, like, why aren't you doing this? She goes, what do you mean? And he's basically, you know, that was great. Mm-hmm. You should do this. I'm paraphrasing. She'll do a better job next time she sits in this chair telling the story. But she's like, why not?
3: That's pretty dope.
1: Yeah, I know.
3: Yeah, that's cool.
1: Yada, yada, yada. Women's sports now. On ESPN.
3: This is amazing because John McEnroe was my first favorite tennis player, you know, back in the early 80s when him and Bjorn Borg, you know, and then it went to Boris Becker became my favorite after that because Wimbledon was just like, for me, it was amazing. But McEnroe was the guy who drew me into

0: So to see you guys have this talk was really amazing.
1: Him versus Jimmy Connors, that stopped my household. That stopped it growing up.
0: It seemed like it stopped the sports world.
1: It did, but I'm just telling you the way I grew up, you know. Because Jimmy Connors, if I'm not mistaken, not a native New Yorker, correct? But we adopted him in New York. We adopted him. Him at the U.S. Open when he was doing his thing.
2: Oh, man.
1: Pumping his fists.
2: Yeah.
1: Oh, my God.
2: Yeah.
1: Oh, my goodness gracious. And again, 3 Eastern for Kochanov and Zverev. And then when that's over, or hopefully 7 Eastern.
3: 7 Eastern, maybe.
1: First tennis ball in the air between Shelton and Tiafoe. 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

0: 844-204-RICH, number to dial here on the Rich Eisen Show. 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Okay. I know I had the Rams top of my power rankings list. They won't be next week. And I know I've been talking about the Rams winning the Super Bowl 61. They may do so anyway. But game one was an absolute clunker. And they'll admit it. That has to be a very long ride home. That's for sure. Right. And then there's going to be a lot of sifting through the film, sifting through the decision-making. I imagine they're not going to go back to Australia. So the way they went to London last year, when I called their game against the Jaguars, who were there for a full week, they showed up just like they did in Australia. Last minute-ish. Played the game, went home. That worked out swimmingly, going west to east. They punked the Jaguars, who then, after coming back from London, began to punk other people. And I guess it's not the same way going east to west. I know Peter Schrager said that they sent, like, you know,
1: Two years of employees
0: worth of flying there to see how they felt and what they did. Bottom line is, though, they don't have to pass rush against Trent Williams, no matter how great Myles Garrett is, and they don't have to face the 49ers defense, no matter how great their offense is. You know? So, an absolute clunker, and all, you know, I knew what they would say after the, as I'm watching it, which is the only thing they can say. We're going to flush it. We'll learn from it. We'll flush it and move on. We're not this team. But take responsibility for not performing well in a big spot. This is Matthew Stafford afterwards.
2: We didn't play well enough. Obviously, you know, never got into a rhythm. Only had probably two good drives, honest with you, the entire day. We didn't do the things that we are accustomed to doing. That's just communicating, operating, being on the same page. Too many times we were on different pages. That starts with me. You know, I'm the guy that's communicating all that stuff, so I got to make sure I do a better job, make sure we're all on the same page and we can rock and roll out there and go just, you know, go play the game. And felt like we were fighting ourselves a little bit today. And obviously not the way you want to start the season, you know, but a lot of football left and opportunities with the right kind of people and the, you know, right coaches and everybody to go out there and fix it and move forward.
0: Yep, the Rams had scored double digits in points 42 straight games. Matthew Stafford's now started 75 games for the Los Angeles Rams since being acquired by the Detroit Lions. That's the fewest number of points, 7, beating the previous record of 9 in week 4 against the Niners in their title defense season. That's that. Myles Garrett. Just absolutely shut down. I mean, shut down. He had as many tackles, sacks, and quarterback hits as Aaron Donald did.
1: And, Rich, when you say shut down so people understand this, I'm printing out the box score for you, and I like to highlight things and make it easier for you to find. I'm looking for Myles Garrett. I can't find his name. He's nowhere in the box score. That's how shut down.
0: 3 pressures. 25 pass rushes for Myles Garrett, who said afterwards, essentially, he's not 100%.
3: Did you feel 100% coming in today?
4: No. No. I mean, this was the worst version of myself that I've put out there. Now I've got to be better. I've got to find a way to recover and get back to the player I know I can be, and I've shown that I've been before.
3: What's your number one focus coming up against the Giants for yourself personally?
4: Getting healthy. That's the main thing. I mean, when I was out there, I was a little bit more focused on, you know, myself and trying to stay healthy than, you know, what they were doing, and that showed. I wasn't who I needed to be, you know, for my team.
0: It was just off from start to finish. Off from start to finish. Because, I mean, if he's hurt, why is he out there on some special teams plays? Which he was. He's hurt, but he certainly didn't look himself, and nor did, you know, it took a while on offense for Stafford to find Davante Adams, who was getting shut out. You know, Puka made his first Puka play of the year, which is catching a contested ball and then bouncing off of people's and almost scoring.
1: Yeah.
0: And then he almost did score, but did get stopped on the 1-inch line, and then Stafford didn't pop it in on a quarterback sneak. And then the defense got put back on the field and then let the Niners get out from danger and drive down the field and and essentially start taking over the game. They got dominated. Yep. There's just no other way to put it.
5: Yep.
0: And, of course, everyone's going to say it all comes down to bottom line, the way that they arrived for the game, which was really late as the Niners were there all week long.
6: You know, I'm not. I don't believe that. That's why we didn't play well enough. I really don't. And I can listen. I'm more than comfortable with. Hey, that's something that I'll always make decisions that I think are best for the football team. It's easy in hindsight to be able to say it was a miss. But those are responsibilities that you know I'll take. And then you try to be able to look at it. I'll always look at myself inside out and figure out where I can improve. Gary, today was really just not good enough in terms of feeling the flow of the game. Being able to give ourselves an opportunity to snatch some momentum when there was opportunities. They outplayed us in every phase. They deserve the win. I think that's really what it boils down to. And sometimes sports can have days like that. And like I said, this will only define us if we allow it to. And I'm looking forward to leaning in, going back to work. And today was humbling, but sometimes life can do that to you. And we got a lot of football left, and we're not going to allow this one game to do anything other than help us learn and grow.
0: I by the way, love that. Love that approach.
5: Yeah, what's he supposed to say?
0: I know, but listen, on one hand, you're like, this could be the most beneficial thing to happen to the Rams. Get hit in the mouth. If there's anybody there that does believe the hype that's coming from this chair and this microphone, along with others nationally, then this punch in the mouth is exactly what they need, and you might as well get it out of the way right away.
5: Yeah, massive wake-up call.
0: Right. Donald is coming back. We'll see how he looks. And at some point, he and Garrett will start doing the he and Garrett things that we're all expecting. And then there's, and you need to learn from it. You need to soak it in. You need to own it. You need to learn from it. And the other way you look at it, too, is, hey, to their benefit, they're returning home today, mm-hmm. which for them was technically tomorrow. So Thursday never happened. And so, you know, that's one way to look at it. Some people bury the tape. They have the benefit with the international dateline of burying the day. You know what I mean? Like, they have that.
4: Yeah.
0: But at the end of the day, you know, they're 0-1, and the two teams in their very deep division, including the team that eliminated them last year, only to go on to win the Super Bowl in the home of the other team that just beat them, they're one back. They'll have to make it up, and there is a ton of football left to be played, but that was a clunker of an opener.
1: Maybe you should have leaned into it, because if you take away the travel thing, now you got to look at the game and go, yeah, you were really bad.
0: Well, they're owning it. 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